0: and West Aussie Lawson Humphreys says they're confident they can win.
1: We're really hungry, and I think we've got a really healthy mix of premiership players and guys that just missed out or, you know, weren't around at the time, and we really want to win a flag as well. So at the same time, Freo, I mean, they're going to put everything into it because, you know, they've obviously lost their last two finals and they'll be desperate. I know the fans are, you know, I was a supporter growing up, so I know how much it means.
0: Over to tennis now, an Australian Open champion, Elena Rybakina, will claim the world number one ranking after she earlier locked in her place in the US Open semi-finals. And the San Francisco 49ers have wrapped up their preparations for tomorrow's NFL clash at the MCG, where they'll play the LA Rams. The 49ers have been in Australia all week long, while the Rams arrive today. That's the latest in sport. You're up to date on Nova.
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3: 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Nova 937.
6: It's 8:05. Nat, Sean with us, and Joel's got a mouthful of breakfast.
7: Not anymore. That was a real quick chew and swallow.
0: Okay. What do you got there, Joel?
7: I'm having a ham and cheese toasty.
6: Ah.
7: And an ice long.
6: Did you run out of gruel? What's happening?
7: No, I forgot to pack my gruel this morning. It's a busy morning. Forgot to pack my packet of porridge. That's hard to say.
0: Yes, wow. Porridge.
6: Joel, you must be all a flutter.
7: I cannot believe what is happening.
0: Tell me.
6: Spice Girls.
7: Now, but what is this announcement?
6: I know.
7: Bit cryptic.
6: Yeah, that's right. They've thrown out a cryptic thing, so they're looking for Spice Girls super fans.
7: Yeah.
6: To do something.
7: And the video is shot on the stairs where they did the Wannabe video clip, their very first video clip, the iconic, you know, shot straight through. I forget the name of the hotel in London where they filmed it.
6: Yeah, that one.
7: That one, you know.
0: Okay,
7: you know,
0: so they're putting out, is this a worldwide thing? They're just putting it out
6: there? Well, they put it on their social media. So, yeah.
7: I've applied already, obviously.
0: Oh, yeah, no doubt.
7: What spice would I be?
6: Well, didn't you? Wasn't.
0: Cayenne pepper.
7: I was going to say that. Yeah, I actually was.
6: Wasn't your poster for your UK tour, you in a Spice Girls
7: Union Jack dress, which Jerry Halliwell famously, that was just a tea towel that she ironed to the front of a mini dress.
6: Amazing.
0: Oh, wow.
7: She's
0: send
7: thrifty.
0: That in.
7: Yeah. She's thrifty ginger.
6: Yeah, was she?
7: I love ginger spice. She was always my spice.
6: Was she? Yeah.
7: Yeah, who was yours?
6: Yeah. I was a sporty fan because she could sing.
7: You're sucking up because she's in the country.
6: Yeah, that's what I'm doing.
7: I bet you were a baby, Sean. Did you like baby?
6: I bet you were a baby.
7: We all were.
0: Oh, I like Mel C.
6: Yeah, so sporty.
7: Of course.
6: Because you're an athlete.
0: Oh, and I like Mel B.
6: Scary.
0: Okay.
7: Oh, yeah.
6: Because of the curly hair.
0: Yeah.
6: good reason to play them. Here they are, Spice Up Your Life, everybody.

0: Spice Girls. They're spice up your life. It's 8:10. Joel.
1: I'm in a feud.
2: Well, yesterday when you left us,
0: you were furious.
1: I was furious. Yes. I want to talk to you guys about a feud. It's about a feud that it's a one-sided feud. They don't know that they are in this feud with me.
0: No.
1: But I have them clocked and they're on my radar and they're going down. So I go to this, it's like I call it spin. It's like a spin class, but it's not. It's one of those classes where it's like dark, disco lights, a trainer on a headset coming, go on guys, get it, you can do it.
2: That's
1: my favourite trainer, Dolly. Yes.
0: But you have a Tom treadmill, Dollar. Right? Rather
1: yeah,
0: than
1: so it's a bit
0: bike.
1: Like, yeah, a bit like Barry's boot camp, but it's not Barry's boot camp. So you do like, maybe you do like 5 minutes on the treadmill, then 5 minutes on the floor, then 10 minutes on the treadmill, then 10 minutes on the floor.
0: Gotcha.
1: And then back and forth for 45 minutes. You sweat.
2: Yep.
1: It's my favourite 45 minutes of the day. Blech, yuck! You can hate me for saying that. Yeah. I hate myself for saying that
0: athlete.
1: Too.
0: You're an athlete.
1: But it's dark, it's loud, you can't think of anything else because you're so busy just doing, you're at this train's beck and call. That,
0: trying not to fall off the treadmill in the dark.
2: Oh, 100%. 100%. That's not great.
1: Now, I always go to the same class at the same time on the same treadmill, treadmill 10. Why treadmill 10? Because extra risk. If you fell off that treadmill, there's a concrete block behind you. So you would actually do some serious damage.
0: That's motivating.
1: Oh, that's okay. Motivating to, you know, stay on the tread. But also it's on the side of the, so because of that concrete block, when you're doing the floor stuff, you're on the side where you can kind of hide from the train if you need to. Mm-hmm. And when you're really hot and sweaty, you can lean up against the concrete block and it's very refreshing.
0: So when you book your spot in the class, do you book a certain treadmill as well? It's like reserving a seat
2: treadmill
0: on a plane.
1: Yeah.
0: Okay.
1: And everyone knows, I thought, that treadmill 10 is my treadmill.
0: Yeah.
1: Now, I'd like to introduce you to Verity. Verity, who has shown me up in this class several times. Verity is very fit. I don't know what she does, but she seems to have a lot of time to be at the gym. And she's already ruined it once for me because on my 100th class, which I was really excited about. It was a Lady Gaga themed class. In fact, I was going to see Lady Gaga that night.
0: Oh.
1: Yeah. It was a big day for me.
0: It was.
1: I was doing my 100th class and there's Dolly, my favourite trainer even, walking down the class going, get it. And then she goes, now I want to give a big shout out to someone who's celebrating a milestone class today.
2: And you're like, here we go.
1: Abracadabra's starting to play. I'm cranking up the treadmill. I'm not going anywhere. I've got that concrete block behind
0: me. You're paying your toll to the angels.
1: Yeah, I'm paying my toll to the angels. I'm seeing my queen that night. Give it up for Verity, who's celebrating her 300th class.
2: Verity. Three times as many.
1: Yeah, she celebrated her 400th the other day. I was like,
2: she
1: well done, V.
2: She employed... Yeah, she employed at the cycle class.
1: She's so fit. And anyway, yesterday, now, not only that, she's taken treadmill 10.
0: Oh.
1: She's gotten on to how good treadmill 10 is. So as I was leaving yesterday, I was fuming, wasn't I?
2: You were, yeah, absolutely. So what happened when you got there?
0: You were actually furious, yeah.
1: Yeah. What happened? Oh, I was very passag with her.
2: Yes.
1: She has no idea.
0: Yes.
1: I glared at her.
2: Oh,
1: and then
2: good one.
1: I didn't go treadmill 9 or treadmill 11. Because also she's way fitter than me. I don't want to be too close to her because she shows me up.
0: Yes.
1: So I think I went treadmill 8, so I was closer to the trainer so I could do a bit of sucky-uppy. but lots of glares at Verity, a lot of like as we got off. I'd look over at her numbers, I'd do a lot of eye rolling.
0: Yes.
1: She's got no idea that I'm talking about her on breakfast radio right now. Mm,
0: yeah, cop that, Verity.
1: Yeah. And she's beautiful and she's really beautiful as well.
0: Oh,
1: and like really good, she's got real good gym gear, like a lot of Lululemon, a lot of PE Nation. She's fit. Oh, I can't stand her.
0: Oh, we all hate her. Obviously, we're very anti-Verity.
2: At this stage, we are.
1: Have you ever been in a feud with someone that has no idea you're feuding with them?
0: Yeah. No, I don't know that I have because I'm just a genuinely likable person.
1: So am I. Verity, shots fired.
2: There's a lot of quiet around that statement there.
0: Why didn't anybody jump and say, that sounds right?
1: Yeah. Why'd you have your fingers crossed when you said that? No, Verity's normally down the other end of the room, like treadmill 18.
0: Yeah.
1: This is like she's really moved.
0: Verity.
1: Yeah.
0: Look, let's talk about one-sided feuds. You're in a feud. They're your arch nemesis. They just don't know about it.
1: She's got no idea. Because I also, this is the thing about Verity. She's so fabulous and so fit. I want to be a friend.
0: Yeah. But you can't.
2: No, you can't.
1: She's my mortal enemy.
0: Yeah, that's right.
2: You got to take it now.
0: It's such a fine line between best friend and mortal enemy, isn't it?
2: She will never get on treadmill 10 again.
1: Well, she probably has. I haven't booked today. I know Verity. Probably first thing, as soon as the bookings are open, bang. She's got the time.
2: Yeah, by the way, she must do that on purpose, because if you're going to the class that often, you would know that you're on treadmill 10.
1: She's trying to upset me. Yeah. Verity is absolutely trying to hurt me.
2: Maybe it's not a one-sided feud.
0: Maybe she's going to call in and say, yeah, I'm in a one-sided feud with this guy called Joel. Yeah. He doesn't know about it, but I'm stealing his treadmill every day.
1: Verity, you don't need the concrete block to lean up against for the coolness, because you don't need it. You're so fit. I use that concrete block to cool me down. And sort of hide when I don't want to do lunges.
0: When you said to be cool, I thought you meant to look cool. But no, you mean to cool down.
1: I like having the concrete block there, because when I'm on the floor, I lean up against it. It's nice and cold, and it cools me down. Mm-hmm. And also, I can pretend I'm doing one of the workouts, but I'm not.
2: We've got a double pass to go and check out Jason Derulo. He is an adult. Jason Derulo! Bring the Last Dance World Tour to Perth this month. September the 23rd, RAC Arena. You can book now through Ticketek. But you need to call us on 13 24 10.
0: Are you in a one-sided feud where you consider them your mortal enemy for a very good reason? Yeah. It's just that they don't know about it.
1: Yeah.
0: They're unaware of how angry you are.
1: The pettier the better.
0: Yeah, I mean, we're talking super petty, obviously. Yeah. Joel's example. No, wait, Joel's is way very important.
2: No, yours is very important.
1: Treadmill 10 is location, location, location.
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0: Mostly sunny and 23 today. Nice. 25 tomorrow. It's going to be an absolute belter. And then a little bit of rain, a couple of showers around both Saturday and Sunday before it finds up again. We're looking by next Wednesday, 28 degrees.
2: Some blow me over the feather.
0: Proper spring weather on the way. Let's get a traffic update. Here's Christy.
5: Still that breakdown in Greenwood. Mitchell Freeway South at Warwick Road. The right lane is closed by Incidorous Bourne and Freeway South at Islaw Burns Beach Road. Whitfords Avenue to Arundale Road. Then Hutton Street through to Vincent and at Russell Road. Then there is a breakdown in Mandogala up Quinada Freeway North and at Anchortail Road. It's in the right emergency lane and the motorist is out of their vehicle there. And Freeway Northbound is Islaw Thomas Road to Rolney Road. Farrington Road through to Manning Road and again at Mill Point Road. And delays in Kareem Marmion Avenue South at a Reed Highway 2. Anything else, call 9489 1777. 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
0: Thanks so much, Christy. All right, up next, we want to hear from you if you've been in a feud with someone. It's just that they don't know about it. In your mind, you are mortal enemies, and for good reason, because they have wronged you.
2: Yes.
0: But not so much that you'd actually say something to their face, but, you know, or they just their existence makes you bad.
1: Are they taking your favourite mug in the office kitchen?
0: Every time. There'd be a lot of passive aggression going around in the workplace kitchens,
1: Ross took your bowl the other day and there was just aggression.
0: Yeah, but that was, he knows we're in a feud, so, because I had to hold him to his face.
1: and on air.
0: Yeah. I like to be clear about these things. I'm very upfront. Are you in a secret feud? 13, 24, 10.
3: Nathan. Nat. And Sean. Let's go. 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
0: It's 23 past 8. Nat, Sean and Joel with you. And Joel is in a one-sided feud with Verity from the gym.
1: And I've not made up a fake name for her.
0: No,
1: because
0: that's
1: I
0: it.
1: Never do. Because it doesn't feel truthful
0: yes.
1: for me
0: yeah.
1: when I tell the story.
0: No.
1: So Verity's a real person.
0: Yep.
1: And she's a real piece of work. She has done nothing wrong except at all, except be really fit and beautiful. But she's recently, fired a little grenade my way and taken treadmill 10 at the gym
0: yes,
1: you go
0: shots
1: to.
0: Shots fired.
2: That's and enough, mate.
0: Treadmill 10 is yours.
1: And at this gym, like, the trainers are kind of like rock stars, so you sort of pick your classes based on the trainer. Mm. So she likes the same trainers as I do, so we go to the same classes.
0: Mm. She knows.
1: She's normally treadmill 18. I'm normally treadmill 10. We know our sides. But she has decided to take my
2: She's crossed the floor.
0: Yeah.
2: Literally.
1: She actually has. Like, the door's in the middle to the, into the class.
0: Mm. Yes.
1: So she's come down south side.
2: She knows better.
0: She's Putin and treadmill 10 is Ukraine. That's what's happened here.
1: Correct.
0: It's a land
1: that
0: grab.
1: That is a good way to put it. Thank you. It really is.
0: You're welcome.
1: And I'm fired up.
0: So one-way feuds, because it's no fun if they know about it.
2: No.
0: Joe's in Secret Harbour. Shh. Hello.
18: Hello.
2: Hey, Joe.
0: Okay, Joe, as well as living in a secret suburb, you're also in a secret feud. What's going on?
18: Well, the Lollipop Man. I'm in a feud with the Lollipop Man.
2: Oh, yeah.
1: What's he done?
18: Well, I drive past him every day and I wave to him and he does not wave. And he waves to everybody else in front of me. I see him do it. But not me.
2: Does he?
18: Not me.
2: So, mate.
18: I think it,
1: What's his problem?
18: Could because I nearly ran him over once.
2: Well, that might be. There might be something there.
0: This sounds like you're both in a one-sided feud with one another because he's making a statement as well, isn't he? Mm.
18: Well, I try. I've even opened the window and waved.
2: Nothing. Yeah, you're trying to bridge the gap.
0: Yeah, but
2: apologise.
0: But one tyre was on his foot, so it was hard to...
1: He's grimacing.
18: No, I didn't hit him. I did not hit him.
0: Joe, good.
2: You would have thought you'd been able to wear him down by...
0: I know, right? Just repeatedly doing it. You're going to have to up the ante. So I think maybe not beat the horn because that sounds a bit aggressive, but have one of those party whistles and just blow that at him out the window, maybe.
1: Yeah.
0: Maybe high five him. Maybe
1: slash him.
0: Start bringing presents. Even.
18: I'm going to do that. Take him a coffee, actually. That was my next move.
1: Yeah.
18: I don't know what else to do.
1: No, do it. You know, when they go low, you go high, as Michelle Obama says.
0: Indeed. All right. Thank you, Joe. Good luck with your one-sided feud. Kiri is in Ravenswood. Hello.
9: Hello. How are we?
2: Good, Kiri.
0: Great, Kiri. We're talking one-sided feuds. What have you got for us?
9: Well, I was actually the Verity.
1: Oh. Tell me.
9: So I have a very distinctive name and one day my friend had been hanging out socially with people from work and she just happened to mention me and one of the guys at work was like, oh, Kiri, like, did she used to work at this place?
1: Yeah.
9: And I was like, yeah, she did. And he goes, oh, my ex-girlfriend hated her.
0: What did you do, Kiri?
9: I don't think I did much, but to be fair, I wasn't a huge fan of hers either. But he just unloaded on all the things she used to say about me when she would get home from work.
2: Oh, yeah. And you knew nothing of this. Oh.
9: No, like she gave me bad vibes, but that was about it. I was very polite and fine with her and I ended up leaving anyway. But apparently she really had it in for me.
1: Yeah, because when you don't like someone, then you start, you know, overthinking it, and you start finding every last flaw.
0: Yes, that's right.
1: Everything they do starts to annoy you a lot. Verity.
0: Even if you're just going around about your business.
1: Yeah, and you're like, oh, they're doing that to annoy me. No, they're not.
0: Mm. All right, up next we've got Verity from Melbourne. No, only joking.
1: Good.
0: It's Tanya from Applecross. Hello.
17: Hello. How are you?
0: Great, Tanya. Are you in a one-sided feud?
17: Yes. So at the complex where I work, a new tenant moved in and she's got this sexy little MX-5, which I actually appreciate, car. Anytime you drive into the car park and everyone's in their mum SUVs and their, you know, four-wheel drive, you think there's a car park available and then you pull up all excited and there's this tiny little MX-5 and it's not even catfishing me. It's just carfishing me every day.
1: This is the level of petty I know that feeling. I hate those tiny cars. Finally, I found a park. No, it's a little car.
0: So you're angry at her, not all the people driving the big cars. So you're angry at her.
1: No, fair enough.
17: And
1: I'm with Tanya.
17: Car.
0: It's sexy.
17: I'm like, I just can't get on board with it.
0: Do you know the driver? Do you know who it is? Or you're kind of angry at the entity that is the driver of this car?
17: No, I know the driver. She's the new strata manager. So I've got to be nice to her because she can actually
2: kick
17: us out.
2: Yeah, you'll be out.
0: Not only does she have a sexy little car, she's got power.
1: Oh,
17: she's
1: Tanya.
17: Got power to go behind it.
1: You and I would get on like a house on fire.
0: Yeah, so
1: that
0: level of pettiness, we're all about it, Tanya. Mm. Good luck and continue that feud. Do not resolve it, whatever you do.
1: Because it's irritating when you think there's a park and there's a little car.
0: Yeah.
1: Little gets or something.
0: Every day. Or a motorbike. That's the worst.
1: Oh, I know. Here we go.
0: Or Sean's just parked his skateboard there. That's really annoying.
2: It's Power Peralta, Lance Mountain edition, as I told you last week. Double pass to Jason Derulo. Everyone's loving the great man. Tanya.
0: It's got to be Tanya.
1: Oh, that is so funny, Tanya.
0: All yours, Tanya. It's the least we can do. Well done. It's 29 past 8 on Nova.
19: Perth traffic. Nova 937. 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Clean heat, too easy. Still that breakdown in Greenwood, Mitchell Freeway South and at Warwick Road. The right lane's closed by incident response. And a breakdown too in Mandogala, Quinata Freeway North and Angertel Road. It's in the right emergency lane and the motorist is out of their vehicle there. Traffic is slow on the approach. Be mindful. Anything else, call 94891777. 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
5: 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Hurry ends September 12th. Mostly sunny today, heading for a top of 23. And right now it's 15 on Nova 937.
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23: Good morning, it's Mike Humphrey with you. Labor's crackdown on illicit tobacco hits the floor of Parliament today. The government wants police to have greater powers to seize illegal tobacco and the profits made from it, but the Coalition and One Nation are calling for major cuts to cigarette taxes. A massive transport workers' strike underway. Trucks for Aldi, BP and Coca-Cola among those grinding to a halt. Workers from the Transport Workers' Union seeking better pay and conditions. Organised crime gangs are stealing cars off Aussie streets, stripping them of parts and selling them in Iran and Russia. The Insurance Council of Australia says Melbourne remains the nation's car theft capital, while Brisbane has seen the biggest decrease in stolen vehicle claims. Apple has embraced the folding phone, but it comes at a price. The tech giant unveiling its new iPhone Duo with a price tag close to $3,500. It's been labelled Samsung's worst nightmare. And the LA Rams have touched down in Australia ahead of tomorrow's NRL blockbuster in Melbourne. Qantas reporting a special charter flight was jam-packed with extra food, snacks and over 20 tonnes of equipment. Nova Sport is up next.
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2: It's Election Thursday ahead, two semi-finals in the AFL. Adelaide travel to Brisbane to take on the Lions at the Gabba. Both the Crows and Lions expected to go in unchanged. While the Dockers will make one change, with Brandon Walker to miss with that ankle injury. Freo defender Oscar McDonald says there are no scars from last week.
24: You obviously get a little bit nervous and excitement, but I think that's just because we really care about the game and we want to perform well as a group. But no fears in terms of the opposition and finals in general.
2: Australia's through to the quarterfinals of the Women's Basketball World Cup after just hanging on to beat Italy 82-80. The Opals, in fact, led by 20 at three-quarter time before Italy staged a massive comeback but ultimately fell short. Australia will take on Spain in their quarterfinal. And Arsenal's great EPL form has transferred to the Champions League this morning. They had a 1-0 win against Napoli, while Liverpool also winners 2-1 against Atletico Madrid. That's the latest in sport. You're up to date on Nova.
22: Every single piece of this jingle was made from the sound of a bingle.
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0: It's 26 to 9. Nat, Sean and Joel with you, and the wind is whipped up in the studio because Cyclone Emma O'Driscoll's in the house.
29: Hello, guys. I just said I hate when you throw to me when I know there's a song coming up. I don't want to talk yet.
0: All right. Well, hang around. Do you want to hear some Miley Cyrus instead?
2: Just word counts. Said no one ever.
30: Let's go.

0: Digital Dockers.
1: Certainly committed there.
2: Yeah, he's had to overcome a couple of knee reconstructions.
1: Oh, gee, it proved effective.
3: Nova Footy for McCafe.
4: What a beauty!
5: Hey, Drizzle my Dizzle. Emma Driscoll's in
6: there. So strange.
7: Case the dog. Jesus Christ.
6: Wow.
5: Fremantle Dockers are playing Essendon at home this Sunday, Coburn 3:05. But what we've decided to do is play the Fremantle Dockers in the white jerseys this week, Em, because it seems like when you chuck on the away Guernsey, you win.
7: I think so. We have had a good win against Richmond on the weekend, so may as well keep the white jumpers out.
5: Although you had the Indigenous jumper that you've been rolling with.
7: Which was stunning. So no Indigenous jumper this week. Indigenous round is done, but we may as well just bring it back because we seem to have played our best footy on the weekend.
8: Yeah.
7: So bring it back this Sunday.
8: You know what you did? You kicked some goals.
7: And no hangers taken on me, Nat.
8: I know, that was a big difference, yeah. And, in fact, to be fair, there were no hangers taken on you the first time because she didn't make the mark.
7: Correct. Didn't complete the skill.
8: But you couldn't tell from the photo.
7: No, you couldn't. So you guys just go ahead and put Jordan Clark on my back now. Perfect.
5: Yeah, sleep easy with that.
7: But as I mentioned, it's the first bit of work he's done all year with our duo, so it's fine. I'll let him take it.
5: Yeah, in your face.
8: Yeah, you'd been carrying him on that podcast the whole season.
7: I had.
5: You guys are playing so well away. You've dropped a couple of games at home, albeit in particular, Carlton are a really good team, and you had the chance to win that game. But on the road, what is it about you girls being away together?
7: I don't know. I just think it's that you get to go away and play games and kind of have that connection prior to the game, I believe. Like, I think, especially in women's sport, connection drives performance. So I just think even being able to spend those 2 days prior to the game together,
8: play games like Mafia,
7: go for a walk and get coffee together, and almost like you distract yourself from footy even though you're in a footy environment still. And it is a bonding thing, absolutely. And then I think that we just roll into the game, and sometimes the expectation is lower. Like,
8: Because the entire O'Driscoll family hasn't caught a bus from Northam
7: prior to the game, I believe. Like, I think, especially in women's sport, connection drives performance. So I just think even being able to spend those 2 days prior to the game together,
8: play games like Mafia,
7: go for a walk and get coffee together, and almost like you distract yourself from footy even though you're in a footy environment still. And it is a bonding thing, absolutely. And then I think that we just roll into the game.

0: actually want to be like, no one's watching me, and just pretend that's the mindset, and it's just you've got to go out there and do what the coaches have said.
1: No noise.
0: What do you reckon, Joel? What do you think about that?
2: I agree with you. I sometimes when I'm performing at home in Perth, I find it a little bit of pressure. Also, I can't say as much because, you know, sometimes the family's
1: there. Yeah, might get back to them.
2: Yeah, so there goes 25 minutes of gear. And, you know, gold too.
1: Gear. The good stuff.
3: Your form's been really great too. You must be happy with the way things are going.
0: Yeah,
3: The ball keeps finding you as well.
0: Well, I don't want it to, Sean. If it just stayed in our front half, I'd be stoked. But unfortunately, it has been coming in a little bit, and I think I've been doing my job. And that not even is just intercepting, it's actually just winning my one-on-ones, which has been a massive focus for most of us backs, which is good. But it helps having a strong back line. Like, we've got Ash Braz out there. We've got a new girl, Aoife Healy. She's been an absolute superstar. Sarah Verrier, Jess Lowe, they're playing back as well. And just having them is rock solid.
3: Can I ask you, a lot of times I see you on a real tall girl. There's some big units out there that are now playing AFL, and it's great because that's what the competition
1: tall.
3: And you're not that tall.
1: No, you're what we would call normal.
0: I cannot be a key defender because I'm telling you, some of these giants I'm coming up against, like, you have those marking bags at training, Sean, you put on your back? Yeah. I'm like, get that out every session. Get it out because that's the width that I'm coming up against. And I've got to learn to get around that, and it's not easy, I tell you. It's good footwork. That's what I put it down to.
3: When you're standing next to someone taller than you, and a lot of these girls are that you're playing on. Are you trying to stand up on your
1: tiptoes?
0: Yeah, well, I think that's why I'm in the testimonial boots. They have about a 10mm heel pitch.
1: So you're wearing heel lifts.
0: A little bit, and then the bun on the top of my head gives me a bit more. So
2: yeah, a bit more height. Yeah.
0: You've got to do what you can with what you've got.
1: You've got to start playing in a top hat.
0: I couldn't even get me scrunchie approved, let alone a hat.
1: Yeah, exactly.
2: I'm not the scrunchie.
1: Can we just go back to Ash Braz for a minute? Because she announced that this is her last season after game three. Because she's moving on to a big gig.
0: Yep.
1: Yeah, so she's going to be coaching at the women at Peel Thunder, which is incredible.
0: Which is awesome.
1: And talk about her as a person and what she's been like as a teammate.
0: Braz is like my favourite person in the whole entire world. And I don't know if you guys know, but she was my netball idol growing up. She made wing defence cool. So
1: that takes a lot of doing.
0: Yeah, she made wing defence cool. And so I reckon my mum still got footage of on the camcorder of me at West Coast Fever games when Braz was there with her dreadlocks, holding my sign up, yelling out, Braz. Like, she was my favourite player.
1: Oh, my God, that's adorable.
0: So it was a huge pinch myself moment when I knew she was going to be playing at Freo and being my teammate. But then I think when you idolise an elite athlete, you think, oh, my gosh, this woman must be the most professional person ever. And she's so regimented.
3: I can't talk to her.
0: Can't talk to her. Yeah, that's it. Almost intimidating. Mm. She is nothing like that. Like, I cannot stress enough. She's so laid back and cruisy. Like, anything goes. She has a perfect mix of fun and professionalism, but is just, so down to earth. And I think that's what we love about her.
1: So sometimes you should meet your heroes, Sean.
3: What a great sportswoman. She's outstanding. That's so pumped to have her and signed on.
0: 17 years she's played elite sports. 17 preseasons. Wow. That's wild. And that was both netball and footy for a while.
1: And to cross over from netball to football from a physicality point of view, extraordinary. Extraordinary.
0: Mm. Absolutely. She is a superstar. So I'm just going to be savouring the rest of the year with her because it has been literally my dream.
1: It's so good.
3: Hey, and just to finish things off, are you actually going to, you didn't go to the game last week, the men's game. Are you bypassing the men's game this week?
0: Well, I think I better go, Sean, because I didn't go last week.
1: Without you, it wasn't great.
0: I know. No, and I was a bad sister, and I just think that, you know, Josh Tracy might have looked up and been like, oh, Emma O'Driscoll's not here, might not turn it on. So this week, Friday night, I'll be in my seat so the boys can look up and be like, Em's there cheering us on.
2: Bit quiet this week.
1: Exactly. You are the wind beneath their wings, as it turns out.
0: So, yes, I'll be at Optus this Friday because we're going to have a win against Geelong. I know we are.
3: And final question, sharing the workplace together, when one team, you've had a win on the weekend, you guys have held up
1: your
3: end
1: of
3: the
1: bargain,
3: and then these guys have failed miserably, does that, it's like, come on, like, you bring the workplace down.
0: It hasn't been like that all year because we've had high energy. The men are winning every single game. It's almost like the pressure was on us. Then we lost round one when the boys literally won, and then we've just kind of swapped, so it is terrible.
1: So are you
2: prepared? What I asked you Monday when, because I watched the game last week, and I said, does Emma is there another O'Driscoll? Because you were the only O'Driscoll in my life.
0: That's the way it should be, Joel.
1: This is the best one, obviously.
2: I actually asked on Monday, is there another O'Driscoll that plays with that other
0: really funny
2: a bloke O'Driscoll?
0: We got a bloke O'Driscoll, perfect.

0: We got on the plane and the air hostess actually says, oh, you're Nathan's sister. I was like, absolutely not. Nathan's my brother, as if you said that.
1: Exactly. That's what I thought.
2: You're the oldest too, aren't you?
0: Yeah.
2: So you get superiority.
0: And that's how you guys know me. My mum and dad introduced me like that.
3: Yeah. I'm Em's mum.
2: Yeah, exactly.
1: Is your brother a good player?
0: Yeah. Oh, he cusses.
3: Yeah.
1: Yeah,
3: he's not all Australian, right? This one here.
1: Yeah. I know. No, I'm Team M.
2: Oh, we all are. The best O'Driscoll, but the best one in the room, anyway.
0: Absolutely.
2: Thanks for coming in.
3: Thanks, Em.
2: Good luck on Sunday.
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2: Let's talk weather. 23, mostly sunny today. 25 tomorrow, if you don't mind. Couple of showers turning up on Saturday and Sunday. Shout for Sunday, 3:05 Coburn Arc Oval. The Dockers taking on the Bombers.
3: Yes.
2: M O'Driscoll, how do you like a little bit of rain?
3: Brings the ball to the ground, Em.
1: God's glory.
0: I don't like rain, so but it will be fine. It'll
2: makes your hair go frizzy.
0: Okay.
2: Yeah, I hate
0: but
2: that.
0: At least no hangers will be taken on me, so it'll be absolutely fine. Bring it to ground and let's go kick some snags.
2: Yeah, there we go.
3: That's footy talk.
2: You've heard it.
1: You've heard
2: it. Let's get a traffic update. Here's Christy.
6: There is a breakdown now in Kewdale Row Highway southbound at Tonkin Highway. It's on the Gore markings. The motorist is out of their vehicle there and traffic is heavy. A breakdown too in Kewdale Leach Highway southbound at the exit to Abernathy Road is partially blocking the right turn lane. Motorist also out of their car there and traffic is slow. The breakdown in Greenwood Mitchell Freeway southbound at Warwick Road has cleared, but Freeway southbound, so Nirrabup Road to Shenton, Whitfitz Avenue to Warwick Road, then Stevenson Avenue to Vincent. And the breakdown in Mandogalup, Quinana Freeway northbound at Anketale Road has also cleared, but traffic's still slow. Anything else, call 9489 1777. 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
2: 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Coming up next, some Apple announcements happened overnight. Big news in the Apple world. We have an on-the-spot
3: Pink
2: reporter.
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2: It is 9 to 9. Nat, Sean and Joel, our office was abuzz this morning because there was Apple news overnight. New products being released, and we thought, hang on, wait, we have our very own Apple correspondent who happens to be in LA for the launch as we speak.
1: Oh,
2: our very good and old friend, Jermaine DeVos. Good morning, Jermaine.
22: Oh, hi, guys. I miss you so much. How are you?
3: Jermaine. That is a load of rubbish, Jermaine. You're over in LA. We're here in Perth. You don't miss us for a second.
22: Okay, I don't miss you guys that much. I miss you guys more when I'm in Sydney.
2: Yes, the Jermaine plane took you all the way to LA this time, Jermaine.
1: No, I think it was United Airlines Polaris business class from what I saw on Instagram, Jermaine. Looked very nice. Oh,
22: you definitely did your detective skills, Joel. You're definitely correct.
2: Now, talk to us. So you're over there as a guest of Apple for the launch. Talk us through it.
22: Oh, yeah. They just called me up and said, hey, we love all your Apple stuff. We know you love Apple. Why don't you come over to Cupertino and be around when they announce the new iPhones? And I said, hell yeah, I'm definitely going to be there. So it's 37 degrees, though, so I am kind of melting right now.
2: That'll take you.
22: Yeah, but some exciting stuff's been announced, guys. I don't even know where to begin.
2: The headline, of course, is that it's the folding iPhone, right? Talk us through that.
22: Yes. Yeah, so it's the iPhone Duo. So think of it's like a passport-sized iPhone.
1: Yep.
22: And then when you unfold it, it's like an iPad mini, right? Mm. So it's really, really cool. But, you know, I thought to myself, am I going to need a foldable phone? Mm. And then they described all these new features, and I was like, wow, this stuff is actually really, really useful. Like, Joel, you love taking photos of yourself, selfies and everything like that.
1: Absolutely. But, when you got it flaunted, et cetera.
22: Exactly, yes. But now what you can do is you can actually prop the foldable phone on the table and, you can actually, take selfies because it folds, which is really, really cool.
1: See what you mean.
2: Oh, yeah, gotcha. Yes.
22: Yeah, and another cool thing too is that if you want to take a photo with the rear camera, because now there's an outer display, that can be the viewfinder for the rear camera. So
2: that's
22: you get
2: good.
22: Higher quality selfies, which is really nice.
1: Yeah, because that's the better camera than the internal camera, right?
2: Yeah.
22: Yes, yeah. And what my favorite feature is something called Kids Queue, right? So what happens is, You know when, like, you're trying to take photos with kids and they're not looking at the camera or they're not smiling or they could be crying?
3: Yeah.
22: What it does now is the outer display can play some cartoons. So the kids are looking at the cartoons, engaged, and you can take that perfect family shot.
2: Amazing. Exactly. Amazing. Really now Jermaine, my issue, though, is I want to take pictures of my dog, but he refuses to look at the camera. Will it show, like, I don't know, pictures of cats or something? What will it do?
22: It does take, there's animations of Snoopy, so there are technically dogs in there, but I think the second generation might pop out some trees. Let's hope they do something
2: Now we're talking.
1: Jermaine, like, say hypothetically you wanted to get in with Apple and, you know, get one of these nice, you know, plush gigs over to LA to see the flippable phone or whatnot. How does one begin? You know, just hypothetically.
22: Oh, God, I have no idea. Maybe just make some more Samsung jokes, Joel, and then I think you might be able to make your way into Apple.
1: Yeah. Gotcha.
2: I mean, the Samsung, I was in South Korea a couple of months ago, Jermaine, and the Samsung is obviously very strong there. And all the Samsung fans have been saying, it's been folding for years. So it's not new. Phone, not new.
1: Yeah, I used to have a Motorola Razr.
22: But look, Apple's never first with anything, but they're the best when it comes to anything they do. So you have to see, you really have to see when you unfold this phone how beautiful the animations look. It's a really stunning piece of tech, I promise you.
3: Okay, so Jermaine, they flew you over there and you went to this big announcement. What kind of theatre was it? Was there a big stage? How many people were in the room?
22: Oh, my gosh. Okay, well, all the best tech creators were there. So, like, every single person had phones and tripods. There was thousands of people. I got to go to this place called the Steve Jobs Theater.
3: Yep.
22: It was, like, the most plush seating. Like, you know, there's no such thing as projector there. It was, like, a big LED screen. We had to run around Apple Park. So the whole building is, like, this one big ring. Yep. Like, there's not one straight piece of glass. So we did a cute run around there. There's a nice rainbow sculpture in the middle there. Their own apple trees. It is a lush place. It is beautiful.
1: And big party after? Like, did you time it on, like, when you were traveling with me, Tim and Rick?
22: Well, it's funny because in about 5 minutes, I had to head off to a bus and go to their celebration party. I was told there's a huge musical guest waiting to perform.
1: Apple Paltrow.
22: Apple Paltrow.
2: Apple Paltrow.
3: I think you nailed it, Joel.
1: I mean, on brand.
2: Yes. I mean, it makes sense, doesn't it?
3: All right. Yeah, well, make sure you keep us up to date with who that artist is.
2: We better let you go, Jermaine, because obviously you've got more important people to talk to. But thank you so much for your on-the-spot Apple
1: Report.
2: I
1: love you, Jermaine. Miss you.
22: This is what happens. Miss you guys.
2: Yeah,
22: miss
2: he used to be an Apple genius, everybody. Anyway. And he still is. Look at that. He's made it all the way to LA. Thanks for talking to us, Jermaine. It's 3 to 9. I'm on Nova.
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23: This is Doreen. Doreen joined her local wrestling league and now she practices the double knee face breaker in her living room, followed by a home-cooked victory feast. 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
35: 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A crash on Tonkin Highway northbound entry from Hale Road, Wattle Grove, blocking the left turn lane. Breakdown on Rail Highway southbound at Tonkin Highway, Kewdale. And also a breakdown on Leach Highway southbound exit to Abernethy Road in Kewdale. It's slow on the Mitchell inbound near Up Road to Shenton Avenue. Also Whitford Avenue to Warwick Road and Stevenson Avenue to Vincent Street. Granada is slow, Thomas Road to Rolly Road and Farrington Road to Manning Road and up at Mill Point Road. Anything else, call 9489 177. 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Mostly sunny and 23 today. Right now it's 16 degrees on Nova 937.
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38: Good morning, it's Mike Humphrey with you. Labor will announce new laws in Canberra later aimed at stemming Australia's booming illicit tobacco trade. The changes will give law enforcement stronger powers to tackle the black market, making it easier to seize illegal cigarettes and vapes as well as cash. Australia's overseas migration quota could be slashed to 225,000 per year. Both Labor and the Coalition locking horns over new policy, with reports a new deal could pass through the Senate next week. We're being urged to get disaster ready ahead of a dangerous spring and summer forecast. Forecasters predicting hot weather and low rainfall could trigger heat waves and early season bushfires. Today marks Are You OK Day, a national day encouraging meaningful conversations about mental health and suicide prevention. Organisers say a simple Are You OK could make all the difference. Overseas, and Donald Trump has touched down in Texas for a colourful Republican convention. Dubbed Trumpapalooza, it's the first such rally of its kind held before November's midterm elections. And a rough week for Hollywood's Nicolas Cage, his $10 million Malibu mansion teething on the edge of a 10-metre sinkhole that's already swallowed his driveway. Nova Sport is up next. Nova Sport.
1: Teams will be in later today for the weekend semi-final clashes. Fremantle expected to make the one change with McVee to come in for the injured Walker, while the Cats have brought over Tom DeConing for the big clash. Cats defender and West Aussie Lawson Humphreys says they're confident they can win.
2: We're really hungry, and I think we've got a really healthy mix of premiership players and guys that just missed out or, you know, weren't around at the time, and we really want to win a flag as well. So at the same time, Freo, I mean, they're going to put everything into it because, you know, they've obviously lost their last two finals and they'll be desperate. I know the fans are, you know, I was a supporter growing up, so I know how much it means.
1: Over to tennis now. An Australian Open champion, Elena Rybakina, will claim the world number one ranking after she earlier locked in her place in the US Open semi-finals. And the San Francisco 49ers have wrapped up their preparations for tomorrow's NFL clash at the MCG, where they'll play the LA Rams. The 49ers have been in Australia all week long, while the Rams arrive today. That's the latest in sport. You're up to date on Nova.
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4: It's 9:06. That's Sean and Joel with you. We've got to get out of here. Ross is going to give you opportunities to go in the running for Nova's Cash or the Cars tomorrow.
1: Yeah.
4: If you want to come to Bali with us for the grand final weekend, it is our end of season footy trip. Just sign up. Yeah, hit up the Nova win page. We could call you back tomorrow. This morning, Barry. Barry from Gold's North joins
5: us. Baz.
4: He's bringing his wife, Maxine.
1: What a combo.
4: The Baz and Max show, they're going to go off, I reckon.
1: Oh, they're going to drink a few beer tanks, there's no doubt about it. And they're not going for the Rattlers.
4: No,
1: going for the big ones.
4: No, that's right. No mucking around there. It's going to be awesome. Ross, hello.
6: Hello.
7: Hello, hey, Ross.
6: Firstly, Derulo tickets are going about 15 minutes.
4: Oh.
6: And Joel Creasy's going to join me later because he specialises in something that I do not and I need his help. So you're going to hear that a little bit later.
7: Yeah, I'm across all five spices.
4: Is it dressing fashionably?
6: Okay, that hurts.
7: And if you knew what I was just telling Nat off air as well, it's so funny.
6: Okay.
1: By the way, God, you look good yesterday, Ross. I'll just say that.
6: Not today, though. Wearing my home jumper. All right. See you guys.

0: Religion, Hatton Over. Happy Thursday. This is Ross 23 today. Reminder, 26, mostly sunny for Dockers finals day tomorrow. Now we are playing Jason Derulo, which means tickets to go. He's bringing the Last Dance Tour to Perth this month, September 23, ROC Arena. Almost sold out. Book now through Ticket Tech. Free tickets right now, 13, 24, 10. As we get into his song, Want to Want Me at Nova.
1: It's too hard to sleep.

It's Are You OK Day, where we check in with the ones we love. We're going to stop down and pause for 5 seconds for you to think about who you could ask, Are you OK? Go on, reach out and start the conversation. It might be just what they need. It will mean more than you think. Nova, proud to support Are You OK Day today.

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1: Sounds like they're still listening in the background. Doesn't matter. You're in. Good luck.
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1: And Donna, also in.
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1: And Vanessa in Riverton in as well.
4: 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Thank you so much.
1: Everyone else, more blitzes to come. 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
27: Nova 937.
1: Got some congestion to look out for. Mitchell Freeway, southbound Hepburn Avenue and Reed Highway. Kwinana Freeway, northbound in spots on the approach to Leach Highway. Graham Farmer Freeway, moving well. Northbridge Tunnel, looking good in both directions. Hassle-free for Tonkin Highway. Roe Highway, busy northbound at Great Eastern Highway. Bypass at Hazelmere. Hassle-free for your run through the CBD and metro area. And roadworks continue again today. Stevenson Avenue, it's closed southbound between Cedric Street and Mitchell Freeway through Innaloo. That'll be happening nightly this month. Anything else? 9489 1777. 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To the weather, mostly sunny in 23. Tomorrow, mostly sunny in 26. Right now, 16 on Nova 937.
26: Across Perth,
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1: Thursday's going all right. 23 today. Reminder again, 26 mostly sunny for your Friday. Tomorrow, Katy Perry's first big hit on the way with 9 minutes of the noughties and, of course, Cash All the Cars. Another blitz happening around 10:30. Let's get back to the non-stop hits now. And Nova.

0: Hello, this is Ross. Want to keep the kids busy and get them super excited? I would recommend raswa.org.au because the Perth Royal Show bags are out and you can scan them and get excited. Of course, the Perth Royal Show kicks off September 26. 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It's got every AFL team, Dockers, Eagles, of course, all the others. Army bags, Barbie, Avengers, there's Bluey and Bingo. But yeah, do the scan, get excited as we count down to that. Cash or the cards, though. Blitz for that on the way. 9 minutes to the noughties. Katy Perry's first big hit. And can you pick this Robbie Williams song? Also plays next and over.
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2: Definitely the cash.
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1: So 100 grand, please, Kate Ritchie would help with the deposit. 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
1: Done. Good luck, you're in.
2: Thank you.
1: And Jason Averley, what's the mystery cash amount? 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
1: Okay, and what would you be doing with that amount?
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1: Sounds good. You're in for it. Good luck.
3: Thank you, mate. Cheers.
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It's Are You Okay Day, where we check in with the ones we love. We're going to stop down and pause for 5 seconds for you to think about who you could ask, are you okay? Go on, reach out and start the conversation. It might be just what they need. It will mean more than you think. 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
1: It's Olivia Rodrigo at Nova this morning with Nat Sean, Joel Creasy. They'll talk about sick days. Joel Creasy said this.
2: 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I was 13 years old.
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2: Guy Sebastian Chardonnay, Cosima DeVito. I've got the nodules. I can't continue in the competition. I was so upset about Cosima DeVito pulling out of Australian Idol season one. Took the next day off school.
3: That makes
2: I was inconsolable. 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
1: The guys back tomorrow. 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Cash or the Cars blitz next. Some music, of course. Self-aware. On the way.
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6: 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Some schools now, they just have the drop-off line. 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
25: Good morning. Just cleared some carpet debris from Tonkin Highway northbound at Stock Road West, Bullsbrook. So traffic is moving okay. Tonkin is a little slow through Wattle Grove at Hale Road and Welsh Bull Road East. Both directions, no major dramas around this CBD. On Mitchell Freeway, it's good driving around Duncraig through Osborne Park too. You'll get a bit of congestion. Reed Highway through those lights. Erindale Road, Balcatta. Southbound on the freeway. It looks good down towards South Terrace and no hold-ups on Kwinana Freeway, north or southbound through Jandakot. Anything else, call 9489 1777. 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Mostly sunny for Perth today, our top 23 degrees, sitting on 19 now on Nova 937.
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1: Ripper day out there. Reminder, even better tomorrow because Dockers are going to beat Geelong in the finals at Optus Stadium. But mostly sunny, 26 tomorrow. I play a Mariah Carey song in about 3 minutes from now. And of course, Cash or the Cars, Blitz and that around 11:30. Let's get back

0: City, self-aware at Nova. This is Ross. Cash or the cars, two EV cars with over $70,000 or a mystery cash amount. Only Kate Ritchie knows. Viola in Henley Brook.
1: I want the cars because my car that I've got is nearly 20 years old.
0: Yeah, okay. 20 years young, some would say.
1: True.
0: That was a long time ago for me as well, don't worry. All right, we'll try to do another blitz soon. We will, actually. So good luck. We'll do the blitz actually straight after this. Sunny Federa, Becky Hill. This is Say Something. 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

It's Are You Okay Day, where we check in with the ones we love. We're going to stop down and pause for 5 seconds for you to think about who you could ask, are you okay? Go on, reach out and start the conversation. It might be just what they need. It will mean more than you think. Nova, proud to support Are You Okay Day today. For the best.

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0: Miley Cyrus. And over this is Ross, if you missed it this morning, when Nat and Sean with Joel were talking about sick days. Joel?
1: I'll take you back to 2003. I was 13 years old.
2: Yes.
1: Guy Sebastian Chardonnay, Cosima DeVito. I've got the nodules. I can't continue in the competition. I was so upset about Cosima DeVito pulling out of Australian Idol season one. Took the next day off school.
3: Took the next day
1: I was inconsolable. It was my era's moon landing.
0: Love to see that sick note. The guys back tomorrow. Trip to Bali to hang with them to watch a grand final. You could win it with Nova's end of season footy trip. Register online now. Could get the call tomorrow. Shame Impala on the way. And another blitz for Cash or the Cars in minutes at Nova.
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25: 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G'day, got a crash report at Collier Link Bayswater. Mitchell Freeway is running well through Osmond Park and through Guelph. Some congestion, Reed Highway through Erindale Road, Balcatta. There's no major dramas around the CBD. If you're southbound from the city on the freeway, looks good down through Mill Point Road and South Terrace. No hold-ups for Kwinana Freeway through Jandakot. It's looking not too bad either for Roe Highway at Great Eastern Highway Bypass. Anything else, call 9489177. 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Today, continuing mostly sunny in Perth, top 23. It's 20 degrees now, Nova 937.
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26: G'day there, it's Mike Humphrey with you. Labor's crackdown on illicit tobacco hits the floor of Parliament today. Police to have greater powers to seize illegal cigarettes and vapes along with the cash made from their sale. The Coalition and One Nation still calling for major cuts to cigarette taxes. In other news, overseas migration could be slashed to 225,000 arrivals per year. Albo and Angus Taylor said to be in discussions over new policy. One third of Aussie homes sold in the past year are worth less today than when they were purchased, according to fresh data out from Cotality. Melbourne and Sydney seeing the biggest losses. Schools, workplaces and government offices observing Are You OK Day, with Aussies urged to check in on friends, family and peers, raising awareness for mental health. Overseas, Donald Trump has addressed thousands of followers at a concert-style Republican convention in Dallas, Texas. Dubbed Trumpapalooza, it's the first such rally of its kind held before November's midterms. And it's been dubbed Samsung's worst nightmare, Apple releasing its new foldable iPhone. Starting at $3,500, the phone opens and closes like a passport and features the biggest display for an iPhone yet. Updating sport, the LA Rams have touched down in Australia ahead of tomorrow's NRL blockbuster against the San Francisco 49ers in Melbourne. The Opals to face Spain in the Women's Basketball World Cup quarterfinals. That's after a clutch 82-80 point win over Italy. And Football Australia yet to comment after Socceroo Christian Volpato returned a second positive drug test. The 22-year-old is due to face Brazil in two friendlies later this month in Queensland. And now you're up to date on Nova.
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29: Nova! Afternoon, this is Ross. Got Joel Creasy coming up with me to explain the Spice Girls news that happened overnight and a Spice Girls song, part of the 9 minutes of the 90s. Their first big hit, Cash or the Car, Blitz 2.

0: 937.
1: Look, if you had one shot, or one opportunity to seize everything you ever wanted in one moment, would you capture it?

0: afternoon, this is Ross and Nova. Very special guest, Joel Creasy. Firstly,
1: hello, Ross.
0: Hello. Do you know what's coming up on your show at 1?
1: Coming up on my show at 1, oh, I have Tommy Robinson, who is an NFL expert ahead of the huge
0: NFL.
1: ahead of the huge sports concert tomorrow for the American football concerts.
0: Yeah, nailed that. Now, I've got you on because you usually know more about pop culture than me, but something has happened overnight with the Spice Girls.
1: Yes, I'll make much more sense here. So the Spice Girls overnight, they've dropped a mysterious sort of teaser video over on their socials. Mm-hmm. The fans have gone wild, including mm-hmm. myself. Mm-hmm. So it gives, it's sort of indicating that something big is going to happen in Spice Land. Mm. It's a video of a newspaper article on the stairs of the St. Pancras Hotel in London, which is where they filmed the very iconic, their first song, Wannabe, video clip.
0: And which comes up next, by the way.
1: Yeah, what a banger.
0: Yeah.
1: I know the rap. I don't know if you call it a rap. Anyway, it's asking sort of like for the biggest Spice Girls fans, lovers around the world to sign up for something. It says, are you a super fan, a collector, a music lover? No sheet music required, but you will need a vinyl or CD player. So naturally, I have signed up under...
0: Yeah, great.
1: With all my Finsta accounts too, all my fake Instas.
0: What,
1: so I've got about 10 in the drawer.
0: What Spice Girl would you be?
1: Well, Sean and I were thinking I'd be cayenne pepper spice because, you know, I'm quite brutal in the palate. But I was always a Jerry. Like, I always loved ginger.
0: Yeah.
1: I was a Jerry
0: nice.
1: Girl. What about you?
0: Well, I like ginger, but probably for different reasons to you.
1: Oh, you know, all the girl power and that messaging?
0: Yeah, that's it.
1: Yeah.
0: Joel?
1: No, she was the best, Jerry.
0: You're very helpful. You'll be on from 1. Thank you, Joel Creasy.
1: No worries. Ross Wallman.
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1: All right, Blitz time, Dan in Churchlands. Why do you want in on this one?
2: Probably go for the cash, mate.
1: Yeah, I'd like to ask what figure you'd want for what?
2: Probably around like 50 if possible. Just get some camping gear and maybe a caravan or something.
1: Yeah, great. Yeah, camping gear. You can afford that caravan. Could be quite expensive. Dan, you're in. Good luck.
2: Cheers. Thanks, mate.
1: Hello, Amy in Forestfield. You're in as well.
3: Awesome. 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

0: before I get out of here. Good luck, Dockers, tomorrow on a sunny 26-degree day. 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
22: 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T's and C's apply. Getting some delays with a crash report at eastbound on Roe Highway through Langford. There is some debris to avoid. Roe Highway westbound at Orang Road, Welshpool. There's a mattress affecting the right lane. The crash has been cleared. Canning Highway westbound after Douglas Avenue, South Perth. Mitchell Freeway got a crash reported there northbound before Hepburn Avenue. It's slowing up from Warwick Road. Anything else, call 948. 91777. 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Today, mostly sunny in Perth, top 23, 20 degrees now on Nova 937.
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24: I'm Stephen Bartlett, the host of The Diary of a CEO. 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
29: 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And for once, I am not talking about Mark Holden on Australian Idol. Welcome to the Joel Creasy Show. If you can bloody believe it, coming out today, I am chatting all things sport with Tommy Sheridan. He's from the Oz American Aces and Footy and Friends podcast and is ready to teach me everything I need to know ahead of this. This is huge, this massive, historic NFL game tomorrow at the G. Look, I'm getting in the zone. I'm ready to go. Let's kick off. I am on fire with Josh Fawaz, Like a Prayer on Nova. Sporty Spice up after this.

0: G-Flip, Bet on Fire. You're listening to the Joel Creasy Show for your Thursday lunch hour. Watch me get sporty. Tommy Sheridan is here. First of all, welcome to the studio.
1: Thank you, mate. This is very impressive.
0: Oh, thank you very much.
1: I like the red couch.
0: Oh, why? Yeah, thank you. It's on brand, Nova Colours. But we're gonna get deep dive into sport. I just don't want to intimidate you because obviously you're a former AFL player and you're like, you know, a sports aficionado. Correct? Is that the
1: I don't look like an AFL player anymore, but yeah, I love me sport. You love your sport as well, don't you? That's what I've been briefed on.
0: Yeah, mind games. No, I had an illustrious career for 1 week. When I was about 11 years old, Dad signed me up to the local footy team and I went to 3 training rounds, but I kept calling them rehearsals and I kept calling the coach the director. Didn't make the team. I was clearly an understudy and then discovered the drama department. So not right across my sport, but my family are mad Frigo fans. I mean, I'm a Frigo supporter. They're mad Frigo supporters.
1: I love that.
0: What would you say to them as people who have booked their tickets and accommodation for the grand final?
1: I love it. I think they played like, I won't swear on here, but
0: like, I watched.
1: Yeah, they played like, and that's fine because they still defended quite well, but I've got full confidence that they'll bounce back. And then they get to play Sydney, who I don't rate. I thought what they did last week was incredible. Mm. I could be wrong. I've been wrong all year. This league is this league's hard to predict.
0: I've been wrong my entire life.
1: Yeah. But I'm very confident Freo will bounce back in a big way. And they'll learn some valuable lessons. And it's okay to learn some lessons when you've got the double chance. You'd hate to learn those lessons on the, you know, on prelim or grand final day. So I'm very confident. What would I say to the folks? Yeah, book that flight. Melbourne will be pumping regardless.
0: And well, I just need Freo to win because I don't want to deal with the fallout in the family WhatsApp. Well, who did you play for longer, Freo or GWS?
1: Freo. I played 7 years at Freo and only 2 at the Giants. But yeah, I hardly played at the Giants. I think I organised more FIFA competitions to get the boys up than games, mate. I had a shocker career there, but met some amazing people, so very grateful for that.
0: Because I went to a very sports-heavy high school, and I went to high school with Ben Cousins and Buddy Franklin.
1: Wow.
0: And I do a joke in my stand-up, I say, because on the Wikipedia page for my high school, under notable alumni, it goes Ben Cousins, Buddy Franklin, Joel Creasy, and I say,
1: big three.
0: Yeah, spot the odd one out. Ben, obviously, because Buddy and I have been to prison. So that kills. I've been doing that one for years.
1: That's sharp. Ben, hate that. Have you met them before, like since?
0: Yeah.
1: You hang out with them a bit? Do you have like school
0: reunions? Do I hang out with them? Yeah. No, well, they were a bit older than me. So no, I don't hang out with them. I know Mason Cox. He's a friend of mine. And then I did this really bitchy thing where I watched the game on Thursday night because my mum was with me in Melbourne. And so I was sort of like forced. And I found it very entertaining. But I texted Mason and said, well, that was embarrassing straight away. And I realised, oh, that would be the first thing he's read when he's come off. And he's not replied.
1: Nah, that's all right. What you do is just hit him with another one.
0: Yeah. Don't embarrass me this week.
1: Exactly right. I mean, he's trying to be blowing up.
0: Oh, it will be. Stick around, Tommy Sheridan. You're here in the studio. And up next, we'll dive into everything you need to know, I need to know about the NFL game tomorrow at the MCG. Bit of a pivot. Here's Alicia Keys and Jay-Z, Empire State of

0: Feisty there, Post Malone, Hollywood Dreams. It's the Joel Creasy Show on Nova, and we are joined in the studio by Tommy Sheridan. So you're going to have to really talk to me like I'm four about the NFL. First of all, it's being played at the MCG. I just want to make sure it's not interrupting Kylie Minogue's rehearsal time.
1: I don't even know when her rehearsal time would be. But this is one of the biggest games in the world at the moment.
0: And it counts.
1: It's not only does it count, it's like a Collingwood-Carlton rivalry.
0: Right.
1: So the fact that we've got that here is crazy.
0: How do we have it here?
1: Well, the clubs are all like, so Rams are one of four teams that are assigned to the international programs. They've got a few teams that they've done a lot of work in their community. So okay. Seahawks, Raiders, Philadelphia Eagles, and the Rams.
0: So they're like exchange students.
1: Yeah.
0: Okay,
1: so I think the Rams got it. And then the Niners, like their fan base is the largest, I think, in Australia. So it's just it's a perfect marriage. And the Rams aren't getting here till 36 hours before the game.
0: I was going to say, I know this. The Niners, they've been here for a week.
1: Yes, correct. So Niners have been here for a week, you know, having our coffee and experiencing our city, and everyone's loving it. They're loving it from all the press conferences. Yeah. It's going to be fascinating, and these games are always tight. The Rams have a better list on paper, but
0: yeah, I was going to say, who's tipped to win this?
1: Rams are tipped to win the Super Bowl.
0: Oh.
1: Yeah. They got the best player in every position.
0: Oh,
1: and
0: wow.
1: And they spend
0: okay.
1: more money over the cap. Okay. They got their MVP. They got the best offensive player, defensive player.
0: I see. So if they're a musical, they'd be like Wicked versus some more off-Broadway type situation.
1: Yeah.
0: I get it. Yeah.
1: I'm assuming. I got no idea about Broadway, but I'm just sitting there nodding.
0: You can come back sometime and I'll do the talking. So, and is that who you're tipping?
1: I'm tipping the Rams.
0: Mm.
1: I just hope it's an entertaining game. I don't like defense. I like high scoring.
0: Yeah.
1: So hopefully I think the weather's pretty nice in Melbourne on Friday. 10:30 kickoff.
0: Yeah, so it's in the morning. Is that because there's AFL to be played, or is that because it needs to air in the US at prime
1: needs
0: time?
1: To air in the US in prime time, baby.
0: Oh, they've got
1: to
0: get those eyeballs.
1: Yeah, they need the eyeballs. It'll be the second game as well. So they're kicking off the season with Seahawks versus Patriots, because Seahawks won the Super Bowl.
0: Yes.
1: They always kick off with the winners. So they're actually starting the season on Wednesday night, I think, for the first time. I think it's first time ever.
0: Wow.
1: I'd have to triple check that. But yes, this will be the second game, but Thursday night football is the biggest slot, and it'll be viewed by millions.
0: Yeah.
1: So this is a really good opportunity for Australia and Melbourne and the MCG to kind of put us on the map a little bit. And
0: yeah.
1: The fact that the sun looks like it's going to be out, it's going to be great.
0: Are they having to, how much reconfiguration of the MCG do they have to do?
1: Well, I heard, so because of Fremantle, our boys, losing.
0: Yeah.
1: Because they were probably assuming that Freo wins and Hawthorn comes back and plays a game at the G.
0: Oh.
1: They're actually going to flip the stadium around so that there was a semi-final to be played Friday night, which would have been chaos. I just had a breakfast, and there's a few NFL execs there this morning, and they're still going to practice that. So once the game's done, they are going to flip the ground and make it look like an AFL surface and surroundings, I'm pretty sure.
0: Just to show they can do it
1: for next year, which is quite intelligent, yeah. But the fact they don't have to do that with pressure is massive. It's all worked out. There's no sport in Melbourne this weekend except for the NFL Niners and Rams. So it's a great way to kick it off.
0: Oh, took the words right out of my mouth. I'm catching up with Tommy Sheridan from the Oz American Aces and Footy and Friends podcast. And hang around, we're talking all things sports ball. Yes, I promise you are still listening to The Joel Creasy Show. Let's get this one on in the meantime. Sonny Federa, DOD and Poppy Bascom, Think About Us.

0: Jamie Miller, Baby Doll. It's the Joel Creasy Show on Nova. Hope you are having a wonderful lunch hour. I'm here with Tommy Sheridan and we're chatting ahead of Melbourne proudly hosting Australia's first NFL regular season game held at the iconic MCG tomorrow. Even I know this is a huge deal. Where are you going to be for the game?
1: I'll be in the stands.
0: Yeah.
1: We'll be there. I can't wait. I think a lot of the promotion and all of our work, we do, you know, sports podcasts on AFL and NFL.
0: Yeah, so you've got Rick's Eyewear, your
1: Aussie American Aces, yeah.
0: Two podcasts?
1: Well, we've got we do like five or six shows through it. But yeah, I've got like two or three main ones. But yeah, Aussie American Aces. Essentially we do AFL and NFL sport through that. So it's one channel. And you get everything you want from those two sports.
0: Well, I was going to say, for a sports ball player, you're very eloquent, so I can see why you're getting all the podcasts.
1: Oh, mate, I got 29 on my ATAR at school. I've come a long way, jolly boy.
0: Same.
1: Although I slept in my exam, so it doesn't count. Yeah.
0: Do you have any like more niche sports that you're really into? I mean, it's not niche, but I'm the one sport I really love is tennis.
1: Yeah, I embrace everything, I think. Mm. I went and watched Kabaddi down here when Campbell Brown was coaching that Indian game.
0: What is Kabaddi?
1: Yeah, I don't really know what it is, but I enjoyed it.
0: You've seen it and you don't know what it is?
1: I'm happy to embrace anything.
0: Yeah.
1: Yeah. Well, give me some niche sports.
0: Oh, well, not niche. Well, okay, yeah, see, any sport is niche to me. I went to an ice hockey game once. Yeah. Quite enjoyed that.
1: Live is amazing.
0: Yeah, long, I thought.
1: Baseball as well. Like, I don't really enjoy watching on TV, but when you go to the game, like in America.
0: Yeah, that'd be cool.
1: It's the best. They just do it so well. That's the other thing we didn't talk about. You know, you talk about whether you like sport or not. It's what's going on around the game.
0: Yeah.
1: They are doing so many activations. Mm-hmm. There's so many artists in town.
0: Yeah.
1: You just get to the G and get around it. I'm pretty sure they're building like the Great Wall of China around
0: it.
1: And then once you get inside, there's just activations on activations. So the game will be played, but if you're a kid or you're just a chick that's out there that doesn't even follow the game or
0: you're a guy as well,
1: like you're just going to have something you love. Mm-hmm. There's a fashion element as well. They always, you need to be best dressed. There's a lot of things like that going on. So it's got something for everyone in the NFL.
0: That's what I think the Australian Open does so well. You can go and not see a tennis ball get hit. There is so much to do. There are restaurants and there's stages. There's fashion. It's the best. I think that's one of the best times of year in Melbourne. And it's right in the middle of the city.
1: Yeah, we're lucky in Melbourne. That's the other thing we're talking about. Like, we've got so many great events.
0: Yeah.
1: F1, you've got the horse racing, you've got the AFL Grand Final.
0: Oh, I go
1: here.
0: To the is it NBL? Basketball?
1: Yep, NBL.
0: Yep. I go for Melbourne United.
1: Yep, there you go.
0: Mm-hmm.
1: That's getting bigger and better as well. They're signing like NBA players now.
0: Yeah. And that's another fun one to go to. It's a real event and I really enjoy watching. I'm genuinely pumped. So the game will be live on Channel 7 and Netflix.
1: Yeah.
0: Is there any sort of like halftime show at it?
1: Yeah, I think the Jonas Brothers are playing. I'm a purist, right? So I'm just there for the football. But the entertainment that's going on, there's massive acts.
0: Mm.
1: Jonas Brothers are the main act.
0: Wow.
1: I think Cody Simpson might be doing the anthem to start it off.
0: Yeah, of course.
1: There'll be heaps. I mean, if you go on the Instagram page, you'll be able to see all the details like that. I'm just there to watch some ball.
0: Yeah. I've said that before. You have got me so invested in this. So that is a testament to you, a testament to the game. And thank you so much for coming in.
1: Oh, my pleasure. Thanks for having me, mate. This is a great studio and you're a great host.
0: Come in anytime and explain any sort of sports concert to me. I'll be fascinated.
1: Well, Freo make the grand final, I'll come back and we'll have
0: Please
1: a chat.
0: Please do. And if they don't, you can take over the family WhatsApp for me.
1: Yeah, it sounds good.
0: Well, thank you, Tommy. I think I understood 90% of that. You can catch our full chat on the Joel Creasy Show podcast. Next up, we're going to get a bit back into my world and update the scroll. Back after this, it's the Joel Creasy Show on Nova.
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0: That's Be Her by Ella Langley. It's the Joel Creasy Show on Nova. I'm nearly out of here, so let's update the scroll.
1: Time to read up on all the hot goss in the world of showbiz from an actual scroll delivered straight to Joel's studio. It's Joel's Scroll Update.
0: Oh, and I cross live to the Lord Mayor of Perth herself, Natalie Locke.
2: Jeez, I keep going up and up in status every week.
0: I know. Well, I did suggest to you off air this morning that would you ever run for parliament or council, and you gave me a firm no.
2: Absolutely not. You know why? I've got a very dark past.
0: Wow. A few skeletons in that closet. Okay, well then let's do something that we're better at, a bit of pop culture.
2: Absolutely.
0: Jennifer Lawrence has officially joined Instagram.
2: Oh, Sandra Sully with the late news. Where have you been, Jennifer Lawrence? Like, come on. Like, what's the point of joining now? It's pretty much over.
0: You meant this story was really old. Her handle is JLaw, and her bio says, at Jennifer Lawrence was already taken. Are you a JLaw fan?
2: Yes, very pro.
0: See, like in my household, Jennifer Lawrence is beloved because Jack loves the Hunger Games trilogy
2: I love that she kept falling over at the Oscars. She was one that tripped up the stairs, and that's a girl after my own heart.
0: Yeah, she does seem good fun, but I always have held a grudge against her because she beat my queen, Jessica Chastain, for the Oscar one year.
2: And, yeah, sure.
0: Yeah, but now they've both got one, so I've
2: Yeah, it's okay. Them. You've sewn up that feud. It's all over.
0: Yeah, I've built
2: Jennifer Lawrence didn't know about. Yep, okay, great.
0: It's me with the at Jennifer Lawrence account. Jennifer, if you want it, $10,000, please.
2: We haven't heard from her for a while. She hasn't done a lot because she had a baby and everything, right?
0: Correct.
2: She? So, why now? Why now?
0: I know, yeah.
2: The rest of us are trying to get off it, Jen.
0: Yes,
2: come on.
0: I know. I'm thinking about buying one of those brick things, you know, that you attach to the back of your phone.
2: And I know that I know what you're talking about because the algorithm has been sending that to me for a while. It knows. It knows how long I'm spending.
0: On there too long.
2: Way too long.
0: Okay, well, we obviously know heaps about Jennifer Lawrence. What we do know a lot about is Spice Girls, and we've already spoken about this today, Natalie. They shared a cryptic teaser on their socials. It was a recreation. Well, it was basically a newspaper headline on the staircase of, I've worked at the hotel, St. Pancras Hotel in London, where they filmed the Wannabe video clip. It's sort of not really implying much, but looking for Spice fans.
2: Yeah, it's super fans is what they're. The Spice Girls super fans. And they're like, okay, what qualifies you as a super fan? Mm. Are you a super fan? I reckon you probably are.
0: I've already signed up.
2: Okay, right.
0: I don't know. All they said is you had to have a vinyl. I know more than Jennifer Lawrence's Instagram account, but still not much. You either had to have a single or a vinyl. I'm like, we all have a single or an album of the Spice Girls. They only had two. And now everyone's guessing it could be a possible reunion tour to a re-release, perhaps, of the Spice World movie, which is such a good film.
2: Wow. Okay, yeah, one of the all-time classics. Believe it didn't win an Oscar.
0: I sent some sarcasm, Lord Mayor.
2: You know what? I'm sorry, Joel. Clutch your pearls. Mm. I've never seen the Spice World movie.
0: What?
2: I know. I'm so sorry.
0: Sorry, what?
2: And yet we're still friends.
0: Yeah.
2: I know.
0: Okay, your place or mine next time I'm in Perth. We're watching it. It's not that long. It's a good laugh. And there's loads of stars in it.
2: I love that the main feature of it. It's not that long.
0: Well, I know what your attention span is like, hence why you need the brick. Tomorrow on the show, Broadway star Celine Dion from Titanic. Marla Mindell is joining me from backstage on Broadway, Nat. You know how much I froth for that.
2: Yes, this is a dream for you.
0: Yeah, it is a dream. Up next, the Creasy Swan Show. See ya.
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2: 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Good afternoon. Some minor delays with a crash reported in Como, South Terrace at Canning Highway. Slowing up on Kwinana Freeway, southbound, Billy Drive through Rowley Road. We do have a truck broken down. Rockingham Road, eastbound at Thomas Road, Kwinana Beach. Their centre lane is blocked. Some congestion through Wattle Grove for Tonkin Highway at Hale Road and Welshpool Road East. Anything else, call 9489 1777. 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Today, continuing partly cloudy, a mostly sunny Friday. Tomorrow, today's top 23. It's 21 degrees now on Nova 937.
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3: Hello, I'm Heidi Tiltons with your 2pm headlines. The backlash against Pauline Hanson is growing over a One Nation cartoon labelling Liberal frontbencher Andrew Hastie a traitor. Jackie Lambie's now accused the One Nation leader of being a coward and says the video should be taken down immediately. The opposition says the federal government's digital duty of care legislation would provide a blank check for political censorship. It says it won't support the proposal as it stands. A major financial crime syndicate's now believed to have defrauded Australia's four major banks of more than $500 million. Police allege the Sydney-based Penthouse Syndicate bought luxury properties and cars with loans, returned some of the money to the seller before defaulting. Thousands of transport workers are taking part in a full day of strike action today in what unions say is a fight over safety and security. And Apple's revealed its new watch will have a live rewind feature, allowing users to pull up the last 15 seconds of a conversation. And you're up to date on Nova.
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6: The best day of the week is upon us, and joining me today in for Swanee is Sarah Arbo once again.
7: Hello, Jackie boy. Is this the best day of the week?
6: It is.
7: I didn't know that.
6: Friday's too predictable, man.
7: So let's go with Thursday.
6: Yeah,
7: all right, okay, I'm here for it.
6: How are you feeling? You and I actually spent last night together.
7: We did. We couldn't get enough of each other.
6: We couldn't. I got to have some cuddles with Sonny.
7: You did, and he was mesmerised by you, Jackie boy. He just kept looking up into your beautiful blue eyes.
6: I think it was my beard, but I like that you
7: like,
6: go
7: what's
6: with
7: that
6: eyes.
7: Thing on his face?
6: Yeah. Totally.
7: Am I going to get that one day?
6: Babies just love to stare at texture.
7: They do, yes. Yeah. Yes. Yeah, it was very sweet.
6: It was very nice to see him. Hey, after 3 o'clock, we're getting unpopular with sweeping statements. Mm. This is where we need to try and get ourselves cancelled. Especially given it's my last sweeping statement, I can really go all out.
7: This is going to be dangerous.
6: Yeah.
7: Oh my goodness, I can't wait.
6: Also, we've got another pair of Sennheiser Momentum 5 wireless headphones in Chrissy's Quizzy. But next, let's play a good old-fashioned game of Who Am I? Remember that game you used to find in the Fantail wrapper?
7: I used to love them.
6: Well, you can run it, okay?
7: Oh, okay.
6: There is $500 cash up for grabs. Jump on the line. Tempur City, self-aware on Nova.

0: Sabrina Carpenter on Nova. She's just done a limited edition bottle design for Johnny Walker Black Label, Arvo.
1: She's one of my favourites, Sabrina Carpenter. You know that we had her on the Today Show once upon a time.
0: Yes, oh, and you had her on before she'd properly popped off.
1: Before she was a big thing. She was supporting Taylor Swift when Taylor Swift was touring Australia. And she came on the show. Like, I can't believe it, actually, now. Like, there's no way we'd get her back on.
0: But she's
1: just phenomenal. No, she's like, no. You, who, what?
0: Yeah, what? Did you get her number?
1: I wish.
0: That's a miss.
1: I wish. I know. Big miss. What's my name? Who is it? Who
0: am I? Given it is my last week, this is my favourite radio game to play because I love playing along in the car when I hear people playing this. We have $500 cash up for grabs, Sarah, and we've also got five clues about a particular celebrity. Mm-hmm. Now, for each incorrect guess our caller makes, I'm going to take away $100. After I read out each clue, we'll give five... Well, actually, after you read out each clue, will give 5 seconds, mm-hmm. give the caller 5 seconds to guess. Joining us on the line today is Kate. Hi, Kate.
1: Hey, Kate.
2: Hi, Sarah, and hi, Jack. How are you?
0: We're very good. What's on this Thursday?
2: I've been busy. I've been running around, but I've also been busy making a rice pudding for dessert.
1: I love rice pudding. Do you put cinnamon on top of it, Kate?
2: No, I actually sprinkle like the coconut, shredded coconut.
1: Oh, delicious. Yes, excellent. Yes. Oh, my God, I love rice pudding. One of my favourites.
0: All right, Kate, let's try and win you this $500. Did you hear how the game works just before?
2: Yes, I did.
0: Alrighty, take it away, Sarah.
1: All right, this person is one of my favourite people, just by the way. Clue number one, I might be famous now, but my humble beginnings were in Brisbane, Queensland. I think this person also may have resided in Melbourne at some point in their life.
0: Yeah, I think they did.
2: Nicole Kidman?
1: No.
0: Great guess, though, Kate. Alrighty, clue number two for $400 cash.
1: Alrighty, I was recently spotted at the Mona Vale pub.
0: That's in Victoria, I think. The Mona Vale?
1: Yeah.
0: All righty, clue number three $300 cash.
1: I reckon we're going to get closer here with this one, Kate. I've dated some pretty stunning ladies, actors, models, and even a member of the Kardashian-Jenner family. And if you were listening to the program yesterday...
0: Yes.
2: not Jacob and Lordy.
1: Yes! You got it!
0: That's $300 cash for you, Kate.
1: Oh, good.
2: Oh, my God, that is wonderful. Thank you so much.
0: You are so welcome. Have a lovely Thursday.
2: Oh, and Jack, can I just say thank you? You've been wonderful. I love listening to you and Chrissy all the time.
1: He's
2: so
1: fabulous.
2: I just wish you the best.
0: Thank you, Kate. Hey, as a going away present, can you send me in some rice pudding?
1: I'll take some too.
2: All right, no worries. Thank you.
0: Kate. Thanks, Kate. Hey, coming up next, we're catching up with the winner of the Traders last night, Kirby.
1: You have been obsessed with
0: this. I am so sad it's over.
1: Oh, I can't wait.
0: We'll talk to her after Tame Impala on The Chrissy Swan Show.

0: Listening to the Chrissy Swan Show on Nova. My mate Sarah Arbo is in for Swanee today, and I am very excited to welcome to the studio winner of the Traitors, Kirby. Welcome, Kirby.
1: Thank you so much for having me.
2: So good to see you.
1: I'm free of the lies.
0: You're free of
1: Ask me anything.
2: Well, how do we know that you're not going to lie to us?
1: That's the question. We don't know.
2: Because you're the expert at it, right? You are the ultimate traitor.
1: Well, apparently. But I still feel like I play a pretty truthful game.
0: You definitely still came across as yourself, and you didn't seem deceitful, which is clearly why you made it to the end. You guys shot this show, just so everyone listening knows, you shot this show at the end of last year.
2: Crazy.
0: So you've been sitting on the fact that you won for nearly a year. Do you feel more relief today, like actually in present time, or when you won the show last year?
1: No, I definitely felt free. I just wanted to tell somebody that I was a traitor that didn't know that I was a traitor. So in that moment with Kira, that was freeing.
0: Mm. Yep.
1: But then we're holding secrets still until last night.
2: That's
1: hard. I don't need to lie to anyone.
0: No.
2: I mean, I can't. I just think of the anxiety that I would feel if I had to hold on to something for that long. Like, that is a long time to keep that from your family, from your friends, from every viewer who would have stopped you on the street asking you.
1: It's so far out of my nature in real life. Like, I don't like liars in my circle.
2: No, they're a-holes.
1: You don't want people around you that you can't trust.
2: No.
1: Meanwhile, I'm out here on Traitor's Land and Survivor Land just doing the opposite. But yeah, it has been hard, and you don't want to spill the secret because you want the show to be successful.
0: Yeah.
1: So, and I think it has been.
2: Had you watched the previous seasons before going on it yourself?
1: Yeah, I watched all of them.
2: So did you?
0: Oh, wow.
2: You had a set.
1: All
2: like,
1: of them.
2: Did you, when you went into it, the Australian one, did you have an idea of whether you wanted to be a traitor or a faithful?
1: I always wanted to be a traitor. I think the game's played as a traitor, and I like knowing all the information to be able to play with that.
2: Yeah, okay.
1: If you're a faithful, only you know that about yourself.
0: Mm.
1: And every conversation you have, you second guess it.
2: Yes, yes.
1: I'd imagine, because I don't know. I wasn't a faithful.
0: What was the toughest part of the show for you? Because I really felt for you when you blindsided Reese.
1: Mm.
0: Was that the toughest part of the whole show? Like, who do you feel like you offended the most or upset the most?
1: No, I think that was as well, because Reese was playing an incredible game. I brought them in to be that sacrificial lamb.
0: Yeah.
1: I'm like, you're the OG traitor, my guy. Like, here you go.
2: Yeah.
1: And then they stopped, everyone stopped saying Reese's name. So when that happened, we started working together, and I you grow attached, because that is the only time you can actually, take the cloak off and just talk freely. So I wanted to go to the end, but I was also okay if I needed to sacrifice, because we're choosing ourselves in a game like
2: absolutely.
1: This. But it was incredibly hard. I was exhausted, and you can see how much it hurt.
0: Yeah.
2: I love the Survivor series too, right? And so you've been in a couple of those and now Traitors.
1: Mm-hmm.
2: Is it a different mindset when you enter it, or is it the same kind of vibe? You're just going through it like rote memory?
1: Survivor, I find so much easier. So if we're in an alliance, our common goal is to work together until we get to a certain point, and you might expect one or two or all of us to, change it.
2: Yeah.
1: In this, the faithfuls only know that about themselves, which makes it really challenging. And the traitors, we're trying to mirror the faithfuls' energy and say enough but not too much,
2: right,
1: but still make suggestions without being too obvious. There's such a fine line, so it's complicated.
0: You spoke before about talking freely, and I just want to sort of lift the curtain. On the show, if you haven't seen it, you guys are always talking strategy or trying to figure out who's a traitor. Are there any points in time where you get to just be like, hey, like, what's your favourite movie? Where'd you grow up? what's your favourite martini? Like, do you ever get to do that, or do the producers not allow it?
1: Because we've got minders that stand with us when there's no camera. So when there's cameras rolling, that's the only time we can play the game.
0: Okay.
1: But on very few occasions, if they let us talk, because there's so many chatters in the cast, we could speak about that stuff.
0: Okay. Mm.
1: But to me, that's building relationships. So yeah. I'm like, yes. What do you like?
2: Yeah.
1: Exactly. How many kids do you have?
2: You're like this little sleuth. I love it.
1: I want to know about you. That's,
2: yeah, you're
1: that's,
2: curious as yeah. well, like a natural curiosity.
1: Yeah, but genuinely too.
2: Yeah.
0: You won over $200,000.
2: Nice.
0: You said last night on the show that you were going to pay for your sister's wedding.
1: Yep.
0: Has that happened yet, or where are we at with that?
1: Yeah, so I was blindsided on Survivor my last season, and that was the day of my sister's wedding.
2: Oh.
1: So I missed it.
0: Oh.
1: So that was the first thing I did. I just gave her the wedding money.
0: How amazing.
2: Oh, you're so sweet. You're a good sister. Did you save, like leave some money for you as well?
1: Yeah.
2: Because weddings are expensive.
1: No, they are. I gave her some wedding money. I gave my mum some. Obviously, we have bills and we're...
0: Yeah.
2: Of course.
1: We're all broke in this day and age.
0: Yeah, so. Exactly. Cost of living, man.
1: Yeah, that's it.
2: But you're also a businesswoman, by the way. You just got that little side hustle happening.
1: Yeah, Jukian, renewable energy. That hustle is going well. We're thriving. We've just won an award with Westpac, so
0: congratulations.
1: Killing it.
2: Congratulations. So good. And also, you know, just lazy AFL player as well, just with Freo and Carlton. Just throw that in the mix. Truly.
0: Absolute star, Kirby. Congratulations. I hope you pop up on our screens again on television. And if you missed any of the traders, please go and stream it on 10 Play. It was a fantastic season. And yeah, we wish you all the best.
1: Thank you. Congrats, thanks so much. Kirby.
0: Thank you so much. Hey, coming up next, we're going to be talking all things AI. Oh. Teddy Swims, Mr. Know-It-All on Nova.

0: Taylor Swift on Nova. It's Thursday, the best day of the week, and it got even better because my mate Sarah Arbo is filling in for Swanee today.
1: How fun is it doing radio with your friends,
0: huh? I know, right?
1: This doesn't feel like work. This
0: just
1: is
0: like
1: not work.
0: We're at the pub together.
1: And we were last night. We should have continued.
0: This is true. Where were the mics, man?
1: Yeah, that's what we needed. You wanted that conversation.
0: Yeah, exactly. We'll spill some real tea. I want to talk about AI.
1: Yes.
0: Because at the moment, and over the last couple of days, there are a series of X/tweets that are being shared on Instagram that I'm sure you may have seen. They're tweets from a guy named Jacob Coxon. And Jacob sort of sounded the alarm, and it was sort of terrifying to read.
1: It's a bit alarming.
0: About the future of AI and how it could potentially kill us. Now, before I get there, a bit of context on who Jacob is. Yep. He is an ex-Anthropic researcher. Now, Anthropic are the a massive tech company behind Claude, which a lot of
1: the
0: people use.
1: The biggest AI, I reckon, actually, everyone uses Claude.
0: Claude or ChatGPT.
1: Yes, it's one of the two, right?
0: So he tweeted, I resigned from Anthropic today. I spent the last 3 years doing pre-training research at both OpenAI, who run ChatGPT, and Anthropic. Neither company is acting responsibly. They are racing straight to self-improving superintelligence and gambling with our lives. He then goes on to, there's another 5 tweets, and essentially he says, the people building AI earnestly believe that it could kill us all by the end of the decade. Now, that's a
1: terrifying.
0: Huge claim.
1: It's a huge claim. It's also kind of an unsubstantiated claim. Like, what does he actually mean? How is AI going to kill us, right? I mean, robots, are we talking about brain dead? Are we killing ourselves?
0: Yeah.
1: He doesn't actually specify, does he?
0: Well, my brain automatically goes to, like, robots. But as you were discussing, we were saying off air, they haven't actually built them
1: We need
0: yet.
1: To build the robots. I mean, they're building them at a steadfast rate in China, might I add, and they're all running marathons and building things.
0: Yeah.
1: So that's a bit scary. So
0: that
1: look, that could be upon us very soon. But the idea of this that terrifies me the most is how often are we using AI, right? Like me as a new mum, I'm using it constantly because I'm like, why is he crying so much? What time do I feed him? How long does breast milk
0: when
1: last?
0: When should I have
1: fridge?
0: My last martini?
1: Yeah, exactly. The important questions, right? But all of that is then going into their data systems and they're collating all this information, which benefits us right now because the more we put in, the greater the output becomes, the more information that we actually gather. But then what? What does that lead to? It's the next, when do we fall off this cliff? When they start controlling us. That's the part that's scary
0: that
1: to me.
0: That is scary. Yeah. And Anderson Cooper, who is a well-respected journo over in the US.
1: 60 Minutes and all of that, yes.
0: He sat down with Jacob to discuss this, which I think it's kind of nice to have a journalist sit down and talk this out with him because it gets a little bit scary. Have a listen to what he said.
2: There is a very real possibility that in the immediate future, recursive self-improvement will happen and will enter the phase of Evan's post where he argues that there's a chance we could all die. Like that is coming soon.
0: Now, Evan is another safety researcher at Anthropic who has posted on X about how he's worried we're all going to die, but no one's saying how.
1: No, exactly. I want to know how. Like, how do we stop this? Can AI stop this?
0: Yeah, can we put an ask ChatGPT to stop it now?
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31: The Voice.
32: Ability.
31: I'm a talent scout. Mm. I've been loving it.
33: Would it mean that you'd have to take time off from this show to go and do it?
31: It would, yeah.
33: You should do it.
34: Fitzy, Whipper and Kate, driving you home from four on Nova.

0: amazing. But it's like, what is she more famous for? The way she looks or her acting prowess? Because she's technically an actress, right?
1: I love it when you go 60 minutes on me. I love it.
0: Is that what this is? 60 minutes? Yeah. No, Tom's cutting out there. Are you okay? That's what this is. Well, because I mean, I deal in facts. And I just like to know.
1: That is your Real Housewives tagline.
0: Yeah,
1: if you ever are cast, I deal in facts. Tick, tick, tick, tick, tick.
0: Don't ever forget it. I'll get you down
1: okay,
0: in facts.
1: Okay, go. Sorry.
0: Down.
1: Let me finish.
0: So look, I mean, I'm all for her, like power to her. And I just think she kind of keeps everyone guessing. And that's what I like about her. But yeah, I just don't know what she's better known for. It's like, but then again, I go, does she have to pick a lane? Can she just do a bit of everything? Like, why not? Why do we have to pigeonhole her into what she is, right?
1: Exactly.
0: Whether she's a model or an actor. Who cares?
1: I really loved her in Euphoria, and that's where I sort of became a fan of
0: her.
1: Her character's fantastic. I'd love you to watch Euphoria and, like,
0: what kind of,
1: get a hot take.
0: What kind of, like, character does she play?
1: Like,
0: Same kind of character she always plays?
1: Yeah.
0: Yeah, okay. So this is what I mean. It's a bit one note.
1: Like, in the most recent season, she's an OnlyFans star.
0: Yeah, well.
1: Yeah.
0: Okay.
1: So, she is in the news today because she has joined sports prediction market Novig as an equity partner, but she's also done this big ad and campaign for them.
0: Mm-hmm.
1: And I think people are sort of trying to throw a bit of shade on her because, again, she doesn't have a lot of clothes on and it's quite a saucy ad. Let me play it for you.
2: You can trade this for it and this for it. How about this? This sport too. Or this? Sports, sports, sports, sports, sports, sports, sports, sports, sports.
0: Okay, so the irony of playing that ad on radio is
1: we don't see anything.
0: You don't see anything. And the script is about four letters from what I can gather long. Sport, sport, sport. How many times do we hear sport? But for those listening, there's a lot on show.
1: A lot.
0: A lot. I mean, there's very little that isn't seen.
1: But I would argue they know this, you know, sports prediction market, Novik. They know their target audience.
0: They know their target audience.
1: And it's young men.
0: So it's basically a sports betting agency, right?
1: I think
0: yeah,
1: so.
0: Yeah, exactly. So that's what the sport mention comes from. And she's switching between holding a football and a basketball and a whatever thing. Like, she's just doing sports stuff without actually playing the sport.
1: Yeah.
0: But it's sort of, yeah, right, trying to attract a target audience. And I think it would be a huge success because who's not going to watch that and go, hey, I might have a crack?
1: Exactly.
0: Why
1: right.
0: Not?
1: And also, we'd never heard of Novig before that
0: never
1: ad.
0: Never heard of Novig. What is Novig?
1: And you know what's kind of impressive? That she has equity in it.
0: Yeah.
1: Like, she's not just being paid. So I guess, you know, in
0: she's
1: the long run, she's going to make
0: body
1: more
0: where
1: money.
0: Her mouth is.
1: Let's move on to, you've got some Taylor Swift news.
0: Yes, I couldn't believe this. So obviously Taylor Swift, the billionaire superstar that she is, I mean, as if she hasn't got enough on her plate writing songs and getting married and all that kind of rubbish.
1: Being a bogan.
0: Marrying a bogan.
1: Yeah.
0: She now also has some insects named after her. Thanks
1: wow.
0: to some Australian, I know, just to, these are Australian insects.
1: Oh.
0: I'm not sure how we came to this conclusion, what Taylor Swift has anything, any relation to these insects, but there are four of them, Jackie boy.
1: Sounds like Chrissy Swan's been busy whilst in recovery.
0: Yes, because she's a massive Swiftie,
1: yeah.
0: right? Well, these are all called Swifty something. So I'm gonna try, should I try and pronounce
1: them? Yeah, can you try and pronounce these?
0: Swifty Phyllis Taylor-ay is one of them.
1: Sounds like an SDI.
0: It's so, oh, no one wants to catch that, thank you very much. Swifty Phyllis Amator, Swifty Phyllis Intrepidus, oh my goodness, and Swifty Phyllis Poetrum. Or something, poeturum, whatever. But these are all, do you want to be named after an insect? I'm not sure that that's how I want to end my life.
1: No, I didn't
0: my legacy.
1: Quite think that would be my legacy.
0: No. And I think for her, I don't know whether she'll ever actually learn of this information because she's a bit busy.
1: Yeah,
0: don't
1: I would
0: reckon?
1: Think so.
0: Writing song. Maybe this will make it to her next song.
1: I hope not. Still to come on the Chrissy Swan Show, Chrissy's Quizzy. 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
1: Jordan Clark brings the Dockers news, while McCafe brings 10 new drinks. 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
20: Hey, it's Christy. There is a broken down truck in Kwinana Beach, Rockingham Road, eastbound at Thomas Road. The centre lane is blocked and traffic is slow on the approach. Freeway northbound, busy Millpoint Road into the city. After that, a few cars here and there. Freeway southbound from the city out to Millpoint Road, again near the Mount Henry Bridge. Not too bad on the Graham Farmer Freeway. Little busy Roe Highway, eastbound at Tonkin Highway. And on Tonkin Highway, a few cars here and there. Anything else, call 94891777. 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Down to 11 overnight. Tomorrow mostly sunny and it's high for 26. And right now it is 23 on Nova 937.
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22: Good afternoon, I'm Heidi Tiltons. Barnaby Joyce says he's reached out to Andrew Hastie in a bid to defuse their escalating war of words. The Liberal MP is demanding One Nation remove a cartoon labelling him a traitor over his involvement in the Ben Robert Smith defamation case. Pauline Hanson insists it's satire, while the cartoon's been condemned across the political spectrum. Mr Joyce says his door is open to resolve the dispute.
23: I've reached out to Andrew last night. I've said, look, my door's open. If you want to talk about this, I don't know why. He thinks I'm a liar. I don't quite know what he believes a lie about. I'm disappointed. He thinks I'm a coward. I don't know how he came to that opinion, but that's up to him.
22: The federal opposition's confirmed it will block Labor's digital duty of care bill in its current form. The proposed crackdown would force tech giants to better protect users from harmful content, but the coalition argues the draft legislation gives the government a blank check for political censorship. Former Australian of the Year Grace Tame has apologised 6 months after appearing to dismiss reports of sexual violence against Israeli women during the October 7 Hamas attacks as propaganda. Tame now says she does believe Israeli survivors and regrets not clarifying her position sooner. And Harry Styles is extending his Together Together tour into 2027. The superstar will be in Melbourne and Sydney later this year. He's now teasing that the final cities will be revealed tomorrow. Now let's hear what's happening on Nine News tonight.
24: Thanks, Heidi. Tonight in Nine News, Perth at 6, a Northern Suburbs music teacher facing court, accused of child exploitation. The cancer drug exciting the world's top oncologists, a foldable iPhone spearheading Apple's new generation of devices, and Justin Longmuir's message to his players and Freo fans on the eve of tomorrow's Cats clash. Nine News, your news, tonight at 6 on 9 and 9 Now.
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27: Rolling into your 3 o'clock hour this Thursday, and Sarah Arbo is in for Swanee.
0: Chatting with a mate on an afternoon. How good is that?
27: I know, life doesn't get much better. Yeah. Who would quit that job?
0: No, exactly. Who would quit that job, Jack Charles, huh? Listen, you have, obviously, you've said bye to the listeners and to your incredible team who you work with every single day.
27: Are you walking me now? I thought I've got the next
0: out
27: hour
0: you get.
27: And then
0: all right,
27: tomorrow's
0: his desk
27: show.
0: Has been cleared. Well, out you go. I'm taking over. No, but it's like, thank you for asking me to be here as well for you last few days, because it's such an honour. You know, one of my best friends, and I know this has been a really big deal for you. You haven't told us what's coming next, right? You know, so we don't know.
27: Checkout chick.
0: No, checkout chick. Hey, I was a checkout chick
27: That'd
0: once.
27: That'd be great.
0: It's just like sweep. You can just totally switch off. Wipe, yeah. Swipe, swipe. It's the best. But what would you do if you weren't doing this? It got me thinking yesterday.
27: If I wasn't in media?
0: Yeah.
27: Well, I mean, as a secondary school student, I went to an art school and thought I was going to be Pink's backup dancer.
0: Oh, yeah, can you dance, of course.
27: With Tom. So, yeah. But I think Tom can tell you that was never going to really happen for me. So
0: you've got main character energy. You cannot be a backup dancer. No way, Jose.
27: I don't know what I would be doing. Probably like applying for extra roles on Star Now.
0: Stop it. Do you know what? I've always thought if I wasn't doing a journalist, if I wasn't doing this, I would probably be a florist.
27: Really?
0: Yeah, because I like flowers.
27: Yeah, like I would hope so, given that it would be your chosen
0: and
27: career.
0: And people have said to me, you got to get up really early for to be a florist, right, to harvest the flowers and all whatever that they do. Yeah. And I was like, well, I do that already. So, hey.
27: That would work.
0: It's good training.
27: I could see you being an interior designer.
0: I love interiors.
27: And you're very good at it.
0: And I studied architecture at uni. So it's one of those things that I could definitely do that.
27: Did you?
0: Yeah.
27: How did I not know that?
0: I know. It's one of the subjects I did in my degree.
27: Right.
0: Interior architecture. Yes, absolutely. All right. Well, yeah, 20th century was my vibe.
27: Should we go start new careers
0: let's
27: together?
0: Let's do it. Yeah, why not?
27: Hey, coming up before 4 o'clock, let's get really unpopular in sweeping statements. Next, though, Chrissy's Quizzy, 13-24-10, if you would like to win a pair of Sennheiser Momentum 5 wireless headphones.

0: You're listening to the Chrissy Swan Show on Nova. Swanny is still resting up, so my mate Sarah Arbo is in.
1: I am.
0: Time to go clicking.
2: Chrissy's Clickbait.
0: Where do you stand on Sydney Sweeney?
1: She's a controversial figure, isn't she?
0: Yeah.
1: I feel like I just put my foot in it by saying figure, because that is the reason she's controversial.
0: Yeah.
1: I mean, she has got a banging body, right?
0: Yeah.
1: She's so fit. She looks

0: What a tune. It's been a hot minute since I've heard that.
1: Shabbat, how's it going?
0: Shauna Paul. You're listening to the Chrissy Swan Show on Nova. That is the voice of my friend Sarah Arbo, who is in for Swanee today.
1: Hello, beautiful people.
0: Time to do this.
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0: Janelle, how bad do you want these headphones?
3: Oh, I really, really would love them. Mine died. I would love a new set.
1: Oh, Janelle, you deserve them.
3: Oh, thank you, Sarah.
1: You're welcome.
3: Oh, thank you.
1: How's your day been, Janelle? Have you had a good day?
3: Yes, I've had a really good day. Thank you. Very good.
0: Did you work?
3: Yes, I did. I'm on my way home from work now.
0: We love that. You're going to have a knock-off when you get home?
1: Yeah.
3: Oh, I think so. Thirsty Thursday and all that.
1: Thirsty? I like that better
0: I've
1: than your...
0: I've never heard of that and I love it.
1: Thirsty Thursday.
0: Alrighty, Thirsty Janelle, you'll need to beat Tom. How's it going, Tom?
1: Hey, Tom.
4: Good, good. Thanks, guys. How are you?
1: Good. What are you up to, Tommy?
4: I've had a Tom day, so...
1: A me day, I love that.
4: You know, sauna, gym, took the dog for a walk.
1: Does a Tom day include a Thirsty Thursday as well, or...?
4: That depends if I win this game or not.
1: Hey,
0: yeah, very good.
1: Like
0: alrighty, let's get to it, guys. Your name is your buzzer. It is the best of five, meaning the first person to get three answers correct wins the game, walks away with the money can't buy a Chrissy Swan Show bum bag, and, of course, those Sennheiser Momentum 5 wireless headphones. Sarah is our quizmaster.
1: All right, here we go. Question number one. Jennifer Lawrence has finally joined which social media platform?
3: Janelle.
1: Go, Janelle.
3: Instagram?
1: Yeah.
0: Yeah, Janelle.
1: You got it. Which is also very late to the party. I mean, TikTok is the next rage, right?
0: Hey, our mate Sam Pang's on the show tomorrow and he still isn't on Instagram.
1: But doesn't his show have one?
0: Yeah, but like that doesn't count.
1: He's
0: I want to see
1: loser,
0: him like...
1: Sam Pang.
0: He's such a loser.
1: He deserves that gold leg. Anyway, moving on. Question number two. A saying in retail is the customer is always...
3: Tom. Janelle.
0: Tom just got in there.
4: Right.
1: Correct. All right, one all. Jackie boy, this is close.
0: This is question three.
1: 16 years ago today, this song was released.
4: Tom.
0: Tom.
1: All right, go, Tom.
4: Rihanna.
1: And do you know what the name of the song is, Tom?
4: Only Girl in the World.
1: Yeah! Well done. I thought you'd never admit it.
0: All right. All righty. Two to Tom, one to Janelle. Question four is for the win, Tom, but Janelle, you can still win it back.
1: All right, Janelle, you ready? I feel like you can get this. What colour is the children's TV character Barney?
4: Tom.
3: Janelle.
1: Oh.
0: Tom.
4: Purple.
1: Oh, Tom! He has taken it home today.
0: Congratulations, Tom.
4: Thank you, guys.
0: Sorry, Janelle.
4: Amazing.
3: That's all right.
0: Go home and have a drink and everything will feel better, okay?
1: 100%.
3: Okay, all right. Thank you.
0: Thank you. Brand new from Miley Cyrus.
5: Let's go.

0: on Nova. It's the Chrissy Swan Show with Sarah Arbo in for Swanee today. It's all happening here.
1: It really is. It's like a circus outside the studio, not just in here, can I just say.
0: It is time to get unpopular for the last time for me.
2: Swan's sweeping statements.
0: 13-24-10, what is yours? What is your unpopular opinion? I'll kick us off today, Sarah.
1: Yes.
0: I think resumes are redundant.
1: I don't think
0: a resume is ever necessary and should not be a thing anymore.
1: Okay, so then what happens when you apply for a job?
0: Now, this I haven't thought that far ahead for.
1: Of course you haven't. But you're right, because we live so much of our lives in the public domain these days, right? So if a prospective employer wants to find out about you, they'll just Google you.
0: They'll just look up your
1: Instagram, they'll look up your social media, whatever platform you've got, and then determine things about you.
0: And as much as I hate LinkedIn and would never be on it, I think people put everything on LinkedIn now. If you live in the corporate world, you should just put your name and your email.
1: Yeah.
0: Like, if you're applying for a job, send your name and email. Potentially a headshot. And then,
1: well, hang on, you might be in that. Look, you've resigned.
0: I could be.
1: You might have to get your resume looking spick, my friend.
0: I think I'm going to have to. No, I would not be making a resume.
1: No.
0: But I think you should just have to give your name and your email.
1: Yeah.
0: That the potential employer can then read through your LinkedIn and have a conversation with you. Because I think you could, like, have a 7-page resume and be the most amazing person ever, but it doesn't mean anything.
1: No, you could be the dullest person as
0: well. Yeah, you might be a shit bloke.
1: No, you definitely need to meet somebody. But yeah, going through a resume as sort of the first point is I think, redundant as well.
0: Yeah.
1: There we go. I'm coming around to the idea.
0: Resumes.
1: You kind of convinced me.
0: Let's make them a thing of the past.
1: Yeah,
0: alrighty, what is yours?
1: Mine is, and this is one of my husband's actually, salad without dressing.
0: Is
1: the way to go. So you order a salad without dressing.
0: That is an unpopular opinion. That's, so you're just raw dogging your salads.
1: Just raw dogging it. Because, like, the idea is obviously there's fewer calories, but then also the ingredients should just speak for themselves. So, you know, like, if there's a carrot in there, yay carrot and yay lettuce. I disagree.
0: Okay, Mum.
1: I know. I think that there needs to be dressing on everything and, like, lathered in it.
0: Yeah, that's really...
1: Don't you think?
0: That's big from Cyrus.
1: Yeah, it's like a healthy thing. You're a healthy guy. You don't believe in that.
0: No, but I still like to put a bit of olive oil or a bit of vinegar or at least a little something.
1: Yeah.
0: Because I just don't think lettuce should be consumed without that. It just feels so dry and so nothing.
1: Well, it depends on the lettuce. Like, radicchio is pretty good on its own.
0: Of course you like a bougie lettuce. I love it. There's no cos or iceberg for Sarah Arbo.
1: Nah, radicchio, baby.
0: 13-24-10, what is your unpopular opinion? Oh, here's another one. J-Lo's insufferable.
1: Oh.
0: But I've shared that before. I just wanted to remind everyone.
1: I think I should share that one.
0: Just for sharing your sweeping statements with us today, I'm going to give you a $350 beauty pack from Mecca.
1: Nice.

0: your Thursday afternoon on Nova. It's the Chrissy Swan Show. My mate Sarah Arbo is in.
1: And we've renamed this Thirsty Thursday.
0: Just Thirsty Thursdays.
1: Yes, Thirsty Thursday.
0: Let's not get champagne. No. All right, let's get unpopular. Swan's sweeping statements. My sweeping statement is that in 2026, I think resumes are redundant. I think that's why people have LinkedIn. I think you should just be able to provide your name and your email if you're applying for a job and then sit down for an interview.
1: All right.
0: They can read your LinkedIn and they can talk to you.
1: Yes, if you have a LinkedIn, you don't.
0: So. No.
1: That doesn't work.
0: But I'm not talking about me.
1: No, of course not. Mine was salads without dressing.
0: Yeah, you think that's okay. Well, Cyrus, your husband does.
1: Yeah, he thinks it's okay. I don't.
0: Yes.
1: It's an unpopular opinion, isn't it?
0: That is.
1: Yeah, 100%.
0: Yeah.
1: Well, let's see what everyone else thinks.
0: All righty, let's go to Elise on 132410.
1: Hey, Elise.
2: Hi, guys. Hi, Sarah.
1: How are you?
2: Dad, how are you?
0: Good.
2: I'm good. How are you?
1: Good, thank you. What is your unpopular opinion, Elise?
2: Milk ruins cereal. It is disgusting.
1: Wait, what do you mean? How else do you eat your cereal? With yogurt or something?
2: Yeah, like who does not milk. It gets it all soggy and...
0: Oh,
1: I love it when it's soggy. Like Nutri-Grain when I was growing up was my favourite. And Cocoa Pops, they get like chocolate milky.
0: Yes.
2: Oh yeah, but you have to eat it straight away if you have milk. But no, just put it with yogurt or nothing.
0: Yogurt?
1: That's unpopular.
0: Yeah, that is. Yeah. Hey, we're going to send you a $350 beauty pack from Mecca, breaking beauty news this September.
2: Thank you so much.
1: Have a good day,
2: Enjoy
1: Elise.
2: Your cereal with yogurt.
0: She's broken.
1: She is broken. Maybe muesli, but not cereal.
0: No. Hey, Kelly, what's your sweeping statement?
3: Hi, Sarah and Jack.
1: Hello,
3: mine's a bit controversial. Oh, hi. Mine's a bit controversial, but I think if my sweeping statement is if you go to a resort pool or a cruise and you go put your towel on the deck and you walk away from the pool, that does not give you the result. To reserve the deck chair.
1: But then, Kelly, what happens when you leave the pool? Where do you go to sit to dry off?
3: No, I mean, like, if you come in and just put your towel down, reserve, walk away for an hour or so.
1: Yeah, that's fair.
3: The deck chair. Yep, I'm taking it off that chair and using it myself.
0: But if I've gone to the effort, Kelly, of getting up early at the hotel, going and putting, like, I don't know, a bottle of, like, Caroton and my towel there, that means I can go to breakfast and come back. Like, that's just how it works.
1: Nah.
3: We all pay money to use the facility,
1: I'm with you, Kelly.
0: You know what, Kel? It's a great sweeping statement, and I'm going to send you a gift set of Azaro's The Most Wanted Puff Arm.
3: Thank you very much.
0: You are so welcome. All right, let's go to Ange Arbo.
1: Hey, Ange. How are you?
4: Calling from Brisbane today.
0: Hey, Ange.
4: Yeah, I'm going to miss you, Jack. I'm very sad, but good on you.
0: Oh, thank you, Ange. Thank you for listening and always calling up. It's nice to hear from you.
1: We're all going
0: to
1: miss him.
4: Yes, thank you. Now, my sweeping statement is filming yourself and eating and sharing it on social media or TikTok is out.
0: Yes.
1: I have a massive ick on that as well, Ange. Oh, my goodness. Oh. Especially, you know how those people film themselves and they leave food on their face? Like there's a little bit of like cheese or cream or whatever the hell they eat, mayonnaise. It's revolting.
4: It's disgusting.
1: Why?
4: Like it's a taste test, not a Broadway performance.
1: Oh, like, mate, I'm with you.
4: And the chewing noises, like put it away. Just tell us it's good or not.
1: I know.
4: You don't have to watch it.
1: And where to get it from. That's all I need
0: to know. Exactly. Spot on, Ange. You have a $350 beauty pack from Mecca. Breaking beauty news this September. Enjoy that.
1: Love it.
4: Thank you so much, guys. All the best, Jack.
0: Love you, Ange. Thank you for the kind words.
1: Thanks, Ange.
0: Hey, Julie.
5: Hi.
1: Hey, Julie.
5: How are you, Jack and Sarah?
1: Good. Hey, what do you think of all the unpopular opinions so far?
5: I think yours about the salad dressing has to be, you have to have salad dressing on salads.
1: Yep. All right.
5: Yeah, even if it's just vinegar or oil.
1: It's got to be something. All right. Well, Julie, what's yours today?
5: I think customer service staff should not talk to each other while they're serving you.
0: That's
5: my big ick.
0: So if you're at a retail store and like you're say at Zara and then the two girls behind the counter start yapping.
1: Yeah.
0: You don't like
1: helping
0: it.
1: You. Yeah.
5: Yes. Especially if they see you and they know you're standing there.
1: And just
5: there.
1: Ignore you. Yeah, I think that...
5: And ignoring you.
1: My vote goes to you, Julie.
0: I think that's fair. And also, you know, that's a nice time for them to have a chat to you for 30 seconds.
1: Exactly.
5: Yeah, exactly.
0: Julie.
5: And I want to buy something.
1: Yes, that's what they're there for.
0: You're paying their hourly rate. Hey, Julie, we're going to send you a gift set of Azaro's The Most Wanted Puff Arm. All righty, let's take one more, Sarah.
1: All right. Rebecca, how are you?
6: Hi, good things. Hi, Sarah. Jack, how are you?
0: Yeah, good. Thank you, Rebecca. Bring us home. What's your sweeping statement?
1: What do you got for us?
7: People are disgusting who have tomato or barbecue sauce on pies and sausage roll. I just can't do it.
1: Okay, that is the most unpopular opinion I've heard today, Rebecca. How can you eat a pie without sauce?
7: Because it's juicy enough.
1: No.
0: Put that on a t-shirt. No. It's juicy enough. I love it. This is the Chrissy Swan Show on Nova. Guess who's back again? Pop icon. What's up, guys? This is Bruno Mars. He's heading back our way. Let's do it. 24-karat magic. Bruno Mars brings the romantic tour to Australia this February and March 2027 with special guests Tyler and Anderson .Paak as DJ Pee-wee. 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Hey, it's Christy. There is a broken down truck in Kwinana Beach on Rockingham Road, eastbound at Thomas Road. The centre lane is blocked, traffic slow back to around Nandra Road there. Freeway northbound is at Rolly Road, Mill Point Road into the city, then at Shenton Avenue. Freeway south from the city to Mill Point Road on the Mount Henry Bridge, then Beardia Drive to Anketell Road. Tonkin Highway busy southbound at Welshpool Road East and Tonkin Highway northbound at Morley Drive. Delays in Subiaco, Thomas Street northbound at Hay Street. Anything else, call 489-1777. 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Down to 11 overnight. Tomorrow mostly sunny and it's off at 26. And right now it's 23 on Nova 937. 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

0: bringing us to the end of the Chrissy Swan Show this Thursday. Thanks for being here again, Sarah Arbo.
1: Thank you for having me, Jackie Boy, in your last week.
0: I know, right? My second special. Last show. Before we hand over to Fitzy, Whipper and Kate, though, let's go clickers.
2: Chrissy's Clickbait.
0: Earlier in the show, we caught up with Kirby Bentley, who won the Traders last night.
1: She did. She's a proper player.
0: She is, man.
1: Yeah, she's good.
0: She is a smart lady, and she won herself $200,000. I really do think she was the, as much as I love Chrissy Marsh, I think Kirby deserved to win. If you missed that chat, catch up on the podcast. But last night, Arbo, the final two traders left were Reese Nicholson and Kirby. Now, Kirby had voted to banish Reese Nicholson. So, like, ooh, she'd gone against her own trader.
1: And they're tight.
0: They were tight. Yeah. And it was a really great moment when Reese went to her. Have a listen.
3: The way that you've set this up, there's no way that I'm surviving this. And I know that you wanted me out last night, and that didn't work out.
4: Mm.
3: And I'm still here.
4: Mm-hmm.
3: Actually, I think you didn't make it last night. I think you made it quite a while ago.
4: I made it when
3: and
4: I
3: you knew,
4: brought you in.
3: Yeah. And last night, it didn't work out because you decided that you were going to take it all. When I would have happily shared this with you.
4: Yes.
3: Happily.
0: Well, guess what, Reese? She won and she got the 200 grand.
1: Oh, mate, she iced you. Ooh.
0: She was a great chat, though. So if she you missed it, grab it on the Nova Player app.
1: Yeah, okay. So, Jackie Boy, you're always on your phone, right? I mean, who isn't on their phone these days? It's like glued to our palms. It's our device for everyday life.
0: Yes.
1: Apple, of course, has now unveiled, as it does every September, a new phone. But this time, Jackie Boy, they've gone for a flip.
0: Mm.
1: How do you feel about a flip phone?
0: I just don't think we need to bring them back.
1: Like, it's not like a flip phone, I guess. Let me correct it. It's like a fold phone, right?

0: So it's like the one that opens up and it's quite big. It's almost like a mini iPad.
1: Correct.
0: And it's not cheap. It's like $3,500 for the base model.
1: I'm just not spending that.
0: It's going to go up to $5,000 if you want like all the extra, you know, gigabytes, whatever they come in.
1: Yeah.
0: It's just, I don't know. Like, I don't know about a, like a foldy phone thing.
1: I don't like it. No. I think as like, let's leave the folding of the phones to Motorola in 2004 with the Razr.
0: Samsung can just, they've quartered that market. Let them have it.
1: Exactly right.
0: Apple can just do its traditional kind of slimline, what we all like and love.
1: I think so. Yeah. I think so. Speaking of Samsung though, as you bring them up, I really liked the work of Samsung's social media producer who sent out some tweets on X. Did you see this?
0: No, what's this?
1: Okay, so as the massive sort of unveiling was happening and the new CEO, John Ternus of Apple was doing his reveal, Samsung Mobile US started tweeting, was their range? No. Was it exciting? No. Did it happen? Yes. Hashtag, it's time to switch.
0: Ooh, burn.
1: Then they went on to say, let us know when you're done reheating our leftovers.
0: Wow.
1: It says, it's feeling very similar. Is this a Sims sequel? And then they also said, making us wait? Fine. We'll be over here folding three ways because their phones have been folded for years.
0: Stop it.
1: So I just kind of think Apple need to do their own thing and not try to follow in the footsteps of Samsung. Also, Apple already are the superior brand.
0: No, you know what? I want this to continue because this Samsung trolling, I am here for it.
1: Yeah, it's great. How good is a company social media team that know how to troll?
0: They know what they're doing, don't they? They get under their skin.
1: Yeah.
0: Love it.
1: Hey, Fitzy, Whipper and Kate are up next. Thank you again, Sarah. 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
0: The final hour.
1: It's going to be lot of fun. Sam Pang is stopping by. 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
0: 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We love you.
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29: Hey, it's Christy. There's a crash in Naranda, Tonkin Highway northbound at the exit to Reed Highway westbound. The right lane's blocked, ambulance on site. Crash in Osborne Park, Main Street and Scarborough Beach Road intersection. Lots of lanes are blocked, traffic's heavy. Emergency Western Power Works in Kelmscott, Albany Highway northbound at Fancote Street. Broken down truck in Middle Swan, Row Highway westbound at Great Northern Highway. There's still a broken down truck in Quinada Beach, Rockingham Road eastbound at Thomas Road too. Anything else, call 9489-1777. Renovating? 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Down to 11 overnight. Tomorrow mostly sunny in the top of 26. Right now it's 23 on Nova 937.
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31: Good afternoon, I'm Heidi Tiltons. Victoria has cemented its unwanted reputation as the nation's car crime capital. New insurance data shows a car is stolen or broken into in the state every 43 minutes. Melbourne alone recording more stolen and broken into cars than every other Aussie capital combined. Angus Taylor claims Labor's new social media laws would hand the government a blank cheque for political censorship. The coalition says it won't support the digital duty of care bill in its current form. The Liberal leader arguing it gives the government too much power to determine what constitutes harmful content.
32: They lied on electricity prices, they lied on cheaper mortgages. And to hand a blank cheque to the government, to this minister, on political censorship is absolutely unacceptable, and we cannot support it in that form.
31: There's no sign of a truce in the escalating war of words between Liberal MP Andrew Hastie and One Nation. Mr Hastie's demanding the party remove a cartoon from its social media accounts, which repeatedly labels him a traitor. Pauline Hanson insists it's satire and says she doesn't personally believe the former SAS soldier is a traitor. Donald Trump has promised a $5,000 payment for every American if his party is successful in the midterm elections. And the weekend has wrapped the European and UK leg of his record-breaking After Hours Till Dawn tour. He's pulled in more than $345 million from 2.3 million fans. Now let's hear what's happening on Nine News tonight.
0: Thanks, Heidi. Tonight in Nine News, Perth at 6, a northern suburbs music teacher facing court, accused of child exploitation. The cancer drug exciting the world's top oncologists. A foldable iPhone spearheading Apple's new generation of devices. And Justin Longmuir's message to his players and Frio fans on the eve of tomorrow's Cats clash. Nine News, your news, tonight at 6 on 9 and 9 Now.
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3: Welcome to the show. It is your Thursday, one day to the weekend, and a very special day today, guys. Are you okay day? If you haven't had a chance to turn to somebody and just throw it out there, it's very simple. Are you okay?
4: Make a phone call, maybe.
3: It's a great question to ask. Just checking in. How are you, team? Are you guys good today?
5: It is interesting when you do ask a friend or someone you haven't seen for a while that simple question, how much it does actually mean to them. Like,
3: yeah,
5: it's like, oh, thanks for asking.
3: You
5: like,
3: don't realise.
5: That's the first response that you do have.
4: Well, they're usually caught off guard, especially amongst you fellas.
3: I'd say so.
4: You know, like, oh, it was so weird. Whipper was being weird. He asked me, was I okay?
3: He almost showed me as if he cared.
4: It wasn't about him for a minute.
3: It was really confusing.
5: Well, no, he was looking at the mirror when he did ask the question.
4: Well, you know what? That is important too, Fitzy. Good point. Okay. Am I okay?
3: And because Tommy likes a theme, I can also tell you it's National TV Dinner Day, so make sure you pig out in front of the box.
5: Yeah, that's right. Yes, get your stable table out.
4: I have a stable table. I get it out for Heather.
3: How old are you?
4: Not for me. It's because my couches. Okay, I know we've got to hurry up. We want to get into the show.
3: This will be good. It's National Couch Day as well.
4: My coffee table is so far from the couches that you kind of can't sit on the couch and eat dinner, and sometimes we'll do that.
3: Yeah.
4: I know we shouldn't, guys.
3: Yeah.
4: Anyway,
3: that's awesome.
4: So for Mum, she needs the stable table.
5: That's,
4: good chat.
5: Yeah, that's sad, and that leads into, are you okay?
3: Are you? We just found out without asking the direct question. No, you're not. Coming up next, you wouldn't believe how long it takes parents to leave the house. We spoke about this the other day. Finally, we have some data in. We have some stats. We're going to give it to you next. But before all that, Olivia Rodrigo, Drop Dead on Nova. I know.

0: is Fitzy Whipper, Kate, for your Thursday afternoon, guys, as we drive you home around Australia. This is an interesting one, guys, and we spoke about this the other day because I was complaining how hard it is to actually get out the front door. Like, when you've got three kids at home, I don't care if it's one kid or three kids, yeah, four kids or five, when you're trying to get a tribe ready to move out the front door and get into a car to get to school, it sometimes feels impossible.
1: Well, say that to the people in Tom's basement who have been trying to get out of the front door for years. Yeah,
0: but that actually is impossible, yeah, Fitz. It's locked.
2: Yeah, and I must apologise. But hopefully, listening to the show today, shout out, guys, down there.
3: Yeah, but that wouldn't be annoying because no one's trying to get them out of there. Yeah, you wouldn't be trying. You're not trying to say, come and get in the car, are you? Where are your socks?
0: I mentioned the... Go on. You got one, mate?
1: Well, you need some fresh cable ties, do you?
3: Oh, we shouldn't be joking because seriously, there is somebody that's happening right now.
1: Yep. Yeah, but not listening to this show.
2: And Tom's. No, I put them on to Jones and Amanda.
0: Oh,
2: so
0: did you? Okay. They put themselves on there or you put them on?
2: A bit of both.
0: As part of the torture.
1: Oh, yeah. Oh, I think they're more Will and Woody, to be honest.
0: Okay, that's interesting. Do you know what? I mean, this study here has added up the minutes it takes for you to get out of the house, right?
3: Oh, this would be great.
0: It talks about also, like I mentioned, Francesca playing the fun game of, I can't find my other sock. And she'd put both socks on one foot. So much fun. Classy. Hilarious stuff. So they're the sort of games that you play. This woman's come out and said, I fall asleep nervous about the following morning. Lie in bed with panic. And sometimes I think to myself, why does my heart feel like it's racing because there's panic around it? And then she says, I have to stop and think about where that's coming from. And then I realise it's about the next morning.
3: Yeah, I get that completely.
0: Oh, my God. The numbers have come in. And it turns out, can we get a drum roll, Jess? You got a drum roll in the system? Parents spend a week looking for a drum roll. But 5 days a year just trying to get their kids out the front door and into the car.
1: Wow.
3: Five full days.
0: Add up all the mornings and every minute that you've said, why do I keep repeating myself? Get in the car.
3: Yeah.
0: Have you got your backpack? Have you got your homework? Where are your readers?
3: Do you know what I try to do? I try because I sometimes think the more pressure I apply... Mm. The worse
1: what,
3: it gets.
1: With pinch points? No.
0: What, with tasers?
3: When I have someone in a headlock, the harder I hold, the worse it gets.
0: Yeah.
3: So I try and, like, I do hands-off approach. You know what you need to do. Okay. We've got 10 minutes. So I go upstairs and usually I'm pacing around upstairs. I'm ready.
0: Yep.
3: I'm thinking, just give it time. She'll be fine. She'll be ready. She knows what she has to do. And then I'll go downstairs. Nah. Nothing.
0: I'm not doing anything.
3: Nothing has happened. Nothing. And then apparently, Mum gets cranky.
0: Oh, Mum's cranky, isn't she? And it goes on to say here that May, your daughter, will spend 5 days in a headlock a year. That was the total amount of time.
3: I would never. I've thought about it, but I would never.
1: Sure. Never thing. Do it with Paps out the front.
0: Okay, yeah. All right, speaking of dealing with kids, parenting expert, Dr. Billy Garvey. We love this man. He's going to be answering your questions on parenting in the next 20 minutes.

0: Avicii, Wake Me Up. It is your Thursday afternoon on Nova. Thank you for tuning in, Australia.
1: Can we talk about bank robberies, please?
0: Never done one.
1: Oh, okay. Greatest bank robbery movies.
2: Two Hands
1: is good. Without a doubt, Heat has to be number one with De Niro and Pacino. That shootout, oh my God, is one of the greatest films of all time.
0: I don't think I've seen it. I would say The Town.
1: Oh, it's a town would be second.
0: Oh, it's
1: you,
0: good.
1: Mate, if you have not seen Heat, Heat 2's coming out, which is the most anticipated movie.
0: Is it an old film, Heat, the original?
1: Yeah, 1995
0: came
1: out.
0: I'll get on to that.
1: It is unbelievable. Let me tell you, there's a scene between De Niro and Pacino that was done, Kate, at 2 a.m. in the morning, and they ad-libbed and just went at a table, right? And it's one of the most... Christopher Nolan actually interviewed them about that scene and said, it's my favourite scene of all time.
2: Well,
1: I've got to go see that movie.
2: The crew wouldn't have been happy.
0: Not at that time of the morning.
1: 2 a.m.
0: You'd need a lot of catering.
2: It's very indulgent.
0: Isn't it?
1: I've been reading up on a case, and there was a movie made about this. A South African policeman by the name of Andre Stander, right? So Andre Stander was a detective and a police captain in the late 70s, and he would go and investigate bank robberies. You know what the remarkable thing about this story is?
0: Mm-hmm.
1: He was the one that was robbing the banks.
0: Awesome. Awesome.
2: This is brilliant.
0: Yeah.
1: So he would rock up to his own robbery.
2: What, first on the scene and say, yeah, well, I'm going to have to ask you a few questions.
1: No, and say to his team, what evidence do you have? Show me what evidence you have. We've got to get this guy. This is ridiculous.
0: Can't believe he's still getting away with it. How can he be getting away with it?
1: Well,
0: you guys are hopeless.
1: How in control would you feel going, well, I don't think, well, yeah, hey, well, look, we've got sort of on vision here, we've got a tattoo on his back, knowing that you've got it yourself, and you go, no, we can't use that as evidence, put that away, well, let's go find something else.
2: You can get rid of things. Things would just miraculously wouldn't they?
0: Yeah, but he'd need to be so cool about it if you're playing that role. I'd be a little bit like, oh, my God, no, it doesn't look like me. No, that doesn't look like me. He's a bit chubby, that guy.
1: No,
0: I'm not.
1: No. Well, it says here, Chief, that he's about 6'2".
0: Yeah.
1: No, I don't really look at that from here. I reckon he's 6 foot.
0: Strangely, we found a note where it says, give me all your cash. It's spelt incorrectly. I'm a good speller. It wouldn't be me. I promise it's not me.
1: Hey, Chief, he sort of writes like you a little bit.
0: No, he doesn't. Nah. No, he doesn't. Who told you that?
1: So anyway, Andre Stander was caught, Kate. He ended up being caught and imprisoned, right? But then he escaped with two other inmates, Alan Heil and Patrick McCall, and they formed what was known as the Stander Gang, and they were on the run. This is an unbelievable. They carried out more bank robberies, stole cars, and lived extravagantly while being hunted by fellow policemen.
0: How is this not a movie?
1: It is a movie, but it was just a shit cast. No one watched it.
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6: 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Hurry, ends September 12. The crash at Osborne Park, Main Street and Scarborough Beach Road intersection, that has cleared, but traffic is still heavy there. A crash in around Tonkin Highway North out of the exit to Reed Highway westbound, the right lane is blocked. And emergency works in Kelmscott, Albany Highway North, but at Fancote Street, the turn lane's closed, Western Power are on site. Anything else, call 9489 1777. 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Down to 11 overnight. Tomorrow, mostly sunny and a top of 26. Right now, it's 23 on Nova 937.
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0: He played Adelaide last night, Perth over the weekend. Alex Warren, Emerald Eyes. What a great track.
1: You know what you need to go out and buy this weekend?
0: Yeah.
1: A cat.
0: Oh, get stuffed.
2: Kate, I love it.
0: I'm not a cat person. I never will be.
3: We've got the beautiful Luna at the moment that we got from the RSPCA. Can I also, the family, we rocked up and the two boys were with me and we said, we want that one there. But let's go and have a look into another room. There was more cats in there, but we knew Luna straight away which one we wanted. But the thing was, when we went into the other room and we told one of the RSPCA staff, we really want the silver one over there. We love that cat. Mm. They said, no, all right, no worries. We'll look at these ones over here and then come and see me afterwards. We went back into the room, Kate, and there was a family there that went, and the young girl went, Mummy, I want this one.
1: Oh, so you stole her cat.
3: Yeah, so I had to go up to the family and go, bad luck. You missed out by about 10 minutes.
0: And you had a crack at me the other day telling the lady at the bakery that I needed one of those sausage rolls. He's taken a cat off a young kid.
1: That is a completely
0: not really.
3: Not to make a sausage roll.
0: No.
3: Had it as a pet.
0: You can't do that. They're better in a pie.
1: Okay, so if you hate cats or you're not a big fan of cats, I mean, don't go anywhere because this might change your mind.
0: Okay.
1: What they're saying is that in the past, people may have thought that lovely little pussycats, they sleep on your bed just because they're tired or they like a little spot in the sun,
0: right? Love it when you do that voice.
1: And then the sun goes down and they just lie there. But there's a reason why they continue to sleep on your bed. It's proving that you are their safe place. The cat picks your bed every single night. It's not just a habit, guys. It's a decision. They only sleep deeply beside someone that they completely trust. What they're saying is, you're my safe place. And while you sleep, your cat stays partially alert. They're not just sleeping next to you. They're watching over you single night. So they're keeping you safe, guys.
0: They're not keeping you safe at all. What is a cat going to do?
3: They'll never defend you.
0: And no, they won't. They're gone. They're hiding under the bed.
1: I thought you liked cats.
0: And the other thing is too, Kate, once again, you're talking about the cat being comfortable in the bed and you're not, as an owner, getting anything out of being the owner. Well,
1: oh, they won't come and sleep on your bed. No one wants to...
3: even a cat couldn't put up with your sleep apnea.
0: Did you see the video from my Father's Day morning? And there was breakfast in bed delivered to my single bed in Jack's room, so I sleep in a kid's room. Mm. And then very quickly, Albert the dog was on top of me while I was trying to get my hands on a cross on. And then he stuck his bum in my face, reversed onto my head, which was
3: is what you do to Lisa most of
0: sort of like, this isn't the Father's Day that I'd planned on. You know, one go. The next thing you know, your reputation's tarnished. What have we got here? Nat, hello.
4: Hi.
0: How many cats have you got, Nat?
4: I have four cats.
1: Great. Oh, wow. Talk us through
4: them. I'm highly allergic to.
0: Oh.
3: Do they sleep on the bed?
4: Well, look, I always want them outside, but my husband is a real cat lover, so he will often, particularly if it's cold, he will want them inside. And when I say to him at the end of the night, can you please make sure you put the cats out? Oh, just leave them in for a little while. They're cold. I'll take them out later. Well, our worst situation was one evening when one of the cats was trying to purr itself onto my head.
0: Cool.
4: And, you know, it gets the claws out and tries to fluff up my pillow, so I shoot it away. And then woke up to wetness. And my husband actually woke first because I woke to him patting me around the mid area. And I woke up saying, what are you doing? And he said, did you wet the bed? And no, apparently, because I did not reciprocate the love that this cat was trying to show me and tried to shoo her
0: right.
4: up, she decided that she would wet my side of the bed.
0: Just drain it.
1: And they don't just wet, they spray.
0: Do they?
1: Yeah.
4: And it was straight through the doona, the sheet.
3: And it stinks
1: and
3: too.
1: It really stinks. You can't get rid of it. I think we have a cat peeing on the back mat.
0: Well, you're kidding me.
3: Is that a cat marking its territory sort of, Nat? Is that what I was doing?
4: Well, no, I think it was just being really spiteful because it wanted to lay on my head next to me.
1: That's kind of why I like cats.
4: Because I'm allergic, so I shooed her away and it was like, well, here's your treatment.
0: Yeah. I mean, if any of my friends were a cat, it would be you, Kate Ritchie.
1: Would be a cat?
0: Yes.
1: What kind of cat?
0: Oh, some sort of...
1: Like a blue Russian or something?
0: No, like an inbred mongrel of a thing that has been dragged off the street.
3: I thought you would love cats, because they're very similar to your personality. They walk around. They don't give a stuff about anybody. everybody else.
0: They wee on everyone else's bed.
1: No, he's a big dog.
0: Okay, 5 o'clock, we're going to test our minds today. We're going to do some mind reading. Coming up next, though, Dr. Billy Garvey. We love that man. He's a parenting expert. He joins us in studio.

0: Dua Lipa for your Thursday afternoon on Nova. Welcome if you have just tuned in and your timing is immaculate. Because he's not just a regular on the show, Kate Ritchie. He's a friend of the show. Developmental paediatrician, Dr. Billy Garvey. Welcome, buddy.
1: Thank you.
0: Can we talk about something topical, Dr. Billy, which has been in the news, and that's the behaviour of a handful of Swans players, which you would have seen dominating the headlines recently. It's a really hard situation as a dad when you've got a couple of kids that look up to these blokes as though they're the hero. Like, that's it. Mm. Like, those players, they're the fittest, they're the best, they're high-paying, lifestyles that you couldn't imagine. And then all of a sudden, so you have to, when the kids turn to you and say, Dad, what do you mean they did that? What's that? How do you have those conversations? And obviously your thoughts on the deeper issue there.
1: Yeah,
0: as broad as it is.
1: Yeah, yeah. Well, yeah, it's... See, I don't find that confusing. I don't find that a mystery. It's not like some weird thing that's happened. All of those men were little boys that weren't destined to those futures. Their unhealthy beliefs and behaviours grew with a culture around them that reinforces it, really unhealthy role modelling. They're not allowed to kind of have insecurities, understand consent and boundaries. You know, we just kind of push them through and go, as long as you're good at kicking a ball, we're going to celebrate you and idolise you. Mm. And we'll give a pass to all this lower level unhealthy behaviour because we really want you to be idolised. I remember I got asked years ago to what would I like to speak about in some media. And I said, we've got to talk around masculinity. And you know what the person who runs that show said to me? I think we should get a footy player in to come and talk about it. No offence.
2: Like you're not masculine or something?
1: Or yeah, like, or just like that's the person who should be guiding us.
2: Yeah.
1: This is an opportunity for us to change and turn this around now. There's a healing that needs to happen and consequences and all that stuff. But this is terrifying. This is, we know the 13 to 17-year-old boys are having a huge growth in acceptance of violence, extremism towards feminism in this country.
0: Increasing?
1: Increasing. Every time feminism grows and women's rights increase, we know this unhealthy version of masculinity rears its head again because it's threatened by it, because it's insecure. It walks around proud and tall, but it's actually really vulnerable and it's often a scared little boy. And this doesn't come out of nowhere. These people don't wake up one morning and do these things. They've seen them role modelled and accepted and given a pass and celebrated for years and years and years. Whether it's a school that has these boys believing these attitudes towards women are okay, or it's, you know, one of the highest footy clubs in the country. It doesn't mean those spaces are universally unhealthy though. They can actually be a place that role models all the really important
0: all the good
1: stuff
0: things
1: about respect. And if we don't change, it's going to stay the same. It's going to get worse. It is not women and girls, it's not your responsibility how you raise your daughter or mine how I raise my daughters. It's how I raise my son.
2: But it's been like that for a very long time.
1: Yeah, it is not set in stone.
2: There's a lot of information about how I keep myself safe rather, I mean, this is
1: totally
2: simplifying it, rather than why is that it? Like, I mean, it,
1: so
2: I
1: don't
2: can't,
1: want to invalidate mine, your experience, Kate, but that's not acceptable.
2: No.
1: It's not acceptable that you have to worry about your safety walking down a street.
2: Well, I've just had this experience of late and I found myself very angry about it because I started to have discussions with my daughter about walking home from school and I had to call my sister in tears about it because I thought the conversation I have just had with her was not a joyous one of what an incredible part of your development to be able to walk home from school. Yeah. Instead, it was panic, what could happen, how I need to equip an 11-year-old child to stay safe. And it's, like you said, it's all us about.
1: Yeah, it's unacceptable in 2026
2: that
1: you're needing to even think and worry about that. And we can create safer communities and environments than this.
2: Yeah.
1: We can do it when we understand how, when we understand how young this starts. Sounds like an absolute plug, but my second book about raising boys essentially talks about how this starts as babies. We treat boys differently. Well, we just treat baby boys differently.
2: Yeah, yeah.
1: You know, and you just think about that progression through like how they lack social skills and they struggle with language development and then they have unhealthy beliefs and behaviours around anger. Girls get emotional suppression. You can't be angry. You're a little girl. But boys, go for it. Be wild. Be, you know, hitting people, hitting things, screaming, shouting. Mm. You can't be afraid though.
0: So many calls coming through who want to be part of the conversation, Dr. Billy. Jodie's on the line. Jodie, you got a question for Dr. Billy Garvey?
3: Yeah, I just had a question regarding a toddler, almost 2 years old, and with their eating their dinner and refusal. How do you approach that?
2: Well, when I was a kid, I wasn't allowed to leave the table until everything eaten.
1: Yeah. What about you? Sometimes that would be a very long time for me. I'd have Brussels sprouts disintegrating in my cheeks. And then years later when Brussels sprouts were cooked well, I was like, oh, they're actually nice.
2: Yeah.
0: What do we do? Help Jodie out.
1: So really strong evidence around this about like anything that has pressure in it is not going to work, whether it's bedtimes, mealtimes or toileting. The kids sense the pressure and they go the other way. What actually works, the evidence shows, is that we have control over what will be in front of you and what time it will happen and what that space looks like. The kid chooses if they eat or not. That's where early autonomy starts.
2: Okay.
1: A lot of kids as well, we just want them to explore that stuff. So the really helpful strategies are, you know, pick times for them to explore the food, try and make it safe, enjoyable, playful, fun, but understand the sensory sensitivities in all kids. What are the textures and foods you prefer? How do we stretch beyond that? How do we put safe foods in that space, but also new stuff? The amazing research around this exists in Europe where these refeeding clinics, and a lot of kids who have had chronic illness for a long time haven't eaten food because they've just had everything via a nasogastric tube. Mm. What they did around these kids who were really fussy because they had what's called oral aversion, they didn't want anything in their mouth, they would give them bowls of spaghetti to play with. And the whole point is like it's in their hair, it's up their nose, but it's fun and it's no pressure.
0: As you mentioned, as always, the Pop Culture Parenting Podcast, you must go and have a look at that, have a listen to that. And the new book, 10 Things I Wish I Knew About Raising Boys, is out next month.
1: Yeah, I think the 22nd of September.
0: Love so, that.
2: And the old one, not that it's old, I mean, it's still very current. You can, like, if you don't have time to sit down and read a book, listen to it.
0: Yes.
2: Like, you'll hear me cry a bunch of times.
1: I'm currently recording the second book and crying all through that too.
0: Okay. So that's another
2: one.
0: You're
2: just saying that to make me feel better.
1: No, I promise. I've spent most of the day crying.
2: Okay. Thank
1: you, listening to my own voice.
0: Thank you, Dr. Billy. Ditsy, Whipper and Kate on Nova.
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12: Hey, it's Christy. There's a breakdown in Guelph Mitchell Freeway South out of the exit to Reed Highway. The motorist is changing a tyre. Still a crash in Naranda, Tonkin Highway North out of the exit to Reed Highway westbound. Emergency Western Power Works in Kelmscott, Albany Highway North out of Fancoat Street. The turn lane is closed there. Still a broken down truck in Middle Swan. Rogue Highway westbound at Great Northern Highway. The left lane is blocked and traffic is slow on the approach. Anything else? Call 9489 1777. 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Down to 11 overnight. Tomorrow mostly sunny and it's over 26. And right now it is 22 on Nova 937.
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Fitzy Whipper, Caters, we drive you home one day to the weekend. Hey, special show Tuesday, wasn't it? We were at Taronga Zoo in Sydney celebrating Disney's The Lion King, and we had a very, very special performance of Can You Feel the Love Tonight between Simba and Nala with the cast from The Lion King. We thought we'd play it for you now. Have a listen.

0: Fitzy Whipper, Kate, it is your Thursday afternoon.
1: What's that? You guys would like to hear Michael Jackson singing Wonderwall.
0: Oh, here we go.
2: Oh,
0: big
2: no.
1: So there's the photo of Michael Jackson.
0: I think that's AI.
1: With a Liam Gallagher haircut.
0: Okay.
1: So someone... Because when it, you know, AI, Tommy, we've got to talk about AI at some stage
3: at
1: the moment.
3: There's it's catching on, isn't it?
1: There's a lot of people blowing up about AI.
0: I don't think that's AI,
4: real.
0: Though.
4: I don't like that. I don't need to see Michael Jackson as Liam Gallagher.
3: Yeah, his nose looks a bit fake, doesn't it?
1: Be honest with me, though, Kate. You're very interested to see how Michael Jackson would sing
4: Wonderwall. Actually, you're right, Fitzy. I lost myself there for a moment.
1: This is if like a producer, let's say Quincy Jones went, "Hey Michael, I've got a
0: I don't
1: brand
0: think
1: new
0: he speaks like Michael as well. Not everyone in Michael's life speaks like Michael.
4: When they talk to Michael, they do.
1: I think
0: it was Quincy really high as well.
1: Michael loved Quincy so much that he followed his voice.
0: Oh, did
1: as well.
0: He?
1: Yeah. So I mean, it's that classic riff that Noel came up with Wonderwall. But what would it sound like
0: Wonderwall.
1: With Michael? Let's have a listen.

0: Gypsy Pete. Oh, come on.
1: Oh, yeah. Janae too.
2: Oh, yes.
3: You're gonna be the one that saves me.
2: That's not bad. I'm not happy with that.
3: I want to see the clip now. What's the clip going to look like?
0: There's just a little gift, Easter egg in the Fitzy Whipper and Kate show for everybody.
1: Okay, after the news, we are going to attempt some mind reading and mind the gap. But very soon, a wedding trend that's taking off and coming to a wedding near you.
4: This is Fitzy, Whipper and Kate on Nova.
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16: Hey, it's Christy. There's a crash on the Graham Farmer Freeway westbound on the Windam Bridge. The centre lane's blocked. Police on site and traffic is heavy on the approach. Still emergency Western Powerworks and Kelmscott Albany Highway northbound at Fancote Street. The turn lane is closed. Freeway northbound, so Rolly Road, Millpoint Road to the city, Ocean Reef Road and at Shenton Avenue. And freeway southbound city to Millpoint Road and Manning Road and Villiers Drive through to Anketell Road. Anything else, call 9489 1777. 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Down to 11 overnight. Tomorrow mostly sunny and a top at 26. And right now it's 22 on Nova 937.
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18: Good afternoon, I'm Heidi Tiltons. Labor claims the opposition is denying the public choice by rejecting its social media bill. The coalition argues Labor's laws would give the government power to remove any content it doesn't like, but Communications Minister Annika Wells has told Parliament that's not true.
19: They are opposing the protection of children from pornographic content online, the protection of children who are seeing content that encourages eating disorders and self-harm. They are opposing the rights of adults not to have illegal content beamed into their eyeballs against their will.
18: Andrew Hastie's accused Pauline Hanson of using satire as a cop-out as their feud escalates. The Liberal MPs demanding One Nation remove a cartoon describing him as a traitor. Senator Hanson insists the cartoon was just satire. The former SAS soldier says it's proof she's a weak leader. Victoria's controversial work-from-home laws have hit a major roadblock. The upper house voting to send the legislation to a parliamentary inquiry, delaying plans to give eligible workers the right to work from home 2 days a week. Victoria's car crime crisis is showing no signs of slowing, with a vehicle stolen or broken into every 43 minutes. New insurance figures reveal more than 12,000 claims were lodged last financial year. And the Spice Girls are teasing a major announcement, sending reunion rumours into overdrive. The group has posted a cryptic wannabe-themed video filmed on the famous staircase from their debut clip, telling fans to tune in late tonight. Now let's hear what's happening on Nine News tonight.
4: Thanks, Heidi. Tonight in Nine News, birth at 6, a northern suburbs music teacher facing court, accused of child exploitation. The cancer drug, exciting the world's top oncologists. A foldable iPhone, spearheading Apple's new generation of devices. And Justin Longmuir's message to his players and Freo fans on the eve of tomorrow's Cats clash. Nine News, your news, tonight at 6 on Nine and Nine Now.
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1: Australia. Welcome, guys. You've done it. Good job. One day to the weekend. Are you okay day? What a special day it is, because it's a great opportunity. Hopefully you had a chance. Go to the website if you need to learn more about it. But ask that simple question. Hey, Kate, are you okay?
11: It starts conversations,
1: it
11: doesn't
1: does.
11: It? And it gives people the opportunity to feel as though it's okay to answer honestly.
1: It's okay not to be okay.
0: I think we all become consumed so much with family and our own lives that you do forget about friends and people close to you. So today is just a great little reminder on the way home from work or on the way home from junior sport or whatever, ring your best mate and say, are you okay?
1: Are you okay, Tom? Are you?
25: I am absolutely fantastic.
1: Good
25: and,
1: news.
25: And there's nowhere I'd rather be.
1: Got to ask, Tom.
25: I've been here.
1: But also, guys, National Dinner TV Day.
25: No, TV Dinner Day.
1: National Dinner TV on your TV.
11: Do you eat the TV?
1: National have your dinner in front of the TV Day, because Kate has got one of those, what do you call it, stable tables at home.
11: Well, something needs to be stable in my house.
1: That's the only thing.
11: Laugh it up, guys. Laugh it up.
0: Geez, we've got such a greater range of ready-made meals now.
1: Oh, yeah, my muscle chef. What, you guys don't eat my muscle chef?
11: I don't eat TV dinners.
1: My muscle chef is the perfect calorie count if you're chasing protein or you just want a friendly, easy meal.
11: You should do light and easy or something.
1: What for? Yeah. That's a weight loss program.
11: No, it's not.
1: Light and easy?
11: Light and easy is like...
1: Let's roll, people. Why have you both suggested... I just got called fat and old.
11: No, mate.
1: That's what I've taken out of
25: this. Are you okay with
1: not anymore, mate? Okay. Not anymore. All right, we're going to play our mind reading game. We're going to do that next. But before all that, bit of home wrecker. How good is that? Somba. Still giving away those tickets. Oh, no.

0: adding more shows to the lineup in Australia. How good is that? More tickets to Somba here on Nova. But right now, let's get into Mind the Gap.
1: Fitzy, Whipper and Kate's.
2: Attention all passengers.
1: Mind the Gap.
3: Wow, are you ready for this, guys?
0: Yes.
3: Another edition of Mind the Gap. We're going to try and read each other's minds again. And we're going to do it nicely today.
0: I'm ready to be nice. And supportive.
3: On the count of three, you'll both say a random word of your choosing. It can be any word. If it's not the same, you get another round.
0: Okay.
3: And what you've got to do is guess the same word.
0: Perfect.
3: Okay. Thank you for listening.
0: Always.
4: Like the opposite of wordle, isn't it?
3: Well, let's not complicate it.
0: I'm confused now.
3: If Whipper says flower and Fitzy says trampoline, the word could be spring. There we go. Let's kick it off with Fitzy and Whipper like the old days.
0: Here we go.
1: Three. Two, one.
5: Sheep. Disasters.
3: Sheep.
0: Sheep and
3: disasters. I know, yeah. Okay.
1: Three, two, one.
0: Earthquake. Yes! Did you think New Zealand?
5: Yeah, New Zealand, yeah. Christchurch.
0: On plates. Yeah. Right there. Oh, my God, Kate.
3: Have you guys been rehearsing during the week?
5: That's a good power. Get to get it in two.
0: That's two.
5: We've had first guess, haven't we? That was the week.
0: Maybe.
5: Something topical that week
3: football.
5: That we both went
0: yeah,
5: with.
0: It was football. Yeah.
3: It was like finals football and you said beer. I'm like,
0: okay. Kate, who's next?
3: Me and Fitzy.
0: Okay, here we go.
4: Ah, damn.
1: Three, two, one.
3: Bubblegum. Bubble
0: religion
3: gum.
0: And bubble gum.
5: How am I going to go from bubble gum, mate?
0: Yeah,
5: come
0: you
5: on,
0: can.
5: Be more broad.
0: No, that's
3: bubble gum.
0: Yeah. Okay, here we go. Great. Fast game is a great game.
1: Three, two, one.
3: Scientology.
5: Because I thought Jesus loved bubble gum. It's in the Bible.
3: No, he liked fish.
0: No, he's like just loaves and fishes.
5: Jesus and psychology.
6: Scientology.
5: Oh, Scientology. Okay.
0: Jesus. You've just got to go to one place,
3: yeah,
0: don't you?
3: Yeah, I think so. Come
0: All
3: on.
0: All right, off you
1: Three,
0: go, you two.
1: Two. One.
5: Tom Cruise.
0: Yes! And he'd be flattered with that answer.
5: He would be.
0: Oh, what a win. Oh, well played.
5: Well, that's the word that you say when you think of Tom Cruise these days.
0: Jesus.

0: Love that song, Beauty and the Beat. Justin Bieber, Nicki Minaj for your Thursday night.
1: Now, I don't think any of us are going to be getting married anytime soon.
0: You'll be next.
1: I don't think so.
0: Nope.
2: Okay. Would you go?
0: You would, wouldn't you?
2: Find love. I mean, love is such a powerful force, Kate. I mean, I think we could. Whether it's going to be as lavish as your first one.
0: That was huge.
2: Don't know.
1: How would you know?
0: Over the top.
2: Well, if you,
1: it wasn't, actually.
0: When you sell photos, mate, they need to be good.
1: I didn't sell them.
0: Make money, money, money. I actually didn't.
1: I said no.
2: I did. And can I...
0: How much did you get?
2: I did.
1: Oh, to your wedding or mine?
2: No, can I say this? And I'm so happy with this because the magazines have had a crack at me over the years, but I actually made money from my wedding. I am so happy with that.
0: Do you know what makes me laugh? Laugh though, Fitz. Kate said no, you did, I tried. There's the rank right there.
1: Well, what did you have there? Because usually at a wedding, people like to do something a bit fun and they might have a photo booth or yeah. they'll have oh, like yeah. a big book that everyone has to sign or, you know, costumes. Well,
2: funny you should say that because we had a vintage photo booth that you would take a photo, then you would put it into a book and write a message next to your photo for right. the vintage yeah. photo.
0: Have you ever looked at the book?
2: Never.
0: Do you know where it is?
2: I've got no idea and I do not give a stuff.
1: Oh, well, that's not very nice. How about this, though? This is a bit more permanent. There is a new trend that you may be heading to a wedding very soon where they don't have a photo booth but they have a tattoo artist. And because
0: to remember the day.
1: Yeah, because, you know, a lot of tattoos these days, it's like someone's drawn on you with a pen.
0: Yeah, yeah.
1: And it's a tiny little thing. Outline. I'm going to get a little love heart or a star or a jellyfish or a scorpion or some of the things that we're looking at here on the screen.
2: So it's a tiny tattoo.
1: It doesn't take long and it's something to remember the day by. But do you want a tattoo to remind you of someone else's wedding?
0: Do you know, when I saw like this trend, because I'd heard about it, what about the ones where people get the tattoo and it's just a line but it continues like off your arm onto your partner's arm so it only completes the picture when you're standing next to them, like you're always connected if you want to see the real beauty?
1: Or trapped.
0: Or trapped is the other way you can look at it.
2: Is it, that's like the, you know how they get it on the finger, you get a little moustache or something, put it there.
0: Yeah, that's funny.
2: And you have a laugh. It's a great party trick and gets you, oh, yeah, there it is. There's the tattoo that goes from one to another.
1: I mean, but how often are you going to be standing
0: you make a
1: like
0: point of it.
1: That?
0: Yeah, that one, look at that one, linking from one arm to the other, one person. Bad. Do you know, I think, Kate, it would be weird. Like if you're going to...
1: What is that?
0: It's gone up the guy's arm.
2: So that's, he's got tattoos on his fingers, she's got tattoos on her shoulder and neck. When he puts his hand on her shoulder, they link up. Amazing.
1: This is a huge issue because what this is kind of proving is that people think that two halves make a whole. Yeah. And it's not. You should be whole on your own and one is two it's still two people.
0: Jess, have you got that? You can make
1: I know that's not really making sense, but it's all this like, oh, we are one.
0: No, they just found love and they're connected and they are enjoying that. That's all it is, mate. I mean, look into it how you want. You can be whole by yourself or they found love, big deal.
2: Yeah. It is... Like, you don't have to tell other people that it's from a wedding. I mean, if you got a tiny tattoo of a love heart, you just say, look, I love love. Yeah. Or, you know what I mean? Like, that's a lightning
0: rod
2: because I like ACDC.
0: You sure like
2: ACDC?
0: I think you got that at Tracy in Accounts wedding.
2: No, I don't. I didn't go to that wedding. Well, I wasn't invited.
0: Everyone got a stupid tattoo because they were drunk. I would say, as a team, like, how long have we been together as a team with you in here, Kate?
1: Not long.
0: 3-4 years?
1: Yeah.
0: I would say it's time for team tat. Now, I'm in if you guys are in.
3: Yeah.
1: Why don't you go first?
0: Okay. Yeah. Will you pick the tat, Kate, and I'll go first?
1: I'll pick the tat. Yeah. We're all going to get it on our forehead.
0: Okay, great. And I'll go first, Tom, as long as you guys promise to follow.
2: Yeah, you bet. I reckon we should do a team branding.
0: Oh, like Yellowstone.
2: Yeah, we pick a symbol, drop our strides at the Christmas party and...
0: On the bum.
4: Oh, brand man. Comes along.
0: Oh, branding man.
2: I like that.
0: Oh,
2: yes.
0: Yes, hit me with your hot rod.
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3: 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Hurry, ends September 12th, down to 11 overnight. Tomorrow mostly sunny and a top of 26. And right now it's 22 degrees on Nova 937.
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0: Stella Lefty. How good is that? Boston is the name of that song. Fitzy Whipper Kate for your Thursday night around Australia. 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
1: Stitch ups. Can I talk about stitch ups? We love a good stitch up in Australia, don't we? Yeah. There's nothing better than a prank on someone or just a classic one on the work side.
0: Has
1: or at
0: the
1: school.
0: Stitch up died, Ryan James?
1: Give me a break.
2: I'd like to think so.
1: No way.
0: The world is a sensitive place. I'm always up for it. But there's I know you've got to be careful.
1: If you've never been on Brown Cardigan's Instagram account before, one of the best in Australia, and every Halloween they put up a highlights package of just people scaring people at home, yeah. Just coming out behind a cupboard or when they get home from work. it's the greatest highlights package you'll ever see, and I laugh every year. See, here's a couple. I've got two stitch-ups for you that made me laugh. First one, we can't really do it too much in Australia, because there's not too many places that has snow in Australia, but this guy is in Canada and he's teaching us a great stitch-up that he does. I know kids like to build snowmen, but yep. There's other people that like to rip them down, but this guy's come up with an ingenious idea.
3: I purposely make snowmen around tree trunks so that guys who think it's funny to run over kids' snowmen totally totaled their cars. So I started doing this a couple years ago because one of my little brothers made a snowman and some guy thought it was funny to run it over. So I built the snowman around a tree trunk. The guy came back, thought it'd be funny to run it over again, and totaled his car. So now I do it every year. I try to beat my high score from the previous year. This year, I think I'm at 20 cars.
0: Oh!
1: How good is that?
0: So the footage we just saw is one where he's just done it with a fire hydrant.
1: Yeah.
0: Oh, my God, that would ruin your car.
2: And so mean-spirited, though, of those people.
0: Isn't it? To run over the friendly snowman.
1: How do you then get your insurance claim? Like, by saying that you went to go run over a snowman and unfortunately didn't know that there was a tree trunk in
0: there. I think you'll find you slid off the road.
1: This one, have you got some funeral music or something like that, Jess? Because this one is...
0: Funeral pranks are very dangerous place to play.
1: I had a laugh at this one. Leon Gillespie, 26 years of age from Wales, was arrested after he stood... He stood on the roof of a building right next door to a hospital dressed as a Grim Reaper for an hour.
2: Oh, yeah. I saw this.
0: Oh, my God.
2: I mean, it's pretty dark, isn't it? So,
1: all the patients in the hospital, there were elderly people in there that were honestly thinking to themselves, oh, my God, this is it. I'm about to leave. Yep. Everybody, yep. I need to get in contact with my family because the Grim Reaper is here.
2: Up there on the balcony. I think the meanest thing about this is if the grandma turned to like their daughter and said, oh my God, there's the Grim Reaper standing on the balcony, and the daughter like doubled down on the prank and went, I don't know what you're talking about, Mum. I can't see anything.
1: Four police cars and a fire crew were sent to apprehend Gillespie after he stayed on the roof for nearly 2 hours on Saturday. Hospital visitors were shocked at the sight of him just standing motionless and brandishing what appeared to be a long blade.
0: Could you imagine waking up after sedation, right? So you're coming out of it, you're on drugs, and you just roll over and look out the window and there's the Grim Reaper. You'd think, what the hell are they giving me here?
2: The worst thing about this guy is I read this story and when he got busted, he said, I wasn't being the Grim Reaper. You look at that photo, that's the Grim Reaper.
0: The Grim Reaper.
2: He said he was dressed as a crow because he liked birds.
0: Okay. He's an Adelaide Crow supporter. You know. All right, coming up next, got an unbelievable study that's been done, and a few of them actually, but this one tells you, how good's this? We all needed it. What age you're at when you're at your stinkiest, when you naturally smell the most.
1: It would have to be 16, 17, wouldn't it?
0: You will find out soon, my friend.

0: From the latest Spider-Man, how good is that? Tame Impala, Loser on Nova. It is Fitzy Whipper, Kate, as we drive you home one day to the weekend. Hey, Kate, I know you have been listening to a lot of crime podcasts lately. And this article I found comes with a bit of a warning for those that love a bit of true crime.
1: It's not my fault, it's my demographic.
0: Is it? Why? Why do middle-aged women like true crime?
1: I think that women listen to it because anything that would happen in the podcast would probably make them feel better about their day.
0: Because it hasn't happened to them.
2: It's
1: maybe.
0: Yeah.
2: My wife is addicted to the Crime Network. Okay. Like, to the point, I can't go to bed when she's got it on, Kate, because you know you've got that eerie music in the background. Yeah. It's usually a family member who's so sad it's what's happened to another family member. And I'm like, how can I go to bed when I'm about to dream when I've just got this negativity that's happening on the television?
0: Emotional music with a few scattered screams. Man, it's scary. I don't watch those shows. I find it far too much. They've said here that because of crime podcasts and crime shows, that it's changed public behaviour. Everyone's a little more on edge. So they've said people are more aware of their surroundings in public. They're just keeping an eye out, almost like they're trained, looking left, looking right, keeping phones charged while travelling. You never know what's going to happen to me. I might need to make a call. Being more cautious about sharing personal information. Avoid wearing earphones because they want to be able to hear what's going on around them.
1: Yeah.
0: So you become very more aware wherever you go.
1: Oh, look, I think, I feel like I've been aware of those kind of things anyway, but I have to say, hot off the back of listening to something like that, I listened to a crime that happened in Victoria many years ago, and I won't go into it, I'm sure you all know, but there was something about someone hiding in the back seat of a car, and so I went through a period where I would, if I got in the car at night or even during the day, I would check the back seat because it was just top of mind.
0: Tell me if you do this because my dad does this.
2: Chopper's there, is he?
0: I think it's a bit of an old person's thing where they'll let somebody know where they're going. And I'm not saying old as in only people 60 plus do it. I'm talking about as an old tradition where dad will go, just letting you know, mate, I'm heading off over here. Cool.
2: What? To another room?
0: No, if he's going down the street or he's away for the weekend or he's out for an afternoon drive, he's always done it. It's like when he travels.
1: He shoots out a text or something.
0: Yeah.
1: So you know.
0: Yep. Hey, mate, just heading to the golf course. Cool. When he travels, he photocopies.
1: One day you'll miss that, mate.
0: He photocopies his passport and puts it in every bit of luggage that he's got. God bless him, just in case everything's lost except his little travel wallet. What? He'll still be able to go, well, here's a passport.
1: I photocopy the passport.
0: Do you?
2: Do you?
0: You've got it on your phone now.
1: No, I don't.
0: You can. No,
1: I don't have my license on my phone.
2: Kate, go to your phone now, right, and go to the photo section, and then I want you to put in the search engine of your photos, go to the search engine and write passport, see what pops up. She's not good with technology.
1: Yeah.
2: Brother.
1: That's my ex-husband.
0: Oh, you got it there.
1: That's my
0: passport.
1: Daughter.
0: Okay. So it's a photo of your top drawer.
2: So do you collect passports?
1: Yeah, that's me there. I photocopy it and leave it on the kitchen bench at home.
2: You've got it, mate.
0: Awesome. You and John will be perfect together. I never thought I'd say that.
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3: Hey, it's Christy. Keep in mind there is a two-car crash in Yanjibup on North Lake Road South at Elderberry Drive. The right lane is blocked through there and traffic is heavy. Earlier breakdown in West Perth, Charles Street, northbound at Vincent Street. That's clear, but still some delays. And the
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0: Perth traffic.
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3: Hey, it's Christy. Keep in mind there is a two-car crash in Yanjibup on North Lake Road South at Elderberry Drive. The right lane is blocked through there and traffic is heavy.

0: au for terms and conditions. Down to 11 overnight. Tomorrow mostly sunny and it's high for 26. And right now it's 21 on Nova 937.
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3: Oh, this is great. We are so excited about this because obviously September, start of October, we talk about finals. Finals in football, whatever's going on. Junior sport, we love it. But all thanks to Coopers, we are celebrating the other grand finals.
4: Yeah. I love it.
3: And today we're talking to Hunter from Shoalhaven. Welcome, Hunter.
5: How you going, guys?
6: The huntsman, here he is.
4: Oh, a lovely part of the world, Hunter.
3: As we're preparing for footy grand finals and preliminary finals, Hunter, you're preparing for something else. What have you got for us?
5: Lawnmower racing.
3: So,
5: our season's nearly started, so...
4: Okay, yeah. And when you talk about lawnmower racing, are these push lawnmowers or the ride-ons?
5: Ride-ons.
3: Okay.
4: Oh, I'm looking at you here on the big screen. That's awesome.
3: What kind of donk can you drop into a lawnmower, Hunter?
5: They're all actually V-twin lawnmower motors. So,
3: right.
5: Yeah, just all lawnmower engines, actually, yeah.
0: If you did that on my lawn, I reckon I'd come at you with a shotgun. You're not really focused on mowing the lawns. You're doing a couple of donuts with the checkered flag.
5: No, not really worried about the lawn quality yet, yeah.
0: How fast can those things go?
5: The modified ones get up to about 80 km/h an hour.
0: Oh, my God.
3: Does it get ruthless out in the track, Hunter? Like, what are some of the dirty tactics that happen?
5: Oh, the odd bump and run and bumping into each other. But it's all pretty friendly, sort of.
3: Yeah. And you get good crowds, Hunter?
5: Yeah, people love it. So, yeah, you end up getting a good crowd. So.
4: And what could you win? Like, if you happen to win the grand final or the big match or the race, what's on offer?
5: We actually have a championship season, so it goes over a 6-month period.
3: Wow.
5: And there's a big trophy at the end for the winner, so, and obviously bragging rights, so.
4: Yeah.
0: Well done, Hunter. I love
3: Hunter,
0: it, buddy.
3: I dare say that Coopers will be sending out some celebratory beers for you to celebrate the season. But, mate, we appreciate you going onto the Nova Player app and registering. And if there's anyone else out there, if you've got other grand finals, we would love to hear from you. Go onto the app or also go on to NovaFM.com and you can register there. Hunter, thanks for coming on, brother.
5: That's all right. No worries, guys.
0: Good on you, mate. We are out of here, guys. That is it for your Thursday. Ricky Lee and Tim, they are up next tomorrow. Riddle Time returns as we head into the weekend. We'll see you Friday. Bye.
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28: Hey, it's Christy. Keep in mind that two-car crash in Yandabup up on North Lake Road South at Elderberry Drive. The right lane is blocked. Reports of a crash to Roe Highway eastbound after South Street. Traffic busy almost back to Carroll Avenue there. Freeway northbound, so Rowley Road, Millpoint Road into the city at Ocean Reef Road and at Shenton Avenue. Freeway southbound from the city out to Millpoint Road at Manning Road. Gambelia Drive through to Angatelle Road. The Graham Farmer Freeway is busy westbound. Anything else, call 94891777. 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Down to 11 overnight, tomorrow mostly sunny at a top of 26. Right now it's 21 on Nova 937.
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1: Good evening, I'm Heidi Tiltons. The backlash against Pauline Hanson is growing over a One Nation cartoon labelling Liberal frontbencher Andrew Hastie a traitor. Speaking on News 24, an emotional Jackie Lambie's now accused the One Nation leader of being a coward and says the video should be taken down immediately.
2: She's finished. I'm on to you now. I told you, I warned you years ago to leave my bloody veterans alone. Well, now you've got Lambie and I'm fuming. Absolutely fuming.
1: The opposition says the federal government's digital duty of care legislation would provide a blank check for political censorship and it won't support the proposal as it stands. Labor claims its legislation's designed to give people greater control over their social media feeds. Victoria's work from home laws have been pushed into limbo after the upper house sent them to a parliamentary inquiry. The reforms would give eligible workers the right to work remotely 2 days a week but are now unlikely to pass before the November election. A dead whale which has washed up on a South Australian beach will be tested for bird flu. Currently, seven mammals have tested positive for the deadly virus, including two foxes, two dolphins, and three seals. And an aerial artwork in New York has recreated the Twin Towers ahead of the 25th anniversary of 9/11. It's used 2,977 drones, which is one for every person killed in the attacks. Now, let's hear what's happening on Nine News tonight.
5: Thanks, Heidi. Right now on Nine News Perth, a Northern Suburbs music teacher facing court accused of child exploitation, a foldable iPhone spearheading Apple's new generation of devices, and Justin Longmuir's message to his players and Freo fans on the eve of tomorrow's Cats clash. Don't worry, you haven't missed the news. Start over on Nine now when you get home. Nine News, your news.
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22: Well, happy Thursday night. Welcome to Thursday night.
7: Happy Thursday, everybody.
22: The weekend's pretty much here.
7: Just, it's the weekend.
22: Just literally take that to the bank.
7: You know what I mean? Tomorrow's a write-off. Like, who even cares about Friday?
22: Tomorrow's a write-off. We'll be here tomorrow night.
7: It is, but like, you know, you kind of, we obviously don't, but you know, you kind of ring it in on a Friday. Like, whatever, who cares?
22: Well, people around here ring it in from home.
7: Oh, people don't even come.
22: They don't turn their teams on.
7: It's so good.
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7: Woo-hoo!
22: And pretend to attend meetings. We see
7: you. Thursday's the new Friday. It's the weekend. Let's go.
22: Maybe tonight, is tonight a lazy dinner night or is tonight takeaway night?
7: Oh,
22: because sometimes, like, you just have to make yourself a lazy-ass dinner.
7: Yeah.
22: I'm going to talk about that in a sec.
7: Don't you have, it's like Friday night pizza night with the kids?
22: Friday night pizza night. Thursday night can be a little bit takeaway-y. I certainly cook Monday, Tuesday, Wednesday, although I didn't this Tuesday. Boring story, but who cares?
7: Boring story, but who cares? Whatever, you went to the Oasis premiere.
22: I just had a charcuterie board with Tash Sultana.
7: Whatever, who cares?
22: No big deal.
7: Whatever. I ordered fish and chips last night from my favourite fish and chip
22: shop.
7: You
22: can't order fish and chips
7: house.
22: No,
7: yes,
22: it's too sloppy and gross.
7: I thought the same thing, right? But it comes and it is piping hot. The chips are still hot and crispy.
22: Potato scallop?
7: No, I get a spring roll.
22: Oh, sorry if you're listening in Melbourne.
7: Potato cake.
22: And
7: no, I get the fish and chips shop spring roll.
22: Okay.
7: I'm obsessed with them.
22: But coming in a delivery.
7: No, I promise. I know those eyes. I know that.
22: Because I'm the same
7: face.
22: With that. That and Chinese food does not travel.
7: Does not travel, right? And I'm with you.
22: I need it
7: but
22: straight
7: it
22: out of the pan into my
7: this
22: mouth.
7: This one does.
22: Okay,
7: for
22: right.
7: whatever reason, I don't know what kind of sorcery is happening, but it works.
22: Okay. I believe you because you get it.
7: I get it, and I wouldn't lie about that stuff. I'm real serious about the whole food thing.
22: Well, you throw down your snacks in here. Lazy dinners coming up very soon. We'll talk lazy dinners. But next, we want to know how much you may have accidentally spent on something. We'll do it after this. I love this song. It's Moving to the Sun. It's Hugel. Let's just go. Happy Thursday night.
27: I

0: Live, or in Germany, Maroon 5.
1: What?
2: It's true. Yeah.
1: Fumpf is five.
0: Yeah, when the kids go to sleep, I do this little thing where I check on them in five.
1: Yeah.
0: And because my stepfather's from Germany, we always make a joke about it that five is Fumpf. So my little one goes, check on me in Fumpf.
1: Oh.
0: And I go, yeah, so that's Maroon 5.
1: Oh, that's
0: this love.
1: Really cute. How did you just manage to make Fumpf cute and not ridiculous?
0: Dusty's Love by Maroon 5. Let's talk about accidentally spending coin on stuff.
1: I feel like it's really hard sometimes, or really easy sometimes, to accidentally spend too much when you're overseas because of the conversion rates.
0: But there's one rule when you're overseas. Don't look at the conversion rate.
1: I know, but some people...
0: If it's a dollar, it's a dollar.
1: Some people aren't so lucky where we can just be like, hey, just piss into the wind and not worry about it. You know what I'm saying?
0: I know, but you know, but like, Japan's a good place to go if you
1: Japan's
0: don't like conversion
1: good right
0: rates.
1: But like at the when you go to Bali, I always find it super confusing because $1 million, it's not $1 million, no. ₹1 million is like $80.
0: When you
1: have
0: so much cash in your wallet.
1: So much cash. Is $100,000 okay? Like it's it just feels, it's crazy. I can never get my head around it and I just always don't know if I have enough cash or too much cash.
0: When you're in parts of Asia, you feel like a high-vis tradie just got so much cash spilling out of your wallet.
1: Yeah, you feel like a dealer.
0: Yeah.
1: Anyway, so a Perth woman was holidaying in Bali with friends and she wanted to like organise something special for New Year's Eve, as you do. She got a luxury VIP day bed at this day club where a rapper, Sway Lee, was going to be performing. The little situation that she'd organised, it was right next to the stage. It had its own private pool. Like it was like a big extravagant thing, right? And she thought it was going to be around $1,600.
0: That sounds good.
1: Good, right? Good
0: bucks,
1: value.
0: Good value. Swae.
1: Yep.
0: Or Sway Lee.
1: Sway Lee, your favorite. Yeah.
0: I love all his or her tunes. He or she is a great rapper.
1: You love their song.
0: I love their songs. Yeah.
1: Anyway, so they were ordering a bunch of stuff. They were having vodka, like bottles, drinks, burgers, food. Like it was just on tap.
0: Perfect.
1: Like everything, right?
0: $1,600.
1: $1,600. Turns out, though, it wasn't. It was about $11,000. So it was about 10 times way more than what she thought.
0: Oh.
1: Way more than what she thought. When she was booking it, there were some warning signs. Her credit card declined. It wouldn't go through. Her friend tried to do it, said insufficient funds. There was a whole bunch of stuff going on. She had to call and pay for it over the phone. Anyway, they couldn't finish all of the stuff that kind of was included in the package, like all of the alcohol that's probably for hundreds of people, but there was maybe like six of them.
0: Yeah.
1: So they had about $7,000 worth of stuff left over in their package and they kind of just said, oh, you know, they were trying to give it as a tip to the wait staff.
0: Yeah.
1: But then the wait staff were trying to give them bottles to take with them and then they were having to give them to people on the street and it's just an absolute nightmare for these poor girls who thought they were just going to have a fun little day out.
0: But they got to see Sway Lee.
1: Did you get to see everyone's favourite Sway Lee?
0: He or she would have been amazing. Hey, big spender. All right, Chris.
3: Hey, guys.
0: What or how much did you accidentally spend?
3: I thought I was on the bargain of the year. Tom Brady, NFL, Patriots helmet, $2,500, great gift for the son, fully authenticated. Nah, what turns up is the old Temu version of Tom Brady helmet.
0: Oh, and how much was it?
1: $2,500.
3: $2,500.
0: For a fake.
3: Yeah, how good's life?
1: Oh, no.
0: Been cheaper to get one of those Tom Brady deflatable balls that you cheat with. One for the NFL fans. Deflate gate. He's a cheat.
1: Deflate gate.
0: He's a cheat. It's on record.
1: You would too.
0: He deflated the ball so he could catch it easier. Look it up.
1: Is that really what happened?
0: Yeah.
1: So that he could catch it easier?
0: Yeah, deflate gate.
1: Got it.
0: Yeah.
1: What happened, Emma?
4: I've just spent over the years with my kids' birthday parties when you get, say, kids get interested in a special theme and you want to be like the best parent and you invest in the theme online. I spent over $500 on a Matilda's birthday cake.
0: Oh my God.
4: Then all the lolly bags and things that she invited her whole class. It was an amazing cake and lots of compliments, but it was one of those things afterwards and I thought, should I have spent that just on some cake? But luckily it was really nice.
0: And just no birthday parties for a few years after that, though.
4: Yeah,
0: you know the rule?
4: Yeah, then we start to do sleepovers at home with just two or three friends.
0: Yes. Movie night. Call it movie night. Ahmed, how much did you accidentally spend?
5: Yeah, so a couple of years ago, I was sort of transferring money between accounts and I have a charity organisation saved in the account contact list, and I accidentally transferred $4,500 to this organisation rather than myself.
1: Oh my goodness! But I mean,
5: I felt really bad trying to reclaim it because it was a charity organisation, but I had a lot of payments coming up, so I had to call them up and go, "Oh guys, I intended to transfer $45, is there any chance we can get this back?" Yeah, it was a very awkward situation.
1: Trying to do something good, and you accidentally gave them way too much. I just want to know, did you get the money back?
5: I decided to donate part of it, and I needed the rest to cover my mortgage repayments. So.
0: Okay, good.
1: Oh,
0: thanks
1: crazy.
0: For your calls, guys.
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8: 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Watch out for a crash in Willerton this evening. Row Highway eastbound after South Street. Various lanes are blocked and ambulance is on site, and it's heavy back to around Carroll Avenue. Still a few delays through South Lake with the earlier crash. North Lake Road southbound at Elderberry Drive intersection. The right lane is blocked. Anything else, call 9489 1777. The ZS5. 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Down to 11 overnight. Mostly sunny tomorrow with a top of 26. Right now it's 20 degrees on Nova 937.
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0: Flips Bet on Fire tonight. This is Nova. It is Ricky Lee and Tim. Manu and Clarissa, the husband and wife duo that have just about, they're just about to release a cookbook, and they're in here to talk about that and also play you in Quick Draw.
1: I'm very excited. They're extraordinary in the kitchen. Let's just see how they go in Quick Draw.
0: Which is weird. I feel bad. That's why we're going to get lazy dinners out of the way now. Lazy dinners.
2: Lazy down.
0: Because you mentioned this a second ago, the story is about lazy girl dinners, but we want to open it up because girls aren't the only ones that are lazy. But lazy girl dinners have been hitting the internet.
1: They have been.
0: Aussie women sharing their lazy dinners when they can't bother cooking, which I understand.
1: It's just too much going on. Sometimes you just see, or sometimes it's like, I could just not eat.
0: You know, it's a good one. I know this is a
1: bit
0: fancier than toast, but with the kids, a lazy dinner for the kids is just pesto pasta, heaps of Parmesan cheese.
1: Yum.
0: Pretty easy.
1: Yum.
0: Like pretty easy. And chili oil for the adults.
1: See, you're so fancy. You're still fancy. It's pesto pasta with Parmesan cheese and chili oil. I mean, come on.
0: The chili oil is already in the
1: pantry. I didn't know I was working with Neil Perry.
0: Do you like my ponytail?
1: It's beautiful. I like how you styled it.
0: Ponytail's just getting in the food. No, like the chili oil's like lasts forever. That's just a staple that's in your larder, they say.
1: Yeah, all those like, you know, like the packet noodles, like the packet ramen.
0: Oh, yeah. Oh, yeah.
1: That's yum. But if you're feeling fancy, put a bit of chicken in it, a bit of spring onion.
0: Well, these girls are talking about beans on toast, eggs on toast, ham cheese toasties, boiled eggs, hummus.
1: See, it's always why I wish that I could eat eggs because eggs are such an easy food.
0: If you've got an egg, you've got a meal.
1: Yeah.
0: I mean, I think eggs are a bit, like, I don't love eggs. I can eat them, though. That's why I don't talk about it all the time.
1: Have I ever told you guys that I can't eat eggs?
0: All right, let's induct some more citizens to your town,
1: Lazy Town.
0: Let's go to Shannon, your lazy dinner, please.
3: So my lazy dinner, which my kids absolutely love, which is really odd, you know the rice cups that you can buy?
1: Love them.
3: Like already pre-cooked ones.
1: A minute 10 in the microwave, yep.
3: Put a bit of butter on it, mix it around, salt and pepper, and the kids love it.
0: All right.
1: Awesome.
0: You're in.
3: It went really fancy, and egg on top. Fried egg on top.
0: That's super fancy.
1: That's super fancy.
0: I get that. Thank you, Shannon. Let's go to Adam. What's your lazy dinner?
4: My lazy dinner is, you know, not even cook the bread in the toaster. You just get a slice of bread.
0: Yep.
4: A slice of cheese. And you know that three olive dip that you get?
0: Oh, yeah, I've heard that.
1: Yes.
4: Yeah, you just spread that on, put a slice of cheese, and if you're feeling a little bit fancy, you get a couple slices of cucumber.
1: Oh, tips it over the edge. That's real fancy,
0: that's for
1: Adam.
0: That's your brain.
2: Lazy.
0: All right, you're in.
1: Yum.
0: That three olive dip is actually pretty good.
1: I actually kind of want that right now.
0: Yeah, all right. Thank you, Adam.
1: I might even just pop a little order in my phone and order some of that to the studs.
0: Libby, your lazy dinner, please.
5: It's simply just frozen peas.
1: Frozen. Oh, how good are frozen? Do you eat them frozen?
5: Yeah,
0: frozen peas.
5: Just spoon, put them in a bowl and just go for it. They taste so much better, not microwave.
1: Oh, yum.
0: A frozen peas, pretty nice.
1: Oh, my gosh, I'm being inspired by all
2: lazy
1: of you.
2: Town.
0: Well, Libby's in, everyone. Adam's in, Shannon's in. God, Lazy Town's filling up.

0: That's love sensation Madonna and the AFL's own Kylie Minogue.
1: Oh, I'm so excited for Kylie's show.
0: God, the MCG is rocking tomorrow. Oh. Tomorrow morning is the NFL.
1: I'm pumped. We should have, I know it's not Super Bowl, but we should have Super Bowl snacks.
0: Let's do it. But I just realised the MCG will be fine because there's no finals games played at the MCG this
1: weekend.
0: Yeah, you've
1: been bloody pissing and moaning about it for ages.
0: Not pissing and moaning, just worried.
2: How's the MCG going to be for the games?
0: Worried about how they... Well, I saw Ed Sheeran wrecked the MCG, so I'm assuming the Rams and 49ers would.
2: Australia's own Ed Sheeran.
0: But he didn't wreck it, but he just did something to the grass. Like, he had an issue with the grass.
1: He's so obsessed with the grass at the MCG.
0: The cathedral, the cauldron. Now, the cauldron's Suncourt.
1: Yeah.
0: Let's call it
1: Cathedral. What a vibe. What a vibe at Suncorp Stadium. My God.
0: Oh, my God. I went there with Lutzy once. G'day, Lutzy, if you're listening, with your new 4X tins.
1: I'm surprised you got out of there alive, the two of you.
0: It was a three-week hangover.
1: was that the same night you got drive-by punched on the Gold Coast? Did
0: no,
1: you guys go down to the Gold Coast
0: no,
1: after that?
0: No, we did not.
1: That?
0: No? That's okay. A different night. Okay. Macca's Cavalab, someone punched me in the face. And it was a terrible case of a mistaken identity.
1: Good evening, Delta Goodrum.
0: It was after the Indy. Okay.
1: Indy was so fun.
0: I'm watching that on a skyscraper, just trying not to fall off. Let's try and send someone to New Zealand to see our little mate, Olivia Dean.
3: Are you not entertained?
4: This is a chopper!
3: Are you not entertained? It's so
0: easy. We are giving this trip away tomorrow. Is this your last chance to get in the draw, or there's another chance tomorrow? Okay, well, two chances left to get in the draw. So, Eleanor...
5: Oh, Tim and Ricky Lee, how are you?
1: Very good, thank you.
0: Ricky's That's got good. Three things here. One of them is from New Zealand. You tell us which one it is and we'll put you in the draw.
5: Yep, that's awesome.
1: I feel like this is a bit of a stitch up for me. There's a pronunciation here that I'm going to have to really give a red hot go to, but I feel like it's going to really stand out, the thing that's New Zealand.
0: This is great, though. Not only do you get tickets to Olivia Dean's flights... accommodation and experiences for two in Auckland.
1: Experiences.
5: That sounds amazing.
1: Okay. It's amazing. It's beautiful. I was born in Auckland and it's a beautiful place. Kia ora. You will love it.
0: Kia ora?
1: Kia ora.
0: Kia ora. Kia ora. Maori.
1: Kia ora. Kia ora.
0: Maori, kia ora.
1: Maori and kia ora.
0: Kia ora, Maori. Maori.
1: You're so Aussie. I love
0: what
1: it.
0: Are the three things? Let's go. Come on. Let's go. Let's go.
1: Okay. The three things are... Lord Howe Island, King Island, or Rangitoto Island?
0: Which one of those is from New Zealand?
1: You have to say it back to me. Rangitoto Island.
5: Rangitoto Island.
1: That's the one. That's the one.
0: Well done, Eleanor.
5: Thank you. That's awesome.
0: You are in tomorrow's draw. Keep your phone on, okay? Please keep your phone on. Don't miss this phone call if you win.
5: Absolutely will. Thank you so much.
1: Good luck.
0: We've got another chance tomorrow. One last chance tomorrow.
1: Your turn to say it, Tim.
0: Rangitoto Island.
1: Yes, Tim!
0: Kia ora, Maori.
6: 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Perth traffic.
7: 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Hey, it's Dylan. There's still a crash in Willerton tonight, Roe Highway eastbound after South Street. It's busy on the approach, but no longer back to Carroll Avenue. Earlier crash cleared through South Lake, North Lake Road southbound at Elderberry Drive, and it's just busy on the freeway southbound out of Perth at Millpoint Road and down at Russell Road. 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Dropping down to 11 overnight, mostly sunny tomorrow for Perth with a top of 26. Right now it's 19 degrees on Nova 937.
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party started. 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

0: 5-9 brown.
1: Ricky Lee and Tim, Thursday night. We are almost done. Nova Boy Jams around the corner, the Matty Rose Show too. But let's meet our next quick draw. Hang on. Guests. Whoa.
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4: I've never been so excited to just dig in.
3: From the kitchen to our screen, he's done it all.
4: For me, it's perfect.
3: And he's back with a new cookbook, Butter and Spice.
4: Are you ready?
3: Please welcome Manu.
1: It's not just Manu, it's Clarissa as well.
5: I was going to say, it's more Clayson and Manu actually.
6: Oh, there we go. Tick. See, that's why you guys are still married. He knows how to buddy you up.
1: Now, hang on.
6: Don't do that.
1: Hang on.
7: But I'm the spouse.
1: I just need to, you've got one book in here or? Just brought one book.
5: No.
1: It's Ricky Lee and Tim.
6: It's his favourite. Brought it for their favourite.
1: That's okay. It's not out yet properly.
5: It's not out. No. It's the only copy that we've got so far.
6: I'm just looking through this. First of all, it's gorgeous. Butter and the two and spice. Of you on the cover. I mean, come on.
5: Yeah, I mean,
6: cover
5: yes.
6: Cover girl,
5: I mean,
6: eat your heart out. Tell us about this book and the two of you collaborating, because I have had the pleasure of the two of you cooking for me.
1: Well, Ricky's always said that you, Clarissa, are a really, really good cook, no, and then Manu's just a really good cook.
5: It's correct. I can't argue with that. Look, I'm only fat because of Clarissa's cooking.
6: It's your fault, bro. It's not hers.
1: But what made you decide to do a book together? I mean, have you just been...
5: Well, you know what it is nobody knew exactly how good Clarissa was in the kitchen. And yeah. I think it was time for us to share that with the world. And obviously, I'm a chef. She's a cook. She's a better cook than I am a chef. And what we've done is we split the book in three. So it's his, hers, and ours.
6: I love that.
5: So it's all about what we cook at home, but it's all about us going on holidays to different countries, picking up recipes that we love. And it's all of what we love to eat in one book.
1: You guys are going to play Ricky in Quick Draw, which I know you love doing, Manu. I've
5: never won. And I've done it about 5 or 6 times.
6: Well, it's 2 against 1.
1: Yeah, so how many times you've never
6: she's
1: won?
6: A better cook than you, so maybe she's a better quick draw player than you as well.
1: All right.
8: Ricky Lee and Tim's Quick Draw.
1: Manu and Clarissa are here. Your book, Butter and Spice, hits the shops November 3. It's available to pre-order right now. I was just saying, the book is beautiful. The photos are beautiful.
5: Thank you.
1: You guys are beautiful.
6: If there's one recipe you would say people have to try... Like the go-to, the number one in there. Obviously, it's going to be one of Clarissa's.
1: Yes. It's a bookmark.
7: I think, and you know what? It's the ours recipe. It's XO sauce and butter grilled prawns.
6: Okay.
1: Is XO sauce really hard to make?
7: Mm-hmm. Yes, it is. But in the recipe, we use the jar.
6: Is there a sauce like by that. Manu XO situation going on that we can get our hands
1: a
6: on?
1: A gossip girl button, XOXO?
6: Yeah.
1: Okay, let's do this. You're both playing together as a team. This is the ours section and it's the hers.
6: This is the hers over here.
1: Okay, question number
6: Good luck,
1: one.
6: Friends.
1: Name a European city starting with B.
5: Belgium.
6: Two little cheeky chocolate lovers over there.
1: Question two, name something you overdo at Christmas starting with E.
5: Eating.
6: Clarissa!
1: Wow, good.
6: How dare you?
1: Question three, name something you find in a messy car starting with R.
7: Rubbish. Yes!
1: Ricky, one to Ricky. Two to the guys.
6: Not in my car, obviously. No rubbish. No people are allowed in my car.
1: I used to work with someone who opened his passenger door and a beef jerky wrapper fell out.
6: Yuck.
1: And I'm like, that's embarrassing.
6: That's disgusting.
1: Put your biltong away. Question four. It's an HR issue. Name something that gets better with age, starting with W.
7: Women.
1: I think that was Ricky.
5: And you say women?
1: Ricky
5: wine.
1: Said women.
6: Okay. I said women.
1: It's two apiece. It's two to both of you. That's all right.
5: Well,
1: question
6: don't
1: five.
6: You think women get better with age?
5: I think
6: hey,
5: wine.
6: Hey.
1: The correct answer, Manu, is yes.
5: Yes, darling.
6: Yes, darling is the answer. Yes.
1: Question five. Name a movie character starting with S.
7: Superman.
1: Okay.
5: You've been playing this for too long, mate.
1: Yeah.
6: You guys just smoked me for the first two. I'm trying to catch up.
1: Right, Ricky, this is for the win. Guys, you need this to stay in the game. Name a supermarket item starting with B.
6: Bananas.
7: Yes, Ricky!
1: Okay, so Ricky's won.
5: You need some special medication or something?
6: I just need a hug. Can I have a hug?
1: Guys, so nice to see you. Congratulations on the book, Butter and Spice. It's out November 3. You can pre-order it right now. So good to see you.
5: Likewise. Thank you.
7: Thank you.
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16: Hey, it's Dylan. Good news. Through Willerton, the earlier crash has cleared on Borough Highway eastbound after South Street. Traffic is now flowing back to normal. Looking good on Tonkin Highway as well this evening, and the majors, Mitchell and Graham Farmer freeways are delay free. Just keep in mind some roadworks through Innaloo. Stevenson Avenue shut southbound between Cedric Street and Mitchell Freeway, 7 p.m. until 5 a.m. every night until the 18th of September with detours in place. Anything else, call 9489 1777. 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Down to 11 overnight. Mostly sunny tomorrow for Perth with a top of 26. Right now it's 18 degrees on Nova 937.
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2: Hey, it's Dylan with a final check of the roads for this evening. All clear now on the Mitchell, Kwinana and Graham Farmer freeways through the Northbridge Tunnel and on Tonkin and Roe Highways. That crash has cleared through Willerton on Roe Highway eastbound after South Street with no delays. Just factor in some night works through Innaloo, Stevenson Avenue closed southbound between Cedric Street and Mitchell Freeway, 7pm till 5am every night until Friday the 18th. Plan ahead to avoid delays. There's detours via Cedric Street and Carinup Road. Anything else, call 9489 1777. 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Dropping down to 11 overnight, mostly sunny tomorrow with a top of 26. Right now, it's 18 degrees on Nova 937.
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0: Burncut knows what you do underground for part of the year is equally important to what you do above ground for the rest of the year.
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It's Are You Okay Day, where we check in with the ones we love. 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

idea how excited I am. Natalie Bassingthwaite and James from The Rogue Traders are on the show tonight to talk about their brand new collab with Miss Dani Minogue. The music video as well. Nat, you look iconic. You look amazing. The buzzies are

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2: We're here for the long summer days and the torrential downpours. 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
10: 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Hello, Australia. You are looking beautiful tonight. My name is Matty Rowe. This is the Matty Rowe Oz Music Show. I get to celebrate the very best in Australian music every weeknight from 9 p.m. I think I have the best gig in the world because the Aussie artists make it easy. 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And tonight, yes, you get 2 whole hours of the good stuff. On the show tonight, the Rogue Traders are hanging out to talk about their brand new collab that came out today with Miss Dani Minogue.
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10: 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Dirty, dancey, Mardi Gras ready. We're going to have Nat and James from the Rogue Traders on the show a little bit later on to talk about it. Plus, we're going to welcome the Jonas Brothers into the country. They're here performing at the NFL, like an NFL game tomorrow. Details coming up. Plus, Troye Sivan sent me a text message this morning, a voice memo. 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This is Rush.

Thank you, Mr. Guy Sebastian. This is the Maddie Rowe Oz Music Show here at Nova. Thank you for hanging out. My name is Maddie Rowe, and in the next 30 minutes or so, I get to hang out with the Rogue Traders. Nat and James are in to talk about their brand new collaboration with Danny Minogue, which dropped today. How did it come about? Do they know that the gay people of Australia, me included, are panicking about this song? The Rogue Traders are hanging out very soon. But I want to get you up next details on brand new Troye Sivan music. We welcome the Jonas Brothers into Australia. And I don't know if you've seen these rumours about the Kylie Minogue AFL Grand Final performance, but there are rumours circulating. People seem to think they know what's going to happen. It's a 20-minute medley. Apparently, there's going to be a giant sparkly football suspended above the MCG, and there's a pink lake involved. Whatever it is, and whatever Kylie does, it's going to be cinematic. Will she perform this at the AFL Grand Final? Light up. Kylie Minogue on the Oz Music Show at Nova.

0: producer Sergeant Slick with Kate Bush. 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
0: Yes, this is Maddie's Music Minute. My name is Maddie, and the Music Minute is where I get you across the biggest Australian music news headlines, and I try to do it in a single minute. No time to waste. Here we go.
4: Hey, what's up? 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
0: Troye Sivan texted me this morning with a single voice message, and I need to play it for you. What do you think of this?
5: Good morning. I'm on a walk right now in New York. I'm still living here. I've been here for like maybe 2 months at this point. I'm obsessed with New York City. Who knew that New York City was a cool place to live? But I wanted to update you guys. What if, hypothetically, the second single is coming like really, really soon? And hypothetically, what if it's like up-tempo and dancey and like a real slapper? Just wanted to get your thoughts on that. All right. Love ya. Text me back. Bye.
0: Okay, I like the sound of it. Can confirm I have heard this Troye Sivan song. I saw Troye a few weeks ago when he played us some new music, including She's the Best, which is the current single. But this new song that is potentially coming either tomorrow or maybe next week, it is my favourite from the album. Watch this space. Troye Sivan music is coming.
6: Everybody, what's up? This is Joe.
7: This is Nick.
8: And Kevin.
9: We go together.
6: Yeah, boy.
0: Up next, welcome to Australia, the Jonas Brothers. They have landed in Melbourne just in time for their halftime show at the MCG tomorrow. It is all a part of the first ever NFL game being played on Australian soil. The San Fran 49ers take on the LA Rams, and it's all live and free on 7Mate and 7Plus Sport. The game will kick off nice and early tomorrow, 10:35 a.m. Australian Eastern Standard Time, with Cody Simpson, Australia's very own, singing the pre-show national anthem and the Jonas Brothers doing the halftime show. All right, up next in the Music Minute, some big tours and supports have been announced today. Let's start with the first. Fatboy Slim coming to Australia next year. The tour kicks off in March 2027. Yes, the great Norman Cook will do 7 shows across Australia with what he says will be his most personal shows. He's playing some crazy venues, including underground and urban outdoor spaces. So rock star of him. Fatboy Slim tickets go on sale next Tuesday. Up next, Sweden's Tuvalu is coming to Australia in March next year. And our favourite and Australia's answer to Zara Larsson and Britney Spears is on support. 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
10: Don't wanna question what you're doing.
0: Nobody deserves this more. Here is the moment that Salty found out during a call from her manager that she was going to go on support for Tuvalu.
11: Let's go!
12: Oh my god, you are so deserving of this. I'm so happy for you. I'm so happy for you.
0: The best. I know how much this means to Salty. She really is one of the most exciting emerging pop voices in the country. Tuvalu support locked in. What is next for Salty? I'm manifesting that Zara Larsson support. And finally, do you like Benson Boone? And are you going to the Benson Tour? It is less than 2 months away. The Wanted Man Tour with Benson Boone heads down under. And today, Australia's Rule has been announced as the support act. That is going to sound so good in an arena. Arenas look really good on Rule. Playing Brisbane Entertainment Centre, Rod Laver Arena in Melbourne and Afterpay Arena in Sydney. The Benson Boone Tour kicks off with support from Australia's Rule November 6th. That's the Music Minute. This is the Maddie Rowe Oz Music Show, and the Rogue Traders are hanging out next on the air. Don't go anywhere.

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0: Flip back in Australia, officially in their hometown of Melbourne, still with damaged vocal cords though. They're still on vocal rest. That is Bed on Fire. G Flip goes on tour with Robbie Williams across Australia next month, so they've got to get all the vocal rest they need. My name is Maddie Rowe. Yes, this is a show that celebrates the very best in Australian music. So when I heard that the Rogue Traders were putting out a song with Danny Minogue, I had to get the Rogue Traders on the air.
1: Here come the drums, here come the drums. Hey guys, it's Nat and James and we are from the Rogue Traders.
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0: we're celebrating 21 years of the Rogue Traders, but oh my God, yes. This Dani Minogue collaboration. My God, as a fellow gay person in Australia, I have to say thank you. The gays are in a panic today.
1: I tell you, it's been so much fun. I mean, keeping it a secret's been so much fun, actually.
2: Oh,
1: just teasing
2: God.
1: Little tidbits has been so much.
2: You
1: panic.
2: Know what? If we could show you exactly the little WhatsApp that Dani and Nat and I have together, you would just be peeking.
0: Okay, so there's a WhatsApp
2: so
0: group.
2: Oh, yeah.
0: How did you get Dani on? Was it a WhatsApp message? Did it start that way?
3: I think I texted her first and just said, because we, for those who don't know, we were judges on The X Factor 1,000 years ago.
0: Of course.
3: So we've stayed in contact and, you know, good friends and all of that. But I was just like, hey, listen, we have this track. We can only hear you on it. It's like ready for, like, we're ready. Do you like it? And like straight away she wrote back and was like, oh my God, it's fab. And then we just started talking and the rest is history.
0: My
3: now
0: God.
3: It's out in the world.
0: It's easy to visualize when you've got Nat Bass from the Rogue Traders and then Dani Minogue on a song. That is instantly Mardi Gras territory for me. That is like festival stage. The gay people are getting sweaty. Is that what you envision?
3: Of course, always. I mean, I envisage that every day.
0: Getting Dani on a song. I mean, my God. And she really is on the song. Like the first, she takes the first verse and the chorus. Was that like,
2: that's right.
0: We have to give her like the moment, you know?
3: Well, of course. Like we would though.
2: Absolutely. Right? When we invited her to join us, it was very much like, okay, Dani, we don't want you to just do what we do. We want you to bring what you do. And she rewrote the verse and the pre-chorus.
3: Let's make it your own. Like, what are you vibing on? Like, whatever. And then she was like, I've got this concept. And we're like, oh my goodness, this is next level. And then we were like, let's tweak the bridge. Like, it was so fun.
0: Oh my God, the bridge, the grunting, the moaning, the oohs, the ahs, the yes. Oh my God, it's so good. And the music video as well, Nat, you look iconic. You look amazing. The buzzies are out in the best kind of way. The girls are really out.
3: I mean, on the day, I thought they were out, but then when you see the finish, they're like, whoa.
0: God, they look good. Can I say that? My God. Yes. What does it feel like to be, like, obviously you've always been an icon, Nat, but to be now a gay icon, like you are the gay icon now. How do you feel about that title?
3: I'll take it. I mean, if that's a thing. Do you know what? I think it's when you are you, and I think no matter where you position yourself in the world, like what you do for a living or anything like that, when you are ultimately being 100% yourself, that radiates and people get on board, I think.
0: Mm. Totally.
3: Yeah. So I think that's what's happening. But I'll take it.
2: and the track is like, it's you know, in the video, I mean, you've seen it, Maddie, you know, it's Dani and Nat just genuinely expressing themselves as Madonna intended.
0: You know, totally.
2: This is them just being them. And the track just feels like the perfect blend of what we do in Rogues, where it's dancey, but we've got some grit to it. And then Dani just brings this layer of sparkle.
0: This song came out in 2023. It was like your big comeback for the Rogue Traders.
2: Yeah.
0: And it was called To the Disco, but now it's Dirty, Dirty Disco with Dani. Why Dirty?
2: That was Dani's idea.
3: That's Dani's idea. She was like, oh my God, it reminds me of like a dirty Debbie Harry song, but then she's like, also, you know, my song Dirty Hands, you know, she's like, I feel like there's something here that, you know, and it just all clicked.
2: She had so much input into everything, and there's some really iconic shots in the video as well, which are like to silhouette. We used a lot of that in the teasers, and that was all Dani. I was really nervous because I directed the video and I hadn't met Dani in person yet, but obviously you know, Nat and Dani were great pals already, and one of the first things I said to her is, so, you know, Dani, how would you like to be directed? And she's like, oh, I don't care. Just shout at me. And I thought, okay, I can mess with this girl. Like, this is cool.
0: So
2: and
0: good.
2: And she's just been just such a delight.
0: All right, the Rogue Traders are hanging out tonight. Dirty, Dirty Disco featuring Dani Minogue plays now on the Oz Music Show at Nova.

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0: Rogue Traders are still hanging out tonight to talk about legacy. Celebrating 21 years of the Rogue Traders. How do you feel about all the big hits? I mean, I grew up on Voodoo Child and like all the massive Rogue Trader stuff. You had 7 top 20 singles. How do you feel about those songs now?
1: They we've been performing back together again for a few years now, and when we do it, it is quite mind-blowing to us, I think, that the demographic and how many people know all the words and even to some of the new songs. We've been, you know, putting a couple of the new songs from the new album on tour, and even that, they kind of know the words, and we're like, it feels pride and it feels exciting. And yeah, the demographic has been like, you know, because I don't know how old you are, Maddie. You look very young.
0: I'm 31.
1: Fabulous. 31. Mm-hmm. Okay, so when we were 21 years ago, do you know what I mean? Like you had your age.
0: 10.
1: And a bit younger. And then your mum's age were into it. And then their mum's age were into it and dad's and whatever. And so now it's like, it's just all
2: everybody.
1: Of that. And then, yeah, it's bizarre. The demographic that comes to our shows now is huge.
0: And do you look out? Yeah, and the gays. Do you look out at the crowd and notice faces and recognise faces?
1: Oh, my gosh. We used to have fans that came to every show 20 years ago.
2: And still do.
1: And they still come to the shows now.
2: And sometimes they come with their original merch that they bought years ago, or a photo of themselves and us together, you know, on a show that we did, you know, back in the noughties.
1: And they've got all the albums and they've got all the, they've got everything. It's pretty cool. CDs.
2: Because for them, obviously, it feels like a lot of time has passed. But for us, it's just been a continuous thing, you know, and it's really weird. But
1: also, it's pretty great. It's pretty bloody great.
2: Yeah, but also it feels like we're just starting again. And that's such a precious feeling, you know. I think it's Bob Dylan, you know, said if you're not being born, you're dying. And right now I feel like we're being born again. So it's very
1: that's
2: lucky.
1: So deep. Say that again. I need another coffee.
2: He said if you're not being born, you're dying.
1: Okay, no, I'm just kidding. You don't need to say it again. You can work it out later.
0: Well, congratulations on the song. We're all so excited by it. Let's get a big Nova ad for this song. If the Rogue Traders are putting out music in 2026 with Dannii Minogue, let's go.
1: It's your new theme song, right?
0: For sure. Let's go to the dirty disco.
1: Let's go to the dirty Nova disco.
0: The song is out now. Rogue Traders are touring nationally across October and November. Thank you so much for being
1: Thanks,
0: lovely.
1: Maddie.
0: It was so nice to meet you.
1: Thanks,
2: this is
1: Maddie.
2: Such a great interview,
1: You're so
2: Maddie.
1: Lovely.
2: You're awesome.
0: The Rogue Traders, everybody. The Rogue Traders.
2: Thank you.
0: Weren't they so lovely? Full chat with the Rogue Traders up now on the Nova Player. This is the Maddie Rowe Oz Music Show. 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Vance, join now.

0: 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Oh, yeah.
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4: All right, Australian music to the front. 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The Temper Trap are doing the rounds. Kida Alexander, Jack Gray, Vicar and Linda. There's something for everyone up next. In Maddie's gig guide, we do the rounds across Melbourne, Sydney, Brisbane, Adelaide and Perth. Plus, up next, I play a song on Nova for the very first time. It's one of the greatest Australian songs of the year. It's kind of French House meets The Cure. What is that all about? Find out next.

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1: 1955, the Hilltop Hoods here on Nova. Hello, it is Maddie Rowe in tonight. We're doing Maddie's gig guide up next. Every single gig in your city coming up this weekend, we're going to go around the grounds to Melbourne, Sydney, Brisbane, Adelaide and Perth. There is always something on in your city. We'll get you across it next. But I want to get you brand new music now from Aussie DJ producer Yes Spoon. You'll know him from All I Really Want. It was a top 10 radio hit. This song has 11 million streams. The great man is back, signed newly to Warner Records Australia and the US. And the song is a freaking banger. It's a little bit French House. It's a little bit The Cure. Yes Spoon is performing at Yours and Ours Festival later in the year, plus Spilt Milk Festival. This is the first time that Yes Spoon is singing on a song as well. He says of the song, it's a little bit theatrical. He took a little while to find his voice, but he's found it. And this song is seriously good. Nosebleeds from Yes Spoon plays now on the Oz Music Show at Nova.

0: 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We're about to go around the grounds for Matty's gig guide. Let's do it.
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0: Hey, it's Mel Tresina, and welcome back to another week of Matty's Gig Guide. In Melbourne this week, kick your weekend off right with The Temper Trap, who are playing at the Forum on Friday, kicking off their Australian Sungazer tour. Keita Alexander brings her Rage tour to the Northcote Theatre on Saturday. Then into next week, Kate Miller-Hardke will be playing the Forum on Tuesday and Wednesday. Now let's see what's on in Perth with Ross.
6: Thanking you, Mel. In Perth this weekend is going on. Vicar and Linda on Friday and Saturday at Kalamunda Performing Arts Centre, then Ravenswood Hotel on Sunday, Kate Miller-Heidke in town at Studio Underground on Friday, Alex Warren looking forward to this RAC Arena on Saturday, and into next week, Jem Cassidaly on Thursday at 459. Plenty going on. Let's see what's happening in Brisbane with Lutzy.
7: Thank you, Roscoe. Another massive weekend coming in Brisbane. Kicking off with Miss Canina. Playing the Bright Side on Friday, the Temper Trap are heading over to Roma Street Parklands Amphitheatre for Saturday night at the Parklands. 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The Angels will be at the Koala Tavern on Saturday as part of their Am I Ever Gonna See Your Face Again 50 Years on Tour. Plus, don't forget next week, Jason Derulo! Arise in Brisbane on Thursday. Now let's head it over to Molly Rose in Adelaide.
1: Oh, thanks, Lutzy. Well, here in Adelaide this weekend, make sure you catch Macy Gray. She's playing at Hindley Street Music Hall on Saturday. The Australian Rock Orchestra are playing at Royalty Theatre on Saturday night too. Then, if we're looking into next week, the Temper Trap are coming. They're playing at Hindley Street Music Hall on Wednesday. Tim, what's going on in Sydney?
8: Thanks, Molly. Hey, in Sydney, you can catch Boy and Bear's Night at the Barracks on Friday. Then head over to Anita's Theatre on Saturday to check him out. Jack Gray brings his Swimming in Jeans tour to Wayward's at the Bank on Friday. And you can also catch Violent Soho. They are hard rockers at the Enmore Theatre. Aussie artist Parker is at the Vic on Friday. Plus, Miss Canina will be at Oxford Art Factory for her Black Print tour Saturday and Sunday. That's it for another week on Matty's Gig Guide. Tune in next week to find out what's on near you.
0: Damn, so much on this weekend. I hope you can get out to a gig, buy a ticket, support Australian music. It's the best thing in the freaking world. Congrats to Keita Alexander on starting the tour tomorrow. This is worth it.

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0: Jamie Shuck, movies here on the Maddie Rowe Oz Music Show at Nova. It's been a fun show. Hello, if you've never met me before, I am Maddie Rowe. I am the resident Australian music lover here at Nova. We've had a fun show tonight. We had the Rogue Traders on to talk about their brand new collaboration with Danny Minogue a little bit earlier. If you missed any of the chat, you can head to the podcast now. Let's get you across the big Australian music news headlines. Yes, this is Maddie's Music Minute. My name is Maddie, and the Music Minute is where I get you across the biggest Australian music news headlines, and I try to do it in a single minute. No time to waste. Here we go.
1: Hey, what's up? This is Troye Sivan.
0: Troye Sivan texted me this morning with a single voice message, and I need to play it for you. What do you think of this?
1: Good morning. I'm on a walk right now in New York. I'm still living here. I've been here for like maybe 2 months at this point. I'm obsessed with New York City. Who knew that New York City was a cool place to live? But I wanted to update you guys. What if, hypothetically, the second single is coming like really, really soon? And hypothetically, what if it's like up-tempo and dancey and like a real slapper? Just wanted to get your thoughts on that. All right. Love ya. Text me back. Bye.
0: Okay, I like the sound of it. Can confirm I have heard this Troye Sivan song. I saw Troye a few weeks ago when he played us some new music, including She's the Best, which is the current single. But this new song that is potentially coming either tomorrow or maybe next week, it is my favorite from the album. Watch this space. Troye Sivan music is coming.
2: Everybody, what's up? This is Joe.
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5: We go together.
2: Yeah, boy.
0: Up next, welcome to Australia. The Jonas Brothers, they have landed in Melbourne just in time for their halftime show at the MCG tomorrow. It is all a part of the first ever NFL game being played on Australian soil. The San Fran 49ers take on the LA Rams, and it's all live and free on 7Mate and 7Plus Sport. The game will kick off nice and early tomorrow, 10:35 a.m. Australian Eastern Standard Time, with Cody Simpson, Australia's very own, singing the pre-show national anthem and the Jonas Brothers doing the halftime show. All right, up next in the Music Minute, some big tours and supports have been announced today. Let's start with the first. Fatboy Slim coming to Australia next year. The tour kicks off in March 2027. Yes, the great Norman Cook will do 7 shows across Australia with what he says will be his most personal shows. He's playing some crazy venues, including underground and urban outdoor spaces. So rock star of him. Fatboy Slim tickets go on sale next Tuesday. Up next, Sweden's Tuvalu is coming to Australia in March next year. And our favourite and Australia's answer to Zara Larsson and Britney Spears is on support. Salty will support Tuvalu. Nobody deserves this more. Here is the moment that Salty found out during a call from her manager that she was going to go on support for Tuvalu.
6: Let's go!
7: Oh my God, you are so deserving of this. I'm so happy for you. I'm so happy for you.
0: The best. I know how much this means to Salty. She really is one of the most exciting emerging pop voices in the country. Tuvalu support locked in. What is next for Salty? I'm manifesting that Zara Larsson support. And finally, do you like Benson Boone? And are you going to the Benson Tour? It is less than 2 months away. The Wanted Man Tour with Benson Boone heads down under. And today, Australia's Rule has been announced as the support act. That is going to sound so good in an arena. Arenas look really good on Rule. Playing Brisbane Entertainment Centre, Rod Laver Arena in Melbourne and Afterpay Arena in Sydney. The Benson Boone Tour kicks off with support from Australia's Rule November 6th. That's the Music Minute. If you missed anything, we've got a podcast on the Nova Player. The Kid Laroi plays now.

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banger every time we touch from Melbourne's Ivana, who I know listens to the Matty Rowers music show on the regular on Nova. So, Ivana, hello. If you happen to be driving out late hearing your own voice on the radio, you've made it. You've done it. Yes, this is the Matty Rowers music show on Nova. We celebrate the very best in Australian music. Time for a very special edition of...

slide in the DMs at the Matty Rowe Show. I would love to hear from you. Tonight on the show, it is Are You Okay Day, and I want to play a very special song from a Melbourne artist. This song came out today. It's from Melbourne's Lachie Gill. The song is called Are You Okay? It's a song that Lachie wrote in tribute to his friend Juzzy, who lost his mental health battle 11 years ago when Lachie was just 15 years old. Lachie hopes that this song can help anyone who is struggling with mental health and those around them. And because it's Are You Okay Day today, I just really felt like this song is a song that symbolizes what this day is all about. Chances are you knew someone or know someone who knew someone who battled with their own mental health. Maybe that's you. You cannot help but listen to this song and feel deeply affected by it. As I hit play on this, I hope that you feel like you're not alone tonight. Are You Okay from Lachie Gill plays now for Are You Okay Day on the Matty Rollers Music Show tonight.

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3: I've been reading up on a case. Andre Stander was a detective. He would go and investigate bank robberies.
4: Mm-hmm.
3: He was the one that was robbing the bank.
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3: He ended up being caught. Then he escaped with two other inmates. Lived extravagantly while being hunted by fellow policemen.
4: How is this not a movie?
3: It is a movie, but it was just a shit cast. No one watched it.
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4: You. I hope you're really good tonight. My name is Maddie Rowe, playing fresh hits and throwbacks, as I always do, every single weeknight from 11 p.m. I'm up late. I'm playing the hits. We got something for everyone. Joe, Ariana Grande, Avicii coming up.

0: God, I love that song. Rihanna, Jay-Z, throwbacks into fresh hits. We play them all here at Nova. Hello, hope you're well tonight. My name is Maddie Rowe. He's still in the country. Alex Warren plays his final show in Perth at RAC Arena this weekend. He's brought out all the stops on this tour. He stacked it down a set of stairs. He also had Robert Irwin press the confetti gun. And of course, confetti went across the arena. Get Alex Warren's Fever Dream on the air next at Nova.
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We're going to stop down and pause for 5 seconds for you to think about who you could ask, are you OK? Go on, reach out and start the conversation. 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

0: Homewrecker on Nova. Fresh hits and throwbacks are on. My name is Maddie Rowe. I hope you have a fabulous rest of your Thursday night. We're doing throwback Britney Spears and a new one from Another with 54 Ultra coming up. It's a huge dance banger. That's on the air next.
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3: Ricky Lee and Tim.
4: Nova. Welcome to the midnight hour, everybody.
0: Oh, what's up, midnight? How's it going? Etc. Yeah, just like chilling.
4: Just chilling.
0: AF.
4: Yeah.
0: Yeah. I think we should swear in the midnight hour.
4: That would be shit.
0: Ooh, so hardcore. You're such a bitch.
4: What the heck?
0: Oh my god.
4: Oh, god damn it.
0: God damn it. God dang it.
4: I could be in suits.
0: Have you done that cute thing with your kids? Did I get you to do that? The thing that was going viral where you tell them that they can say whatever rude words they want into the phone and then that's it?
4: Yeah.
0: So
4: I showed you little Artie doing it.
0: So
4: I
0: cute.
4: Find that video.
0: Didn't he just say like dumb and idiot? And
4: Yeah. Anyway.
0: Obviously the kids in my family.
4: You take it a little bit further.
0: Yeah, we all know where they went on the Gold Coast, what words they were using. Straight for the C word.
4: Very soon, Manu. What? Manu and his wife, Clarissa, are here to play Quick Draw. We've got Lazy Dinners, which have nothing to do with the same. They're not the same thing. Lazy Dinners and Manu.
0: No
4: and
0: way. Absolutely not the same.
4: But next, how much did you accidentally spend? After this, I love this. Moving to the Sun on Nova.

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2: I feel like it's really hard sometimes, or really easy sometimes, to accidentally spend too much when you're overseas because of the conversion rates.
0: But there's one rule when you're overseas. Don't look at the conversion rate.
2: I know, but some people...
0: If it's a dollar, it's a dollar.
2: Some people aren't so lucky where we can just be like, hey, just piss into the wind and not worry about it. You know what I'm saying?
0: I know, but you know, but like, Japan's a good place to go if you don't like conversion
2: right
0: rates.
2: But like when you go to Bali, I always find it super confusing because $1 million, it's not $1 million, a million rupiah is like $80.
0: When you have so much cash in your wallet.
2: So much cash is 100,000 okay? Like it just feels, it's crazy. I can never get my head around it and I just always don't know if I have enough cash or too much cash.
0: When you're in parts of Asia, you feel like a high-vis tradie just got so much cash spilling out of your wallet.
2: Yeah, you feel like a dealer.
0: Yeah.
2: Anyway, so a Perth woman was holidaying in Bali with friends and she wanted to like organise something special for New Year's Eve, as you do. She got a luxury VIP day bed at this day club where a rapper, Sway Lee, was going to be performing. The little situation that she'd organised, it was right next to the stage. It had its own private pool. Like it was like a big extravagant thing, right? And she thought it was going to be around $1,600.
0: That sounds good.
2: Good, right? Good
0: bucks.
2: Value.
0: Good value. Swae.
2: Yep.
0: Or Sway Lee.
2: Sway Lee, your favorite.
0: Yeah. I love all his or her tunes. He or she is a great rapper.
2: You love their song.
0: I love their songs. Yeah.
2: Anyway, so they were ordering a bunch of stuff. They were having vodka, like bottles, drinks, burgers, food. Like it was just on tap.
0: Perfect.
2: Like everything, right?
0: $1,600.
2: $1,600. Turns out, though, it wasn't. It was about $11,000. So it was about 10 times way more than what she thought.
0: Oh.
2: Way more than what she thought. When she was booking it, there were some warning signs. Her credit card declined. It wouldn't go through. Her friend tried to do it, said insufficient funds. There was a whole bunch of stuff going on. She had to call and pay for it over the phone. Anyway, they couldn't finish all of the stuff that kind of was included in the package, like all of the alcohol that's probably for hundreds of people, but there was maybe like six of them.
0: Yeah.
2: So they had about $7,000 worth of stuff left over in their package and they kind of just said, oh, you know, they were trying to give it as a tip to the wait staff.
0: Yeah.
2: But then the wait staff were trying to give them bottles to take with them and then they were having to give them to people on the street and it's just an absolute nightmare for these poor girls who thought they were just going to have a fun little day out.
0: But they got to see Sway Lee.
2: Did you get to see everyone's favourite Sway Lee?
0: He or she would have been amazing. Hey, big spender. All right, Chris.
3: Hey, guys.
0: What or how much did you accidentally spend?
3: I thought I was on the bargain of the year. Tom Brady, NFL, Patriots helmet, $2,500, great gift for the son, fully authenticated. Nah, what turns up is the old Temu version of Tom Brady helmet.
0: Oh, and how much was it?
2: $2,500.
3: $2,500.
0: For a fake.
3: Yeah, how good's life?
2: Oh, no.
0: Been cheaper to get one of those Tom Brady deflatable balls that you cheat with. One for the NFL fans. Deflate gate. He's a cheat.
2: Deflate gate.
0: He's a cheat. It's on record.
2: You would too.
0: He deflated the ball so he could catch it easier. Look it up.
2: Is that really what happened?
0: Yeah.
2: So that he could catch it easier?
0: Yeah, deflate gate.
2: Got it.
0: Yeah.
2: What happened, Emma?
4: I've just spent over the years with my kids' birthday parties when you get, say, kids get interested in a special theme and you want to be like the best parent and you invest in the theme online. I spent over $500 on a Matilda's birthday cake.
0: Oh my God.
4: All the lolly bags and things that she invited her whole class. It was an amazing cake and lots of compliments, but it was one of those things afterwards and I thought, should I have spent that just on some cake? But luckily it was really nice.
0: And just no birthday parties for a few years after that, though.
4: Yeah,
0: you know the rule?
4: Yeah, then we start to do sleepovers at home with just two or three friends.
0: Yes. Movie night. Call it movie night. Ahmed, how much did you accidentally spend?
5: Yeah, so a couple of years ago, I was sort of transferring money between accounts and I have a charity organisation saved in the account contact list and I accidentally transferred $4,500 to this organisation rather than myself.
2: Oh, my goodness. But I mean,
5: I felt really bad trying to reclaim it because it was a charity organisation, but I had a lot of payments coming up, so I had to call them up and go, guys, I intended to transfer $45, is there any chance we can get this back? Yeah, it was a very awkward situation.
2: Oh, trying to do something good, and you accidentally gave them way too much. I just want to know, did you get the money back?
5: I decided to donate part of it, and I needed the rest to cover my mortgage repayments. So.
0: Okay, good.
2: Oh,
0: thanks
2: crazy.
0: For your calls, guys.
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2: To win.
0: You got to be in it to win it, right?
2: Just keep it on Nova all day today.
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0: Ricky Lee and Tim here on Nova. Manu and Clarissa, the husband and wife duo that have just about, they're just about to release a cookbook, and they're in here to talk about that and also play you in Quick Draw.
1: I'm very excited. They're extraordinary in the kitchen. Let's just see how they go in Quick Draw.
0: Which is weird. Saying? I feel bad. That's why we're going to get lazy dinners out of the way now. Lazy dinners.
2: Lazy down.
0: Because you mentioned this a second ago, the story is about lazy girl dinners, but we want to open it up because girls aren't the only ones that are lazy. But lazy girl dinners have been hitting the internet.
1: They have been.
0: Aussie women sharing their lazy dinners when they can't be bothered cooking, which I understand.
1: It's right. Just too much going on. Sometimes you just see, or sometimes it's like, I could just not eat.
0: You know, it's a good one. I know this is a
1: bit
0: fancier than toast, but with the kids, a lazy dinner for the kids is just pesto pasta, heaps of parmesan cheese.
1: Yum.
0: Like pretty easy.
1: Yum.
0: Like pretty easy. And chili oil for the adults.
1: Yes, you're so fancy. You're still fancy. It's pesto pasta with parmesan cheese and chili oil. I mean, come on.
0: Well, the chili oil is already in the
1: pantry. I didn't know
0: pantry.
1: I was working with Neil Perry.
0: Do you like my ponytail?
1: It's beautiful. I like how I've styled it.
0: My ponytail's just getting in the food. No, like the chili oil's like lasts forever. That's just a staple that's in your larder, they say.
1: Yeah, all those like, you know, like the packet noodles, like the packet ramen.
0: Oh, yeah. Oh, yeah.
1: That's yum. But if you're feeling fancy, put a bit of chicken in it, a bit of spring onion.
0: Well, these girls are talking about beans on toast, eggs on toast, ham cheese toasties, boiled eggs, hummus.
1: See, it's always why I wish that I could eat eggs because eggs are such an easy food.
0: If you've got an egg, you've got a meal.
1: Yeah.
0: I mean, I think eggs are a bit like, I don't love eggs. I can eat them though. That's why I don't talk about it all the time.
1: Have I ever told you guys that I can't eat eggs?
0: All right. Let's induct some more citizens to your town.
1: Lazy town.
0: Let's go to Shannon, your lazy dinner, please.
3: So my lazy dinner, which my kids absolutely love, which is really odd. You know the rice cups that you can buy?
1: Love them.
3: Yep. Pre-cooked one.
1: A minute 10 in the microwave. Yep.
3: Yeah. And put a bit of butter on it, mix it around, salt and pepper, and the kids will love it.
0: All right.
1: Awesome.
0: You're in.
3: Lazy. If we're feeling fancy, an egg on top. Fried egg on top.
0: Fried egg on top.
1: That's super fancy.
0: Now we're getting fancy.
1: That's super fancy.
0: But I get that. Thank you, Shannon. Let's go to Adam. What's your lazy dinner?
4: My lazy dinner is... You know, not even cook the bread in the toaster. You just get a slice of bread.
0: Yeah.
4: A slice of cheese. And you know that three olive dip that you get?
0: Oh, yeah, I've heard that.
1: Yes.
4: Yeah, you just spread that on, put a slice of cheese. And if you're feeling a little bit fancy, you get a couple slices of cucumber.
1: Oh, that tips it over the edge. That's real fancy,
0: that's for
1: Adam.
0: Your brain.
2: Lazy.
0: All right, you're in.
1: Yum.
0: That three olive dip is actually pretty good.
1: I actually kind of want that right now.
0: Yeah. All right. Thank you, Adam.
1: I might even just pop a little order in my phone and order some of that to the stewards.
0: Libby, your lazy dinner, please.
5: It's simply just frozen peas.
1: Frozen. Oh, how good are frozen? Do you eat them frozen?
5: Yep.
0: Yeah, frozen peas.
5: Just get a spoon, shove them in a bowl and just go for it. They taste so much better, not microwaved.
1: Oh, yum.
0: A frozen pea is pretty nice.
1: Oh, my gosh, I'm being inspired by all
2: lazy
1: of you.
0: Well,
1: thank you,
0: in,
1: everyone.
0: Adam's in, Shannon's in. God, Lazy Town's filling up.
6: Ricky Lee and Tim.
1: You know what it's about damn time for?
6: Ricky.

0: You are on Nova. This is Ricky Lee and Tim. Let's try and send someone to New Zealand to see our little mate, Olivia Dean.
1: Are you not entertained?
2: This is a chopper!
1: Are you not entertained? It's so
0: easy. We are giving this trip away tomorrow. Is this your last chance to get in the draw, or there's another chance tomorrow? Okay, well, two chances left to get in the draw. So, Eleanor.
3: Oh, Tim and Ricky Lee, how are you?
4: Very good, thank you.
0: Ricky's That's got good. Three things here. One of them is from New Zealand. You tell us which one it is and we'll put you in the draw.
3: Yep, that's awesome.
4: I feel like this is a bit of a stitch up for me. There's a pronunciation here that I'm going to have to really give a red hot go to, but I feel like it's going to really stand out, the thing that's New Zealand.
0: This is great, though. Not only do you get tickets to Olivia Dean, it's flights, accommodation and experiences for two in Auckland.
4: Experiences.
3: That sounds amazing.
4: Okay. It's amazing. It's beautiful. I was born in Auckland and it's a beautiful place. Kia ora. You will love it.
0: Kia ora.
4: Kia ora.
0: Kia ora. Kia ora. Maori.
4: Kia ora.
0: Maori, kia ora.
4: Maori and kia ora.
0: Kia ora, Maori. Maori.
4: So Aussie. I love
0: What
4: it.
0: Are the three things? Let's go. Come on. Let's go. Let's go.
4: Okay. The three things are Lord Howe Island, King Island, or Rangitoto Island.
0: Which one of those is from New Zealand?
4: You have to say it back to me. Rangitoto Island.
3: Rangitoto Island.
4: That's the one. That's the one.
0: Well done, Eleanor.
3: Thank you. That's awesome.
0: You are in tomorrow's draw. Keep your phone on, okay? Please keep your phone on. Don't miss this phone call if you win.
3: Absolutely will. Thank you so much.
4: Good luck.
0: We've got another chance tomorrow. One last chance tomorrow.
4: Your turn to say it, Tim.
0: Rangitoto Island.
4: Yes, Tim!
0: Kia ora, Maori.
5: This is Ricky Lee and Tim on Nova. Nathan, Matt and Sean. This morning we want you to come and watch the grand final with us in Bali. We've got another chance for you to score a seat at Nova.

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clock ticking on the wall. 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

0: Hey, this is Ricky Lee and Tim on Nova. Let's meet our next quick draw. Hang on. Guests.
1: This is the best. Our next guest is one of Australia's most loved TV personalities.
2: I've never been so excited to just dig in.
1: From the kitchen to our screen, he's done it all.
2: For me, it's perfect.
1: And he's back with the new cookbook, Butter and Spice.
2: Are you ready?
1: Please welcome Manu.
0: It's
3: welcome.
0: Not just Manu.
3: It's not just Manu. It's Clarissa as well.
4: I was going to say, it's more Clarissa than Manu, actually.
3: Oh, there we go. Tick. See, that's why you guys are still married. He knows how to buddy you up.
0: Now, hang on.
3: Don't do that.
0: Hang on.
5: But I'm the spouse.
0: You just got one book in here, or just brought one book?
4: No.
0: It's Ricky Lee and Tim.
3: His favourite. For
0: that's okay. It's not out yet properly.
4: It's not out. No. It's the only copy that we've got so far.
3: I'm just looking through this. First of all, it's gorgeous.
0: Butter and the two and spice. Of you.

0: what made you decide to do a book together? I mean, have you just been...
1: Well, you know what it is nobody knew exactly how good Kleiser was in the kitchen. And yeah. I think it was time for us to share that with the world. And obviously, I'm a chef. She's a cook. She's a better cook than I am a chef. And what we've done is we split the book in three. So it's his, hers, and ours.
2: I love that.
1: So it's all about what we cook at home, but it's all about us going on holidays to different countries, picking up recipes that we love. And it's all of what we love to eat in one book.
0: You guys are going to play Ricky in Quick Draw, which I know you love doing, Minou.
1: I've never won. And I've done it about five or six times.
2: Well, it's two against one.
0: Yeah, so hopefully, how many Clarissa, you've never
2: she's
0: won?
2: A better cook than you, so maybe she's a better quick draw player than you as well.
0: All right. Ricky Lee and Tim's Quick Draw. Manu and Clarissa are here. Your book, Butter and Spice, hits the shops November 3. It's available to pre-order right now. Just saying, the book is beautiful. The photos are beautiful.
1: Thank you.
0: You Thanks. Guys are beautiful.
2: If there's one recipe you would say people have to try... Like the go-to, the number one in there. Obviously, it's going to be one of Clarissa's.
0: Yes. To bookmark.
3: I think, and you know what? It's the ours recipe. It's XO sauce and butter grilled prawns.
2: Okay.
0: Is XO sauce really hard to make?
3: Yes, it is. But we in the recipe, we use the jar.
2: Is there a sauce like by that. Manu XO situation going on that we can get our hands
0: a
2: on?
0: A gossip girl button, XOXO?
2: Yeah.
0: Okay, let's do this. You're both playing together as a team. This is the ours section and it's the hers.
2: This is the hers over here.
0: Okay, question number
2: Good luck,
0: one.
2: Friends.
0: Name a European city starting with B.
1: Belgium.
2: Two little cheeky chocolate lovers over there.
0: Question two, name something you overdo at Christmas starting with E.
1: Eating.
2: Clarissa!
0: Wow, good.
2: How dare you?
0: Question three, name something you find in a messy car starting with R.
3: Rubbish. Yes!
0: Ricky, Scott one to Ricky, on two to the guys.
2: Not in my car, obviously. No rubbish. No people are allowed in my car.
0: I used to work with someone who he opened his passenger door and a beef jerky wrapper fell out. Yuck. And I'm like, that's embarrassing.
2: That's disgusting.
0: Put your biltong away. Question four. It's an HR issue. Name something that gets better with age starting with W.
3: Women.
0: I think that was Ricky.
1: And you say women?
0: Ricky said women.
2: I said women.
0: It's two apiece. It's two to both of you. That's all right.
1: Well,
0: question
2: don't
0: five.
2: You think women get better with age?
1: I think
2: hey,
1: wine.
2: Hey.
0: The correct answer, Manu, is yes.
1: Yes, darling.
2: Yes, darling is the yes. answer. Yes.
0: Question five. Name a movie character starting with S.
2: Superman.
0: Boom! Okay.
1: You've been playing this for too long, mate.
0: Yeah.
2: You guys just smoked me for the first two. I'm trying to catch up.
0: All right, Ricky, this is for the win. Guys, you need this to stay in the game. Name a supermarket item starting with B.
2: Bananas.
3: Yes, Ricky!
0: Okay, so Ricky's won.
1: You know what, love? You need some special medication or something?
2: I just need a hug. Can I have a hug?
0: Guys, so nice to see you. Congratulations on the book, Butter and Spice. It's out November 3. You can pre-order it right now. So good to see you.
1: Likewise, thank you.
3: Thank you. Ricky Lee and Tim. Ricky Lee
4: and Tim. On Nova. 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
8: Jodie and Hazy.
9: Can we talk the average duration of a phone call? And it varies vastly from family member to family member.
10: Yeah.
9: From friend to friend. Okay, so they've done the maths and from, let's start with the kids. From a boy to a boy, the average duration, they say, is 59 seconds. Young boys don't talk too much to each other on the phone.
10: Okay, that's fair.
9: That's fair. A young boy to mum. Again, average about 50 seconds.
10: Yeah, straight to the point.
9: Young boy to a dad, even less, about 30 seconds. A boy to a girl, perhaps I'm suggesting one that he might have taken a fancy to, is a bit longer. It's an hour and 23 minutes and 59 seconds.
10: Okay, is that a young boy in an early relationship?
9: Yeah. and then a girl to a girl is about 5 hours and 29 seconds and 59 seconds. Now, as a girl mum of four, I can tell you that is absolutely true.
10: Okay, that's drastic.
9: Love a chat. Husband to wife, how long do you reckon?
10: I think husband to wife would be extremely to the point.
9: Yes.
10: Yeah.
9: 0.3 of a second. Mum to a married daughter. Now, you can only imagine that is significant longer. Let's talk about 10 hours, 50 minutes and 59 seconds.
10: What are you guys talking about?
9: Everything.
10: Well, I mean, is it salacious?
9: No.
11: That cannot be every day, though.
9: No one's
11: spending 10 hours and 50 minutes on the phone to their daughter.
9: No, but I spend a lot of time. At the average hour, I probably spend an hour to my mum.
10: Really?
11: Oh, that's fair.
9: Yeah.
11: Well, she lives interstate.
9: Yes,
11: I mean,
9: that's true.
11: Hazy, your mum lives interstate. How often would you spend on the phone to Deirdre?
10: I spend much more time speaking to my dad than my mum because dad just wants to chat.
9: Your dad loves a chat.
10: So if I speak to my dad, I'm locked in for at least an hour.
9: Mm-hmm.
10: Yeah.
9: Okay.
11: That's nice.
9: That's lovely.
10: But then we don't sort of speak very often because sometimes when he does call, and it's almost like they've got an absolute knack for calling at the exact wrong time.
9: Mm.
10: So if it's on the weekend and doing a news story or something and it's due at 6:30 and it'll be like 10 past 6, and I'll be like, Dad.
9: Yeah.
10: Come on.
9: Yeah. Not now. Okay. Wife to husband. And it just says simply 14 missed calls.
10: 14 missed calls. That sounds about right.
9: We were talking about this yesterday and I thought just to prove a point, I'm going to ring my husband right now and see what happens. And I could have bet my house, my car and all of my children on the fact that he wouldn't pick up. And what do you know?
10: Yeah.
9: Hi, you've reached Greg. If I've heard that voicemail once, I've heard it 47,000 times in my duration of my relationship with my husband. It just doesn't pick up.
10: I think it's mum the most reliable. You know, you see things on Instagram. It was like, okay, who would you call if your life was on the line? They have to answer the phone.
9: Yes.
10: They have to answer. It's probably mum. I reckon.
9: Yeah, I reckon.
10: Yeah, mums are very reliable.
9: Although my mum does this thing and it does my head in where she tries to pick up with her Apple Watch and it never works.
10: Oh, it's like, hang on.
9: Hang on.
10: I can't really hear you. And you're like, I would have copped the missed call and the clean call back.
9: And also my mum, Colleen, does this other thing where she always leaves me a voicemail. Yeah. Like, Mum, I can see the missed call.
10: I love a voicemail.
9: No, you don't.
10: Yeah, I'll leave a voicemail for sure.
9: Do you?
10: I love accepting a voicemail as well. I'm a caller, not a texter.
9: You are a caller.
10: Yeah, and I'm that guy, you text me, I'll call you back.
9: Yeah. I don't, but then late at night, if I just want to talk to you about something but not like have a conversation, I'll text you.
10: Yeah.
9: And then you'll go the next day, how do I miss that? And I'm like, I don't know.
10: I hear things, but I don't see things. Is it a bloke thing? But blokes, very much, you get in the zone. Yep. Isn't everyone thinking you get in the zone, you're like, I'm going to call some people.
9: Yes.
10: Particularly if you're in the car, you're like, I'm going to call some people, I'm going to do the rounds.
9: I don't reckon that's a bloke thing. I think that's an every human thing where you've got to be in the mood to have a chat.
10: Yeah.
9: And you'll throw it out there. You'll throw out five different phone calls and if you get nothing back and then they call you back later and you're like, no!
10: Perfect example, Max Price, he's a comedian on Instagram, just absolutely nails that situation.
12: I rang my friends on a drive and they didn't answer.
13: Hey, you're mad dog. Give us a call back when you can.
12: Now they're all calling back and I don't want to talk to them anymore. I'm a different man than the one I was an hour ago. A zest for life, a social butterfly, a good friend. But now I'm an introvert, no interest in friendship, a withdrawn loner. The talk window has closed. We now have to wait for a rare moment when both of us simultaneously feel like talking on the phone. It could be tomorrow. It could be 3 weeks from now. I may never talk to them again. Who knows?
10: That is perfect. And I'll tell you what, we have evolved, Jodes.
9: Yeah.
10: We have evolved as men because now we get in that zone and we recognise that zone and we try and avoid a situation like that. So yesterday about 9 o'clock, I got a call from a mate, Lee Spur. You know Spur?
9: I know Spur.
10: And then he left a voicemail. You know how it transcribes the voicemail?
9: Yes.
10: He said, g'day mate, Spurry here. I just remembered a funny story and he says, blah, blah, blah. Nothing important. We'll chat soon. No need to call me back. See ya.
9: So
10: what
9: did you do?
10: Call
9: him back.
10: Oh, no, I haven't called him back yet. I'm going to call him back today anyway, but he won't answer.
9: When you're in the mood.
10: Because he was just like, mate, I was just in the zone. I want to talk to you about something. It was in that moment, okay?
9: Yeah.
10: So, yeah, we're evolving.
9: Oh, my God. It's just anyone who calls around 6 o'clock at night, you're like, no!
10: Yeah.
9: For the love of God, not now. Jodie and Hazy on Nova.

0: Jodie and Hazy.
1: Are you okay, Day?
2: Yes.
1: I like this.
2: Do we ask you the question, are you okay?
1: Yes, that's the whole concept. Mm-hmm. So it is an organisation that reminds us that conversations can change lives, and the best day to ask someone if they're okay is any day of the year. So that is a broader concept. Really concentrate on today, making an effort, but then turning it into a general conversation at any stage if you can see some signs. So I think it started with just that, hey, are you okay? Mm. Are you okay? To which, and I'm going to speak on behalf of blokes, I'd say 99% of blokes will say, yeah, good, thanks yourself.
2: Yeah.
1: And good, shift it back.
2: Good, thanks, and you.
1: So the evolution of today is starting conversation, but also learning the signs of someone who might be in trouble, someone who might be dealing with something who might be right down the road when it comes to poor mental health and broadly preventing suicide.
2: Can I ask this question? What's the follow-up question if you do say to just blokes having conversation with each other, are you okay? And they go, yeah, good, thanks, and shut it down. Is there like a follow-up?
1: This is where it's tricky, and this is where I think the evolution continues, particularly with blokes. It's a beautiful concept, and in an ideal world, a bloke would say if they needed it, no, I'm not okay.
2: Yeah,
1: what can we do? And then we go down this path where obviously the best probably therapy, the first therapy is to talk. But I'd say majority of blokes aren't built like that.
2: Mm.
1: Gosh, it's such a positive from what I've seen with a large, would you call it a majority of women?
2: You guys
1: are so good at speaking in this space and being open and working through it.
2: It just takes a good walk for us, a good half an hour walk down by the Torrens, and we'll open up and we're just naturally built that way. We're just, we need to dissect our emotions and we need to drill down.
1: Yeah.
2: And if something's bothering us, then we have to talk about it. Whereas I think for men, it's just completely the opposite.
1: It's not an awkwardness for men. I think it's more so not knowing what to do in a situation.
2: Yeah.
1: Because if there's some sort of slight change, I think blokes will notice that.
2: Yeah.
1: But then I don't know what to do to take the next step. So I think the other thing is being able to read a situation and what you do. And sometimes it is just being there and it's just being present and speaking, whether it's not particularly about this stuff.
2: Mm.
1: Because like I mentioned, if a bloke was like, yes, I do need help, you can go down the path, that's fantastic.
2: Yeah.
1: And who knows, you might be saving a life. But there will be blokes in particular that say, no, I'm fine, leave me alone, when inside, probably screaming out.
2: So I know you're really passionate about this and you do a lot of work in this space with men's mental health. Does that come from a place where you've had a time in your life where you've kind of gone, I wish someone asked if I was okay?
1: Yeah, I think it's more so it's come from a time where I knew that there was a lot going on, but I didn't want to. It's probably a different, it was stigma attached and I didn't want to say anything. Also, you don't want to bother people with it.
2: Mm.
1: You feel like a burden.
2: Mm.
1: But then what you do learn is that when you speak about it, if it's not with a mate, then maybe it is with a professional, that speaking is incredible therapy.
2: Yeah.
1: Blokes don't realise that.
2: Yeah.
1: I mean, a lot of you ladies probably realise that it is incredibly therapeutic.
2: Oh, Dales, we don't shut up.
1: Yeah. And it works though, doesn't it?
2: It does.
1: It's almost like it's a release.
2: Mm-hmm.
1: So I've learned that probably in my 30s.
2: Yep.
1: That is something, because it was always like, no. Worst thing you can do is squash it and push it down, because then it just sort of builds and builds and festers.
2: Mm-hmm.
1: So I've learned that the long way, but not the worst way, because the worst way to learn is squashing it, and you get yourself into a mind space where, you know, there is only one option, and that is the most drastic measure.
2: Mm-hmm.
1: So that is what this day is all about.
2: Yeah.
1: But not just today, to turn it into a normal thing, like a daily routine. I think the stigma's gone.
2: Yeah.
1: Like for people reaching out or people struggling in this space.
2: Well, I had to, Hazy, because the fallout was so catastrophic. Like, you know, the rate of men's suicide is mind-blowing. So something had to shift and something had to change, but it's people like you doing work in this space and the John Mannions of the world who have made that change.
1: I did see something the other day which I thought was really powerful. Mm. It was a quote that said, asking for help isn't conceding, it's actually refusing to give up.
2: Yeah.
1: Which is really cool, because I think there's a stigma attached with, oh, look, I'm in this place and it's somewhat of a sign of weakness versus it's not. If you reach out for help because you know you're not right, and you know it's going to be better for you and your family in the future, it's actually, it's extremely brave and it's not giving up. It is genuinely the opposite of weakness.
2: I am not okay are four of the most powerful words you'll ever say to someone, because it's like, it's having the courage to go, I can't do this on my own anymore and I need some help.
1: Mm.
2: So if you're feeling that way and you can say those words today and it's got to a place where you think, something has to shift and something has to change. Today is a really good day to do it.
1: Absolutely. It is Are You OK Day, and that is the goal. Ask a mate, a family member, and then make it a regular thing. It doesn't have to be a specific one day of the year type thing.
2: Yeah.
1: It can be a general conversation that's openly accepted and embraced.
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1: Magpies. Oh, gosh, bless them. They're territorial little buggers, aren't they?
2: Yeah. Mm. Don't like you coming near their babies.
1: Oh, no, they won't do that. And they'll be like, oh, that person's 600 metres away. My family's under threat. I'll be back, chicks. Just mind me. I'm just going to go peck this person over here.
2: Do you do that thing where you see a baby magpie and then immediately you're like, oh, God, where's mum and dad?
1: Yeah.
2: And you're looking around everywhere to make sure that it's not coming for you.
1: Mum and dad, you turn around and then bang. My guys were pecked in the back of the head. Where'd they even come from? Producer Lucy, your friends had a bit of an experience with a magpie.
3: Yes, my girl group of best friends, we send voice notes to each other just about what's going on in the week. Mm-hmm. And my best friend Georgie sent a PSA to our girl group. Ooh. And here it is.
4: About 2 weeks ago, got swooped, terrifying, moved on with my life, do my little walk in and out of the city every day. I just got hit by the world's biggest, scariest magpie. I have a puncture wound in the side of my head. Like, I think it actually got its beak into my temple and it just got me from behind. I thought someone hit me with a bat. I think this is the rest of my life now. I think it's remembered me and I think it has a vendetta. PSA, just watch out for yourselves. Get eyes in the back of your head.
1: That's a fantastic PSA from her. Oh, yeah. Hold on. I politely call bullshit on the biggest and baddest magpie that's ever existed.
2: And also its beak pierced my skull.
1: Which is that? It punctured my skull.
3: She had to walk backwards for a few streets to get to her house because she lives quite close to the parklands,
2: yes.
3: And so which is prime breeding ground.
2: Yeah.
3: But we thought, magpie stories. Have you been punctured? Have you been pecked at? What are your tips for avoiding magpies? Those people who put cable ties on top of their bike helmets, mm-hmm. does that actually work?
1: Yeah.
3: I mean, we discussed that if you stare at a magpie, then it shouldn't attack you.
1: No, they won't attack you. So that's the whole thing. Yeah. So everyone's like, oh, you know, they're so ferocious. They're so awesome. They are cowards, mate. I'm telling you, magpies are absolute cowards.
3: They only go for the back turn.
1: They do not. Yeah. They will not swoop you if you're looking at them. They're like, oh, how are you, buddy? And they're getting ready. They're dead set getting ready to swoop in your turn. They're like, oh, how are you? How's the family?
2: Yeah.
1: have you been? Have you lost weight? And you're like, what are you talking about? You're about to swoop me, weren't they? Like, no.
2: Shut up. Was not.
3: But
2: was
3: Georgie's not. Right. They remember faces. So yes. If you do stare at them and they don't swoop you, they'll remember that. But if they do sweep you, they'll remember that they've swooped you and they'll go again.
1: Oh, they'll God, be like,
2: revengeful, vindictive little things, aren't they?
1: Yeah, do you reckon they tell their mates as well? They're like, you know, Jody girl, she's so good to swoop, bro. So good to swoop. She carries on like a coward as well.
2: Her head is so swoopable. Tracy, you got swooped?
5: No, my friend got swooped. We were walking across the parklands. I worked in a big hospital in the city.
2: Yep.
5: We were walking across the parklands and the magpie came down, smacked her in the side of the face, like hit her like a football player on the football field. Went straight for her eye. The only problem is I worked on a postnatal floor and we had to put a peri pack, so that's what we use frozen for the women who after they give birth.
2: Yes.
5: On her face. So the swelling would go down. So she's sitting at she's a wall clerk sitting at the front desk with a vaginal pack on her face. And it bruised her whole side of her face.
2: Oh my God.
1: What's more outrageous, the vaginal pack or the fact that she got absolutely mutilated by a magpie? I don't know what's more believable.
2: Well, and even worse, poor Julie's in bed 12 on level 3 going, excuse me, I've just had a baby. Where's my vaginal pack?
1: Oh, sorry, there was an incident with a magpie. Don't ask. Great call from Tracy.
2: Let's go to Melanie. Were you swooped? Was it you?
6: My dog, he constantly gets swooped every time we walk. He's like my little saviour or my big saviour. We go for a walk. He knows where they're going to hit. He runs. He barks at them. He has fun with it.
1: Oh, he takes it on. It's his responsibility to keep the magpies at bay.
6: Takes it very seriously and it's like clockwork. They know where he is. They come in from all directions and they swoop him.
2: It's like a game.
1: Do you know it as well? It's like, which is the superior black and white animal?
2: Yeah.
1: Border collie?
6: Absolutely. Border collie.
2: Wow, that's amazing. Fulham, so around the Fulham area then.
1: Oh, yeah.
2: Is that
1: always? Like, do you go in the same spot and there's always magpies there at swooping them? What do you do? Do you reckon people avoid that area because of it?
6: Well, I don't know. They're regularly there, possibly. They leave me alone. I can walk alongside him. They absolutely leave me alone, but they just continuously swoop at him and he barks and chases them and thinks it's the game.
1: Jeez, maybe they enjoy it just as much as the dog, I reckon.

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2: 60 seconds starts.
1: Gone in 60 seconds.
2: Now.
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4: Oh, yes. It's up for grabs this morning at $250. Thanks to our good friends at McGain. Everywhere you see, Jodes.
5: Yeah.
4: Sold again by McGain.
5: Oh, and you made that rhyme. I love that for you.
6: Yeah, well done to Mike and the team. They do an amazing job and they've jumped on board, obviously, the most hotly contested game show in South Australia.
5: Yeah.
4: Fitzy, you know Mike quite well. Any relation to Dave Dobbin and the Herds?
6: Oh, Mike Dobbin. There is. Let me just do a little bit of research. Yes, there is a slice of heaven in there.
4: Yeah, okay. That makes a lot of sense. Everyone's connected, right?
5: Well done, guys. Can I take over from here, if that's all right?
4: Yeah, go, Jones.
5: Yeah, thank you. Okay, Simon from Andrew's Farm playing this morning. Hello, Simon.
7: Yeah.
5: Hi.
7: Hello.
5: Yes.
7: How are you going?
5: We're good. How are you?
7: I'm not bad.
5: Okay. Say well hello to Ryan Fitzgerald.
7: Oh, g'day, Ryan. Fitzy.
6: Simondo.
7: I don't like you by your legal name.
6: I know. Simon, did you have a nickname in high school? What was your nickname in high school, Simon?
7: I'm not allowed to say that on the radio.
4: Oh, no. Go on. Say it, Simon. Don't. If it's real bad, we'll beep it out.
7: It's
6: also
7: my
6: nickname.
7: You're going to want to keep your finger on the dumb button, Hazy.
4: Mate, I am crowding around it like a small little mouse.
6: Simon says.
7: Yeah.
6: All right. Come on, Simon.
7: No,
6: you
7: can
6: do
7: this.
6: That
7: was
4: my
7: favourite one.
5: Okay. Wow. All right,
4: here we go.
5: Simon, let's go.
4: You loose unit.
6: All right.
5: Okay, Simon, which fruit is known to keep the doctor away if eaten once a day?
7: That's an apple.
5: Yes. What is the occupation of Dr. Seuss?
7: A doctor?
5: No, he's an author. Okay, Fitz, what hobby does Forrest Gump take up?
6: Running.
5: Yes. The Aurora Borealis is known as the Northern what?
6: Lights?
5: Yes. Give the name of this famous TV show which has the following characters: Jerry, Elaine, George and Kramer.
6: Seinfeld.
5: Which Australian state is home to 4X beer?
6: Queensland.
5: Ambrose and Stableford are variations of which sport?
6: Golf.
5: According to the slogan, maybe she's born with it, maybe it's what?
6: Maybelline.
5: Yes. Happy Feet is a movie about which animals?
6: That would be penguins.
5: Yes. And what street is the Adelaide CBD Town Hall? Over to you, Simon.
7: Oh my god!
6: Whoa.
7: He has to know that.
6: I didn't want to have a crack. Do it. I think we need to go back and count the three there.
5: I don't think we need
7: to at all. No,
5: producer
7: Lucy. No, no. I can't believe I said doctor for Dr. Seuss. So come on, give me a redemption.
6: Do you know what? That was actually a great answer. I thought it's correct.
7: It just went over my bloody head. I didn't even think about the fact he was the author.
6: No, but Dr. Seuss in the books, you could say as a doctor.
4: Yeah.
6: I think that is correct.
4: That makes a lot of sense.
5: Also, can you zip it for 1 second? So we can establish who's won this.
4: Yeah,
5: okay,
4: producer Lucy's just been madly listening to some stuff in the background.
6: I actually do think that Jodie did start speaking before the siren.
5: You had
6: went.
5: Too much time on King William Street. Yeah. Too much time. Yeah. Yes, we are going to give it to Simon, but
7: Simon said thank you.
5: Yeah. Dr. Seuss is not a doctor at all. He's a children's author, illustrator, animator and cartoonist.
4: Oh, fake doctor, great.
7: And I was going to say also a con artist.
5: Simon.
4: Who's the bigger con artist, Dr. Seuss or Dr. Dre? Your call.
7: I don't know who the second one is.
4: Dr. Dre is.
6: Well done, Simon. 2 Fibby coming your way, buddy.
7: I wish I got the jackpot, but that's all right. Thank you very much. Glad you failed on King William Street. I would have assumed that was it, but I probably wouldn't have given it a go either.
5: A lot of feedback and a lot of chirping from Simon.
4: Good work.
5: Well done.
4: Perfect.
5: Well okay.
4: Done. All right.
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0: morning, everybody. It's Friday.
1: Woo!
2: Hello.
0: Oh,
2: got to get down on Friday.
0: Yes, indeed. On the show today, well, look, yesterday was Are You OK Day, but we caught up with our mate Greg Hyer. He used to play basketball for the Wildcats, represented Australia in 3x3 at the Commonwealth Games. Not the one just happened, the one before. He's just a ripping bloke with a mental health charity. So he's the guy to talk about because it's not really just about Are You OK Day. It's about the ongoing conversation.
2: Yeah, all year round.
0: Yeah.
1: Absolutely. Algorithms have been the talk of the town this week.
2: Prime Minister Algo.
1: Algo, that's a good one. We talk about our algorithms. That's a good one.
0: It turns out we have very different algorithms, I think it's safe to say. Plus, we celebrate the news. Remember a while back, a dog went on a hike up a mountain in Scotland.
2: It had a real good time.
0: It couldn't get back down again. It had to be carried out because somebody had left their pot brownies lying around.
2: Da, da, da, da, da,
0: but that dog was off her chops.

0: Sean. Nova.
1: Now, I want to tell you a story from Scotland.
2: Okay, cool.
1: A girl called Christina took her dog for a walk and she decided she was going to climb Ben Nevis, which is the highest mountain in the UK.
2: Fantastic.
3: Okay.
1: It's quite a well-worn route. And her dog is a Labrador called Tokyo, who very athletic and fit dog.
3: So, but this was planned, they didn't just go out for, it's not something you can just do on an afternoon walk, let's go walk Ben Nevis.
1: You would plan to do it, but she was a regular hiker, so.
3: Right,
1: yeah,
3: okay.
1: Yeah. Okay. It's not impossible. You could do it, Joel.
3: Oh, thanks, Nat. Wasn't fishing, but like what I caught.
2: Yeah, exactly.
1: The problem was that halfway up this mountain, the Labrador, Tokyo, lost the use of her legs and began drifting in and out of consciousness.
2: Whoa, what happened here?
1: And it's like, no, this is... And so the girl, she couldn't carry her because she's a Labrador.
2: Yeah.
1: They're hefty. Yeah. And so she called the mountain... Mountain Rescue. And they came and had to carry the dog down, fully on a stretcher. Turns out that the dog had eaten discarded cannabis.
3: Oh, actually.
1: Yes.
2: On the walk.
1: Because obviously what some people like to do is go up there and enjoy the moment of being up the UK's highest mountain by smoking a doob. And the dog...
3: A bit of devil's lettuce.
1: And yes, because Labradors will eat literally anything, the dog was off her chops.
2: The legs went on the dog.
1: Yes.
2: A whole lot.
1: Here's a fact you probably didn't know, that dogs have way more cannabinoid receptors in their brains than humans. So it affects them way more severely.
3: I've heard of people wanting to go do these sort of things after, having one. I'm like, who wants to exercise? I'm told, I imagine, who would want to exercise after doing so?
1: I think you exercise
3: just hang out in a beanbag?
2: Yes. And you eat.
1: But imagine Labradors that are famously very hungry all the time. Yep, imagine what this Labrador was like the next day. Afterwards, Sean, afterwards.
3: My dog girlfriend once had a Valium of mine. It didn't touch the sides.
2: Didn't calm her down.
3: She's a very
2: highly
3: strung woman. No, when we have travelled with her, we need to give her something. She needs a rhino tranquilizer.
1: Yeah, right.
3: Even just to go to the groomer. I've got to dart her from across the room. A sniper.
1: Many years ago, when my old dog Max, I got home. He was a border collie, but he loved his food.
2: Yeah.
1: And I got home, and he had somehow managed to knock down a container of chews that were for him, but they were for arthritis.
2: Okay.
1: So they had some medication in them. He ate the whole lot because I convinced him that they were a treat so that he would take it, right? So I made him sit and do a couple of tricks, then I'd give it to him and he'd like, oh, a treat. So I think he just thought, oh, treats, ate the whole lot. So I had to take him to the vet and they had to basically pump his stomach, give him the stuff that makes him throw up, and then he really regretted it afterwards. But his joints went.
2: I know.
3: I was going to say he'd be so limber.

0: across Perth. This is Nova.
1: If you had one shot, one opportunity to seize everything you ever wanted in one moment, would you capture it?

0: Sean.
1: Nova.
2: We are talking about when your dog eats something they're not supposed to eat, officially called dietary indiscretion. The vet told me after Max had his episode. Inspired by Tokyo the Labrador, who went for a hike with her owner up Ben Nevis, the highest mountain in the UK. And which, if you do the whole thing, is about a 7 to 9 hour trip in total. But halfway up, she found some discarded cannabis and ate it all.
3: So when you're stoned, it's 14.
2: And she was off her chops and had to be carried out. And the photo of her face as she's being stretched down the mountain is classic.
3: Oh, she was definitely Snoop Dogg's dog.
4: My dog goes to a daycare called Hoochie Poochie. I hope she's not getting up to no good there. Come to think of it.
3: I love the sound of that.
2: Jen's in Merriwa. Good morning, Jen.
5: Good morning. How are you?
2: Good, great, Jen. What did your dog eat?
5: So my poor dog got hot spot a little while ago. So that's when they get scabs and their fur falls off.
3: Okay.
2: Yeah.
5: He decided he was a little bit hungry. So he started eating the scabs with the fur on it. And a couple of days later, my husband was outside cleaning up the garden and he noticed that his poos were furry.
3: Furry poos. So,
2: Well, the good news is the scabs went right through him.
3: That is gross. Joel is throwing
4: so
3: up.
4: Graphic.
2: You look at your dog a bit differently after that, don't you, Jen?
5: Yeah,
4: you're an animal.
2: Yeah.
3: You literally eat.
2: Like, I'm not kissing you again.
4: I know, because I kiss girlfriend on the mouth, and my doctor always tells me off because I get like breakouts.
2: Wonder why. Macking on with your dog.
4: I know, but I love it. Not in a weird way, but.
2: No, that is a weird way. It is in a weird way, John.
4: My baby girl.
2: Mel's in Ellenbrook. Hi, Mel.
6: Weird one.
2: Mel, you there?
7: Yeah, hi. How are you going?
2: Good, Mel. What did your dog eat?
7: We had my daughter's 18th birthday party and we've got a big groodle, Denny, and she eats anything. Anyway, long party, doors are all open, lots of people falling all over the floor. Woke up the next morning, the cake that we had made, there was only probably a third of it gone, and it was one of those cakes where it has the drunk Barbie dolls sitting on top of it.
2: Yes, yes.
4: Oh, yeah.
7: And she managed to get up and eat the whole thing.
3: Oh, fair effort.
4: What flavour was it? It wasn't chocolate, wasn't it?
7: Yes, it was, and it had the Barbie dolls as well, and she managed to eat that as
3: All Barbie dolls.
7: So the next day we had Barbie doll hair coming out of her feces.
2: I mean,
4: people love taking it to poo, don't they?
3: I know.
2: It's getting worse.
3: I mean, no. Hairy poo.
2: No, stop it.
4: Hairy poo again.
2: Stop it. Thank you, Mel, I think. Sian is in Tapping. Hi, Sian.
7: Hi,
4: guys. Someone just say homework, please.
2: Sian, what did your dog eat?
8: Oh, so I had a little English staffy who was only a few months old and he used to bite the feet of my children on the trampoline, and then we came home one day and he'd eaten the entire centre of the trampoline.
2: Is that a trip to the vet or does that go right through him as well?
8: No, 100% trip to the vet. He was very sorry for himself, couldn't eat or drink, and then went to the vet and they found out that it was in the lower intestine, so he just had to have a lot of laxative.
4: Oh, God, what does his poo look like after that? Come on, let's go 3 for 3.
2: Oh, it bounced all the way out.
8: Something out of a horror movie, that was for sure.
3: Wow. He's eating a bloody trampoline.
2: Don't eat a trampoline. Come on, mate. What are you doing? That's crazy.
4: The center of the trampoline.
3: Don't eat a trampoline.
0: Nathan, Nat and Sean. 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
1: So there's a bit of a call about the opting in or out of the algorithm stuff.
2: Yes, I've heard about this.
1: Yeah.
2: And I know the algo can be bad and, you know, make you do a lot of purchase buys. That's, you know, probably the least of the bad stuff. But I don't mind it.
1: I know. Well,
3: it's giving you what you want to look at a lot of times.
1: Sometimes what you think that, but the dark side is when that, like, they found out that, like, teenage girls, if they Googled one thing, it would then, or if they searched one thing, it would then feed them really sort of manipulative
3: stuff. And you're going down a rabbit hole. Yeah, no, I totally get it.
1: And to do with body image and that kind of stuff, like preying on their vulnerabilities. But
2: no,
1: also,
2: you need to be adults like us who are currently, my algorithm is all just US Open and like mum's cooking really basic dinners.
1: Okay, well, that's you. Mine is, so when I look at mine, it's like baby Highland cows.
2: of course it is.
1: There's a bit of West Coast Eagles stuff, a lot of dogs. And capybaras do also feature heavily, which is, look, this one's called cheesecake.
3: Adorable. Cheesecake.
1: What's yours, Sean?
3: I'll show you mine this morning, Nat, and it's a lot of Asian.
1: Very muscly men.
3: Yeah, it's like, because there's a lot of back exercises that I'm always constantly look at.
2: Yeah.
3: Also sprinting techniques and a lot of Asian meals. Because they're really quick.
1: Hang on.
2: I was going to say, have you ever made a meal off the TikTok?
3: Oh, 100%. I'm doing it all the time.
1: Okay, yeah, follow-up question. Have you ever sprinted in the last 5 years?
3: No, but that's what I was
2: sprinting for.
3: They reckon the weight falls off you when you're doing it.
1: Yeah, and I can't do anything. Because you're going to have to chop your legs off.
3: No, but I was thinking about this yesterday, Nat, because I've been watching a lot of this stuff on YouTube as well.
2: So on YouTube too?
1: Wild.
3: No, because every time I run around East Fremantle Oval, after a certain amount of time, I'd do a calf or a hamstring. Yeah. And I figure that if I just break down the time by just sprinting, Joel, say 20 metres a few times, then I'm not doing the...
1: Famously, nobody ever did their hammy sprinting.
2: Yeah, I thought you were going to say, I figured if I watched enough, the weight would drop off.
1: That's also very, very effective. So maybe put the noodles down, mate. So what Asian meals have you made?
3: Oh, I make a basil beef, chili basil beef with rice.
1: Yes.
3: And there's a lot of noodle ones I look up because I'm always looking at the one with udon noodles. What I haven't mastered is the one with like a Thai curry sauce, if you like.
1: Yeah.
3: With coconut milk. I haven't been able to get the right consistency. You put the noodles in and then you put chicken on top.
1: Yeah, it almost becomes like a laksa kind of thing.
2: Yum.
1: Yeah.
3: No, I haven't mastered it, Joel.
2: Fancy.
3: I can't serve that up to you until I've got my wings.
2: Okay, well, you can maybe follow some of the people I follow, because anything that starts with, "Ha, I'm a middle class mum of 18, come cook dinner with me," that's got me.
3: That's
2: got
3: you.
2: What are you adding to this meal, babe? And it's just cream and butter.
3: Dead potato.
2: And a lot of potato. I love it.
1: I mean, that's nice. But look at this kitten that looks like it's got a moustache.
3: Oh, my God. That's pretty funny.
2: That's pretty good.
1: Yes.
2: Might have to train my algorithm that way. Because I do train the algorithm sometimes.
1: Yeah, of course you do. Yeah, if I start getting stuff I don't like, I then just Google something that I really, really like. Like baby sloths, just to get...
2: Click on 2, it's the whole algorithm, yeah.
0: Nova's Nathan, Nat and Sean.

0: Sean on Nova.
1: We thought what a great time to catch up with our mate Greg Heyer. He, of course, is the founder of Stitch in Time, which is a fantastic charity that does a lot of work around resilience and suicide prevention. Good morning, Greg.
2: How are we?
1: Great. We're wonderful, Greg. And we know the importance of Are You OK Day, but the thing that we're all a little bit worried about, you know, people go around saying, are you OK? And, pass out, there's cupcakes and the whole bit, and that's great to raise awareness. But the thing is, what if the person says no?
2: Yeah, it's an interesting one now. Yeah.
3: You just walk away, Greg? Because that's what I thought.
2: Yeah. Well, look, I think the first one is understanding, one, to the point that you've just mentioned that, we're at a bit of a risk currently with, mental health messaging is everywhere now. And we're being exposed to it more than we've ever done before, schools, workplaces, sports. And, you know, you've got that talk about saturation. But for me, I argue the fact that it's not really a bad thing. You can't have enough conversations around mental health.
1: Agree.
2: And then it's the other side. Yes, absolutely, this day matters. The other 364 days matter more, or the 365 on a leap year. And I think then it's understanding what does that look like. In terms of that, you're right. Like if someone asks, the research shows, I went through it, research shows 38% of people show when people ask, are you okay? They're going to say they're okay when they generally aren't okay.
3: So
2: I think it's the follow-up, right? Accepting the first one. The human nature of it, it's not a bad thing to probe, it doesn't take away from, asking. And naturally, if you feel like someone's not okay, I think those follow-up ones are the matters. The follow-up conversations really matter.
3: Greg, sometimes you ask somebody a question and you answer it for them, you're going all right, aren't you?
1: Yes.
3: Yeah. And then...
1: That's not really giving them the opportunity to answer truthfully, is it? Yeah.
2: You're right. Sure. And I think this is the thing so often, right? When you're looking at this, you don't need the perfect words. I think genuine concern delivered imperfectly is better than saying nothing, right? Most people aren't looking, if I've got a problem, I'm not looking for you to solve everything. But I want you to notice something or know that you care and make sure that maybe someone's just listening. And so, I agree. It's not helping someone doesn't need to be heroic. It's having another coffee. It's sitting in the car for a few more minutes. Sending a message the next day. Those small moments of connection can carry far more weight than we realise. So, I think that's the integral part. I think when you talk, and it's funny you mentioned that, Nat, it's cupcakes, it's yellow shirts. The tokenistic gesture. I think the authenticity is what is integral when you're talking about this. Any workplace can promote this, but it's the connection that happens the next day or the next week.
1: Yes, you're right. It's the follow-up, isn't it? Yeah.
2: Absolutely. Yeah, for sure. If you lead in a place that's non-judgmental, then that's the biggest part. And again, creating a thing, I think we can't underestimate ordinary human connection.
1: Yeah.
2: You can still feel alone but be surrounded by people, if that makes sense.
3: Of course.
2: Loneliness isn't always about being physically being by yourself. I think that's the key. It's being noticed. It's validation. I always mention on these days, there's a lot of proactivity and I love it, but it does stir up a lot of emotions. And I want to acknowledge anyone listening. The element of this is that people will have, unfortunately, the statistics will show that they've lost someone to suicide. So these emotions stir up a lot of emotions. And so I think that's the part is when you ask, that's awesome. But more importantly, remember to ask again next week. And as you mentioned, a good conversation can open the door, but ongoing connection is what tells someone that you genuinely meant it. We're not all trained psychologists and we're not all counsellors. You don't need to be, though. I think it's, again, the importance of being a great mate and creating those spaces. And you don't need to solve the problem. It could be as simple as going, hey, I'll sit in the mud, go back to that analogy, Joel, and go, I'll be on the phone, we'll call someone or I'll link you in, or hey, I'm actually maybe not the best person in this space right now to help you deal with the situation, and accepting that, that's okay.
1: Yes.
2: If my wife asked me, hey, can we fix the car? I'm not just going to open the engine and try and do it. I'm no expert, right?
3: Yeah.
2: So I'm going to get someone that I know is going to help me.
1: Yeah.
2: And then cost me an arm and leg. But that's the thing. You're okay to accept that you're maybe not the best person in that moment right now to help. So then what you can do then is get someone. And yeah. I think that's the action that's really pivotal.
1: Thank you so much for taking the time to talk to us, Greg. We love your
0: work. Thanks, Greg.
2: I appreciate it as always, Greg. Really
3: see
2: appreciate
3: it. Nathan, Nat and Sean.
4: Nova. Nathan, Nat and Sean.
1: This morning, we want you to come and watch the grand final with us in Bali. We've got another chance for you to score a seat at Nova's

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2: Nathan, Nat and Sean.
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started. See you at the bar, you was hardly talking. That's when I knew that your heart was scarring. Friends to lovers need a part to star in. Like, wait, babe, let me ask.

0: Nova.
1: So there's a lady in America who her health insurance is stuffed up because when she went to buy the policy online, she couldn't fit her whole name into the boxes on the form. And so she just put part of her name, but now they're not paying it out because the receipts are all in her full name. And they're saying, well, that's, how do we know that's you?
2: I know.
1: Read out her name again.
3: Her name is Carrie Ann Weinberger Manol. Or Mono.
1: Yeah,
3: really.
1: We don't know how that
3: And it's 28 letters.
2: Wow. Sure. Remember that politician, Natasha Stott Despoja?
1: Oh, yeah, that's
2: I always thought, you know, mate, just simplify the name.
1: Yeah, I know.
3: How do you spell it?
1: It had a surprise J in it, didn't it? Yeah,
2: surprise letter.
1: Let's go to Bonnie in High Wycombe. Hello. We're talking great, long name pain. Who's suffering?
4: My husband.
1: How long's his name?
4: I'm just sitting here adding 31 letters.
3: 31!
2: Wow.
1: Is it simultaneously hard to spell, Bonnie?
4: No, not hard to spell at all, but the silly part is, with the long name that he's got, his nickname, what everybody calls him, is Joe. J-O-E. Three letters, son.
3: J-O-E is his nickname, yes. Of course.
4: Would you like me to tell you what the
1: please.
4: Name is?
1: Let's yes, hear please. Let's please. Hear the whole thing.
4: Christopher, what?
3: Yes,
4: Jonathan, and you want my last name as well?
2: Absolutely.
4: Billsbury.
1: Christopher, okay. Jonathan. Yes. Yeah, that's true. Like, if you parents, if you're naming kids, no, one long name, one
2: Jonathan
1: short name.
2: Billsbury. Mm. Sounds like a character from like a novel.
3: Yes, yeah. I agree.
2: Like the Famous Five.
1: Yeah. Mm. But if the first one's Christopher, the second one needs to be just like Ray. You know what I mean?
3: Yeah.
2: We
3: like,
2: CJ.
1: Yeah. Mm. Yeah.
3: All right,
1: it's too
3: Joe
1: long.
3: It is.
1: Thank you,
3: Joe
1: Bonnie.
3: It is.
1: Joe it is. Zelda's in Canning Vale. Morning.
2: It's too-
1: Christopher okay. Jonathan. Yes. Yeah, that's true. Like, if you parents, if you're naming kids, one long
2: that's
1: name, one
2: Jonathan
1: short name.
2: Jonathan Billsbury. Mm. Sounds like a character from like a novel.
3: Yes, I agree.
2: Like Famous Five.
1: Yeah. But if the first one's Christopher, the second one needs to be just like Ray. You know what I mean?
3: Yeah.
2: We
3: like,
2: CJ.

0: Then my husband's name is Stephanus Frederick. So it's Stephanus Frederick Jensen van Rensburg.
1: I can't even start with how many letters that would be.
2: So Zelda, is it difficult to fill in forms and things? What are the problems that come with long names?
0: Filling in, especially with him, he doesn't fit in. So on our Medicare card, it didn't fit in. It didn't fit in on bank cards. So sometimes we just shorten it to JV Rensburg.
2: Yes.
0: Depends on how it fits in. Have a bit of issues with Medicare or when we had to go on MyGov, because then with the tax office, it's Jensen van Rensburg.
2: Yes.
0: On the Medicare card is JV Rensburg, so it doesn't link up.
1: I can't pay then.
2: Yeah.
1: Sorry,
2: yeah. Can't pay.
3: Because if I got an email from you with your full name, I'd be like, well, this is spam.
1: Yeah.
3: This isn't real.
0: But just coming back to children's names. So when we named our firstborn, we just made it an M and a J, like Michael Jackson. So that's basically his name, just an M and a J. We thought.
2: So his name is MJ.
0: Just MJ, yeah, just the initials.
2: I didn't know you were allowed to do that. That's amazing.
0: They made my husband, we're really from South Africa, and they made, when you registered him, they made him put a full stop. I don't know what the full stop does, but they made him put MJ,
3: M.J. dot. Or
0: no,
3: M.J.
0: MJ and just a dot.
2: MJ dot. I would have thought it would be M.J, but no.
0: Yeah. Yeah,
3: my brain is on fire right now.
2: Yeah.
1: Wow, that is so interesting, Zelda.
2: <Isn't it? laughs>
1: Zelda, when you're marrying into a person with a long name, do you go,
2: maybe I'll keep mine?
1: Yeah.
0: Oh, I didn't think about it, but now with a few issues.
1: Bloody passport again.
3: Hindsight.
1: There we go.
4: Nathan, Matt and Sean. Nova.
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0: Lucy and Susie O'Neill.
1: Okay, I've got this dilemma. I brought it up in the Half Five Club, but we thought we'd share it with Lutzy and everyone else who's listening now that it's six. All the Lutzy's fans who have come on board now that he's arrived.
2: This is the show we're on.
3: The gates are closed.
2: You're talking like the 5 o'clock, like now this is like the after game.
3: Yeah.
2: This is the game,
3: This is the post half five show.
2: I wonder what they spoke about. We're going to dig deep into what they spoke about after six this morning in the post show. What's happening here. We're getting paid for this one.
1: That makes me laugh.
2: And occasionally we hear that some Lutzy fans jump in after 6 o'clock when we finish the main game.
3: Welcome to the show, Lutzy's fans.
2: What are you talking about?
1: I'm just trying to be funny.
2: Like we're in a packed stadium at 5:30. Five people have stayed for the 6 o'clock club.
3: This is the kids' game on the field after like the Broncos game.
4: Yeah, like come watch Lutzy late at 6 o'clock. After you big guns are finished.
2: You've got it the wrong way around.
1: Okay. I've got this dilemma which I saw as soon as I woke up this morning.
2: Yep.
1: I saw it on my Instagram, a dilemma, which is why I brought it up. Half five was on top of my head.
3: She was fired up.
1: I was fired up when I came in here because the story is, okay, there's a colleague that is driving home from work and he usually picks up his... there's a man who's driving home from work and he usually picks up his wife on the way home from a different work. Mm. But all of a sudden there's a colleague that's like, oh, I live near you. Can I get a lift home as well? So I was like, okay, you can get a lift home. So there's the man, let's call him a man.
2: Man one. Yep.
1: Man, and then his colleague.
2: Man two.
1: Let's call him man two.
2: Just for,
1: yeah, man two. And he's driving home from work, and on the way he picks up his wife.
2: So he picks up man two first?
1: Yeah, they're in the same workplace.
2: Oh,
1: so it's man one and man two in the front two seats,
2: yep.
1: And then they drive home via his wife's work and picks up the wife who hops in the back seat.
2: Yeah.
3: She's crying right now. Like your eyes are so red and crying from laughter.
1: Wife is dirty as hell because she said the front seat is her seat and colleague man two should get out of the front seat and she should hop in the front seat because it's her car.
2: Yeah, I can get around that.
1: But the man one is saying, well, no, because... Man two's already
2: just
1: in the
2: jump
1: car.
2: In.
3: Yeah.
1: It's not a big deal, love. Just stay in the back seat.
3: That's a direct quote.
2: Not a big deal, love.
1: Leading the witness, Your Honour. And I'm saying, I was like, of course, it's definitely the wife's seat. The front seat is the wife's seat. And then Nick had another take on it.
2: Yeah, interesting to see. Can I just say what I think is interesting?
3: Yes.
2: It might be the same as you.
3: Hmm.
2: It would be weird for man two to jump in the back when they're at, because that's like, I'm not a new, like I joke around with my mate Bowie sometimes if he picks me up, particularly if it's in his G-Wagon where he'll pick me up and I just jump in the back seat and he goes, get in the front, you idiot. I'm not your Uber driver. Like, so
1: yeah.
3: There's something rude about driving someone who's in the back.
2: You can't. But having said that, when you get to the wifey, maybe jump in the back.
3: But I think it's more, I think it's definitely the wife's seat, but I think it's more annoying having to the everyday to do the dance of getting out of the front, going the back. So man two should just start in the back, cop the 5 minutes, pick up the wife, and she always gets the front.
1: Mm.
2: Well, at least have the conversation with man one, saying, look, I find it incredibly rude for me to sit in the front when we're picking up Cynthia in 15 minutes. Yeah. So I'm going to sit in the back from the outset. Please don't take this as being an uber rude thing.
3: Yeah.
1: Or at least man two, when they arrive at Cynthia, say, Cynthia, would you like the front seat?
2: Yeah.
3: Offer.
1: And because she's been offered, then she'll be fine. She'll go, no, it's just easier if you stay in there. I'm happy to sit in the back.
3: Sometimes it's just nice to offer, isn't
1: it?
3: It's
1: just nice to offer.
3: Yeah.
2: Yeah. There's lots of different... Depends on Cynthia. Yeah, then if you did do that, then I'd make fun of the situation every time.
1: Yeah.
2: God, it's nice up here, Cynthia. And eventually you go, bugger it, I want the bloody front back.
1: Yeah.
2: And we'd all have a laugh and carry on.
3: And then we move on with our days.
2: But to not talk about it at all is not
1: the
2: right
1: option. Yeah, where it festers.
3: And to not offer it all, rude.
1: Yeah.
2: Where did you hear this? Was this people we know?
1: Saw it on Instagram. Didn't we have a text this before that I wanted to get to? I can't see it from
3: someone
1: here.
3: Someone said, when I visit my Bali friends.
1: Oh, that's right, because this added another thing into it.
3: That I have over there. He'll always give me the front seat and his wife will move to the back seat to sit with the children.
1: The children added a new dimension.
2: Bali added another.
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0: and Susie O'Neill.
1: Today, you know, in the moment, on the fly, we sort of launched a new segment. Dylan has cooked this one up, our audio producer.
2: What's your dilemma?
1: Brilliant.
3: Yep, that's
1: brilliant.
3: I've heard that. Some of his finest work.
4: Thanks, Dill. It was last minute.
1: That's a 2-minute turnaround right there for the great man.
4: Well, I woke up this morning and the first thing I looked at my phone. You know, we have to for our job. I know you're not meant to look at your phone as soon as you wake up. We don't have to for our job. That's ridiculous. Why would I say that? Anyway, I looked at and a dilemma popped up on my Instagram, and it was a dilemma about a car trip. You know, who's got the front seat? I don't think we need to go into it again. I'm done with that dilemma because another good one came in through the text line. 0457611069. That we can discuss.
1: This dilemma really grinds my gears. Okay. My wife and I booked an Airbnb with her 30-year-old daughter and her wife. We all paid equal amounts. So two parties, all paid equal amounts. My wife's daughter arrived a day earlier at the Airbnb, so they took the master bedroom and the ensuite. I think she should have left it for her mother out of respect. What do you think?
4: Definitely.
3: Certain areas there I have to dig into.
4: Well, firstly, the parents, the oldest couple in the arrangement, should get the best bedroom, I think.
1: See, I don't think age matters for me. It's whoever books it and puts it on their card. Whoever books it and puts it on their card. Even if you all pay equal amounts, if it's on your credit card and you're the one who books it, you get the best room.
4: What if you're single and the other person's a couple?
1: And you still book it?
4: Yeah, shouldn't the couple get the master suite?
1: I think the favour still goes to whoever books it and they get to choose.
4: Really?
1: Mm.
3: Tricky one. I mean, they got there a day earlier, did you say?
1: Yeah.
3: It's technically aren't they there a night longer?
1: Yeah, I guess they are.
4: That's true as well.
3: I'm just saying. I mean, in my books, it comes down to, like, whoever's paid. The fact they've paid exactly the same is a tough one.
1: Mm.
3: Usually someone ends up paying a little more. You know what I mean? Like, it doesn't always cut equal.
4: Doesn't it? I really do see age, and I see hierarchy in families.
1: I suppose it's a family.
4: It was the daughter that took the mate, not even the daughter's mum. It was the daughter that got the master.
1: Yep.
3: And there's two of them. So one mum and then a couple.
1: Yep. No, my wife and I. So like two couples. Yes. Yeah, yeah.
3: No, hang on. What? So it's the mum.
1: Yep.
3: And then one couple.
1: My wife and I booked an Airbnb with her 30-year-old daughter and her wife. Oh, yes. My wife's daughter arrived a day earlier. She took the master bedroom. Copy, yeah. So the daughter just took it.
4: The daughter did.
1: It's bad.
4: That's bad. Yeah, anyway, you
3: can't that. Be doing that.
4: Who's the person who texted it? So I can't read it from here.
1: It doesn't have their name.
4: Anonymous.
1: They kept it anonymous.
4: Anonymous, okay, anonymous.
1: But Belinda did just message in.
4: Yeah.
1: And she said, no, I definitely give the master room to my mother out of respect.
4: Yes.
1: You have to.
4: A lot of people, actually, okay, here's another sort of similar one.
1: Yeah.
4: If you live in a house and you're... there's no spare room or whatever, and your parents come to stay, do you give up your... I was going to say marital bed. Your master suite for your parents.
3: Not in a million years would I do that.
4: A lot of people do that. I wouldn't do that either, actually.
1: I give them the spare room.
3: That's weird.
4: I've heard that happen a lot.
3: Mum, just sorry, I've just got to go to work and get some underpants.
1: Yeah.
3: Sorry for
1: your clothes are in there.
3: That makes no sense.
4: Yeah, but just as a respect thing. But yeah.
1: Well, okay, here's
4: I don't want to share a bed with my
1: parents.
4: Here's
1: a real life example I'm going to have with my family.
3: Yeah.
1: It's my dad's 70th. He's just turned 70. We're going to go to the Gold Coast. We've got a big place on Palm Beach, quite an expensive place that we're all splitting equally.
4: Yes,
1: right?
4: Yes.
1: So my older sister, her husband, my younger sister, her husband, me and my wife, mum and dad. We've all paid the exact same amount.
3: Really?
1: However, I put it on Mike. I'm the one who booked it. Who gets the main bedroom?
3: Oh, I see why now you're fighting for that. I don't know.
1: It's
3: about
1: dad's 70th, to be fair, so I'll probably give it to dad.
4: Mum and dad.
3: They're then putting money in your account.
1: Yeah, they'll have to transfer me.
3: I don't think that gives you divs.
1: But then
3: unless you did some heavy lifting
4: to
3: around.
4: To organise it.
3: I found it. It's amazing.
1: Well, we did. But.
3: Well, you've done the work. Maybe.
1: Now, it is dad's 70th, so I will give him the main room, obviously.
4: Yeah.
1: But let's pretend it wasn't his birthday.
4: You should get the second best room.
1: Yes, agreed.
4: You should get the second best room. It should go to your dad because it's 70th.
3: Abby should get the worst.
1: I agree.
4: Because a lot of older siblings would say that the hierarchy should be oldest.
1: Yes, to youngest.
4: To youngest.
3: But he's on the heavy lifting. Abby's going to swan on in.
1: Yeah. Mm. Do nothing. Have no kids
3: tonight. As will Laura.
1: Yeah, as will Laura.
4: Oh, you don't bring your kids?
1: No kids.
4: Oh, okay, because I was wondering about that, because Abby's got 5 million children.
1: There's so many kids.
4: As well.
1: No kids. It's a bit of a party. And that's the thing. When you put your card on an Airbnb, if any trashing or anything goes wrong...
3: Yeah, you're right. You got
4: the stress.
1: You foot the bill.
3: Yeah, exactly.
1: And it's really hard getting money off people after the holiday's been and gone.
4: Even your family?
1: No, I'm sure that family's a bit different, but...
3: I'll give you that. Give you that.
4: All right. I like that. I've got a few dilemmas I can run across you guys over the next little while. Not today.
1: We can keep this going. Keep the dilemmas going.
4: We can't, not all day.
1: Not this morning, but, you know.
4: We've got enough dilemmas.
1: Thursday dilemmas.
3: Can you please play the jingle again?
1: Yeah. You want to hear it one more time?
3: Yeah.
2: What's your dilemma?
3: I mean, that's some of his finest
1: work. Nominate the man for an award.
2: Nick Lutzy and Susie O'Neill on Nova.
4: Get excited, Perth. It's Royal Showtime.
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0: and Susie O'Neill.
1: Right now, this was going around yesterday, and this is very funny. I'll let the audio do the heavy lifting, but basically to set the scene, a police driver has pulled over a young driver on the road.
2: Right.
1: And here is the police audio.
3: Can you explain to me why in four lanes of traffic that's quite busy at this time of day that you thought steering a motor vehicle on your peas with your knee while you buttered a bagel would be a great idea?
2: Come on.
1: He's buttering a bagel on his peas while driving with his knees next to a police car.
4: Have you ever driven? Can you drive a car with your knees? I don't think I can.
2: Yeah, I think I've been.
4: Can you?
1: You can.
2: For a split second, I've done it.
1: Yeah.
4: To butter bagels.
1: Not to butter a bagel, but you know.
2: I think I've done it to stir a Slurpee once.
1: Yes. Oh, geez. So it's to do something else.
2: Only when it's not dangerous.
4: Yeah.
2: Whatever.
4: Yeah.
2: And you know, I'm not condoning.
4: Yeah.
1: What I thought could be funny is on.
4: Kind of impressive in some ways.
1: 13, 24, 10. What have you caught someone doing while driving? Because you see all sorts of weird stuff, right?
4: Yeah.
1: I remember once. Now this wasn't in this city, but this is not a word of a lie. I'm crossing a road at a traffic light. A car has pulled up.
4: Mm-hmm.
1: A guy pulls out. Swear, as he's driving, he's like sitting in the traffic lights, pulls up a full schooner glass of a beer.
4: What?
1: Like a pub schooner glass. Sips it, and then puts it back in the middle and then drives off.
4: No, like, you can't do that.
1: I know you can't drink
4: and
1: drive.
4: On a number of things, but like, how does it not spill?
1: I don't
4: That's
1: know.
4: What
1: was,
4: I'm thinking.
1: It was almost
2: so
1: impressive.
2: Many questions.
1: I know.
2: What is at home and he's gone, I could have a stubby or a can, but how about I get a schooner?
1: Or had he been at the pub and he'd gone, I'm going to take this glass with me.
2: Yeah, he's stolen it from a pub.
4: Yeah. He's having a roadie, like literally walking out with his schooner.
1: He wasn't being discreet. He was sitting right up and just puts it down.
2: That's madness.
1: How crazy that is
4: funny.
1: That?
4: Yeah. It reminds me, my mum always says to me, you know, you can't have a drink in a car, like even a soft drink. I'm like, well, why do they put cup holders in it if I'm allowed to drink, mum?
2: Very good point, your mum, mate. Yeah. Cup holders everywhere.
4: Yeah.
2: There's ones on the door. I don't even use them.
4: I know.
1: Kylie had a kipper ring on 13, 24, 10. What have you caught someone doing while driving?
5: Oh, my gosh. Boondall Entertainment Centre on the highway. The car beside me in left-hand lane pulled out their pipe. Packed it with both hands, one holding, one packing, then lit the pipe and smoked.
4: How old were they? Like a pipe smoking age?
5: No, they were a young person.
2: Are we talking an old fashioned pipe? This is like a.
4: I thought you meant a pipe.
5: No, was an illegal pipe.
2: A crack pipe.
1: You pictured like Gandalf's pipe.
2: Yeah, I'm thinking just puffing away like Sherlock Holmes.
4: Yeah,
2: or something.
4: That's what I thought. I thought, who smokes pipes anymore?
2: Because you're so innocent.
5: It was an illegal sort of pipe.
2: That's outrageous.
4: That's bad.
5: It was outrageous.
2: Where did you say it was?
5: To look away.
1: Boondall, mate. Your neck of the
2: woods. It was at the entertainment centre.
5: On the highway, the gateway
2: arterial. See, that gives Boondall a bad name, doesn't it?
4: But that's a hard road.
5: Sorry,
4: there's all that merging.
1: Probably Lassie's neighbour. Oh, that's bad. Kirsty out of Chermside West, what did you see while driving?
6: I didn't see it, actually. I witnessed it. My mum used to put on a full face of makeup in the car on the way to school drop-off.
4: Really?
2: Well, there would have been at one point pretty common, you know?
4: Yeah, I suppose.
6: Eyeshadow, mascara, eyeliner, lip liner, the whole works.
2: There's an ad like that at the moment for a car being so smooth that the lady in the passenger seat's like doing it.
4: Oh, okay.
2: And she gets to the wedding and she's perfect and the lady next to her's got smudge everywhere. Don't worry, we were late as well. It's a pretty good ad, actually. But remember, the Refinex thing's the big one.
1: Yeah.
2: Like for those over 50 or 40 or whatever, where you used to have to do ridiculous things. You're reading a book.
1: It would go
2: as you're
1: over
2: driving.
1: Pages too.
2: Yeah, from page
4: on your lap. Yeah.
2: From page 37 to 87. It's like a choose your own adventure.
1: Yeah. When you didn't turn around steering.
2: Power steering, no anything.
4: That was hard. Your head was always down looking at the map.
2: Yeah, that was crazy.
4: That was crazy.
1: Colby. Colby out of Alexandra Hills. What did you witness while driving?
7: Oh, I was on the way to work, and you know how, you know, being a new mum is a very, very busy task. So I was driving along, stuck in traffic, and I look over to my right, and mum's got both her knockers out, and she's pumping milk for the little one. She's got them both connected up. And I couldn't believe my eyes.
4: Electronic or manual?
7: Oh, obviously.
2: He doesn't know.
1: They'd have been electronic, and they made the loudest sound, and they just pumped.
2: Did you think all your drink, you know, Christmases had come at once?
7: Oh, mate, I had to double look, but I thought it would be rude to double look, you know. I guess you could say they had both their headlights on.
0: Nick, Lutzy, and Susie O'Neill. Nova.

0: and Susie O'Neill.
1: The Ed Game with no name. Work out what they're selling. We ain't gonna be telling. Ed Game with no name.
2: A bit of a communications kind of ring to it today, if you don't mind.
3: Oh, okay.
2: Apparently the iPhone 18 is, I'm told...
4: imminent.
2: ...released today, I'm hearing.
3: Oh, really?
2: Also some kind of flip situation, like a flip phone.
3: Oh, I saw that somewhere. I'm just hanging on to my phone. It keeps getting full of stuff.
2: Do you remember when it was... remember your home phone number back in the day when it was 7 digits? I remember mine, 265.
4: Was it 8?
2: Huh?
4: Was it 8 digits?
2: No, it used to be. It's 8 now.
3: Didn't they just add a 3 onto everyone's at the front?
2: Pretty much, yeah. But it used to be like 2654781. I think that was mine. Is there audio there? I think there's 7 digit audio there. Can you see it on your page there?
4: I've got about 35 people pointing it to me.
2: Oh, sorry.
3: Yeah, I've got mine.
4: Use your words, Lockie.
3: 345-4884.
2: 345-4884.
4: Yeah, so then
2: it would have gone to
5: 3.
4: Okay, so I do have audio here. Hold on.
5: Australia's running out of phone numbers. So over the next 5 years, 1 or 2 digits will be added to the front of everyone's phone number in Australia, so that all phone and fax numbers will be 8 digits.
6: 1 or 2 extra digits. Not hard to remember. And I get to keep my old number. Just 1 or 2 extra digits added to the front. I can cope with that. You even get 12 months' notice before it happens. 8-digit phone numbers. It's simply a new look to your old number.
2: How funny is that?
4: So that happened. That's real.
2: Yeah, that was real. Yeah.
3: Do you think ladies had higher-pitched voices back then?
2: She had that sound of it, didn't she?
3: Yeah, like, it's like... Oh, it's yeah.
4: Like it's always British twang.
3: Yes.
4: Like, yeah.
2: Yeah. Yes, it was. It was more British. Anyway, so we've got 3 ads here. They're from... they're all from the noughties. You know, like that.
3: Okay, I'm trying not to look at you, Lutzy, because I can see.
2: The sheet. Oh,
3: I can kind of see the sheet. So that's why I'm not being rude if I'm not looking at Lutzy. No,
4: good. Sorry. The integrity of the game is key here.
2: I'll try and. Look. Here, put your.
3: Oh, that's better.
2: Give us your laptop. There we go.
3: Oh, that's better. Okay, good.
2: Okay, so this one's. This one involves a very famous Australian sporting team, and it comes from 2000. And I have fond memories of this. 2009.
7: Get it. Come to the beach. Please bring. The stumps. The bat. Ball.
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2: So it's a telecommunication. I love this company because they gave me a phone when they were sponsoring the cricket.
3: And
2: I was the on-field MC, and I had to, like, it was when video calls, and I had to be on field at, like, the Gabba or the MCG doing a video call to someone who'd won, and they just forgot I had it. For, like, 5 years, I had a free phone. I didn't pay a bill.
3: Oh, wow.
2: About once a year, someone would ring going, who is this? And I just hang up.
3: That's funny.
2: Anyway, do you know who it is?
3: It's Vodafone, isn't
2: well,
3: it?
2: Well, it's what Vodafone, three. I think, became Three Mobile.
4: I remember Three Mobile.
2: Yeah.
8: This summer, it's good to be Three.
4: Because that, yeah, I remember all the cricket stuff with Three.
2: It was Three Mobile.
3: It was Three after Vodafone.
2: I think one of them bought the other or something.
3: I've forgotten
2: like
3: about
2: that.
3: Three.
4: My first prepaid phone was a Three,
3: was
4: I remember.
3: It?
4: Yep.
2: Yeah, that was about mid-2000s of that year. Okay, so this one is actually from 2005, and it has a young boy asking his dad about the remember this ad? This is a classic.
9: Dad. Why did they make the Great Wall of China?
10: That was during the time of Emperor Nazi Goring, and it was to keep the rabbits out. There's too many rabbits in China.
11: Okay, now Daniel will do his talk on China.
4: I mean, that's the best Australian ad of all time.
2: That's a classic.
3: It's up there, it's up there.
4: It's very good.
3: And you could use it in, you know, keep the rabbits out.
4: Oh,
3: you know,
4: so
3: to answer
4: funny.
3: Questions
2: Every
3: and stuff.
2: Every time Nazi Goring to serve somewhere. Like, it was just such
4: hilarious.
2: Great. And it was, of course, for?
4: I actually don't know who Telstra. It was for. Telstra.
3: Telstra, yeah.
2: Probably sponsored by them, were you?
3: Yeah, was at one stage. I did some ads for Telstra, actually.
2: Yeah. Oh, you did too, of course you did.
3: Back in the day.
2: Is there any audio now?
4: Oh, hold on, so Lockie.
12: We found one of the Telstra ads. The audio wasn't good enough, but I was like, oh my goodness, that's Susie O'Neill.
2: Oh, really?
4: Yeah.
2: Have we played that before? Anyway.
4: We played something of yours before.
3: They sponsored the whole swimming team.
2: Yeah, that's right, yeah. Was that a good thing when they sponsored, but you were sponsored when they sponsored the whole swimming team, or when you got to the Olympics, was it too busy? I'm asking now for someone, another athlete I'm managing.
3: It's fine. You just have to pay
2: you know what,
3: back.
2: We can do this off
3: no,
2: air.
3: That's
4: yeah,
3: all right.
4: Let's yeah. do that.
2: Okay, let's do
3: okay,
2: it.
3: I was going to give you a serious answer.
2: No, I still want it. I just want to.
4: Stay together,
2: properly.
4: People.
2: Yeah.
4: Come on.
2: And this one is, speaking of the Olympics 2000, another absolute rip-roarer.
0: Jan? Jan? Where's our ad in the...
13: Keep calm. Count to ten. 1, 2, 3, 8.
0: Not happy, Jan!
4: Great ad.
3: That's probably almost, that's up there. That's is that better than too. The Telstra one?
2: It's, I mean, that's iconic. God.
4: Not happy Jan's most iconic line, isn't it?
3: Yeah.
2: So what was she not happy? Where?
3: Yellow
2: where?
3: Pages.
2: Yes.
3: Hadn't put the ad in the Yellow Pages.
4: Let's see.
0: Jan, where's our ad in the Yellow Pages directory?
4: Oh, that's funny.
0: Not happy Jan.
2: That's a great, they're great.
4: They're good ads. They don't make them like they used to, do they?
2: Do they?
3: No.
4: No, they really don't.
2: I mean, we had Gatoot, and that was...
4: Ronda Gatoot, yeah.
2: I mean, that's sort of kind of... That's
4: so hot like a sunrise.
3: Yeah, what a... Oh, God. Oh, it was the last really good ad.
4: Yeah.
2: Let's try it. Okay, let's next time we play the ad game with no name, let's maybe we try and find some...
4: Good modern ads.
2: More modern ones.
4: Ooh.
2: But
3: that's fun.
2: It's the best show in the world with no name.
14: The ad game with no name. Work out what they're selling. We ain't gonna be telling. Ad game with no name.
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0: Nick, Ludsey and Susie O'Neill.
1: Cliff and I were sitting on the couch the other night, and our daughter's overseas trekking in South America at the moment, and she posted this thing where she was doing something, and my husband was so impressed that she could do this. And I said, every girl can do this, Cliff, in my opinion. Alex, my daughter, posted a video of her doing a cartwheel.
2: Oh, God.
1: A cartwheel.
2: All the things I thought you said. That's what we're talking about. And what, so every girl can do a cartwheel?
1: I reckon, well, I thought every girl could do a cartwheel. Can't every girl do a cartwheel?
2: I don't know, not a girl.
3: It is funny because it does seem to be something that groups of girls do. Like yesterday, we were at the park with my nieces and my wife, and they just started doing cartwheels.
1: Yeah, it's like...
2: I think it's like passing a footy as a...
1: Yeah.
3: Oh, yes.
2: Traditionally,
1: yes.
2: Back in the day, as a boy could.
1: Yeah, that's what I find cartwheels.
2: Girls would do cartwheels in the school.
1: Cartwheels in the garden. In the garden.
3: Because I don't think I could do a cartwheel.
1: An oval.
3: Yeah. Because like we never grew up doing, boys didn't grow up doing cartwheels.
2: That's what I'm saying.
3: Yeah.
2: We were probably more, traditionally speaking, throwing a footy.
1: Yeah. And in the next ad break passing or whatever, I'm going to see if I can do a cartwheel. Because actually after saying this, I haven't tried a cartwheel in 100 years. And I was curious.
2: Are you
3: going to do it? But you think you can do a cartwheel?
1: I've tucked my shirt in.
3: Yeah.
1: No, don't worry about it.
3: I don't worry about
2: hitting the roof, but you wouldn't.
1: Oh, no, I won't hit the roof.
2: Okay.
3: 13, 24, 10, can you do it? Can all girls do a cartwheel? If we can take a litmus test on air if you want to do that. Or how old are you and can you still do a cartwheel?
1: Yes, that's a good one. How old are you and can you still do a cartwheel?
3: Yeah.
1: Hi, my name's Susan.
3: Yes.
1: I'm 53 and I can still do a cartwheel.
3: So you actually haven't done one in...
1: Actually, can't remember the last time I did a cartwheel. I just presume that I could do it when I was a kid.
2: Would have been when you were swimming.
1: Yes, I probably...
2: Well, what would you have been doing one since? I can't think of one moment in your life post-swimming where you're doing a
3: Susan
2: cartwheel.
3: Susan, her mate's catching up.
2: Why would you be doing a cartwheel?
1: we've had a controversial caller.
3: Arabella. Arabella, good morning.
4: Good morning.
1: How old are you, Arabella?
4: I'm 13 years old.
1: And can you do a cartwheel?
4: I cannot do a cartwheel.
2: I can't think of one moment in your life post-swimming where you're doing a
3: Susan
2: cartwheel.
3: Susan, her mate's catching up.
2: Why would you be doing a cartwheel?
1: We've had a controversial caller.
3: Arabella. Arabella, good morning.
4: Good morning.
1: How old are you, Arabella?
4: I'm 13 years old.

0: Yeah.
1: It's like skiing. Everyone says to me, go skiing. I'm like, I don't want to go skiing. You go ski.
2: Yeah, you be you, boo.
1: Yeah, you be you, boo.
0: Thank you, like Arabella. Let's go to Lauren out of Clontarf.
3: Hi, how are you?
2: Hi, Lauren. Can you cartwheel?
3: I can do a cartwheel, but my daughter, who's 10, can't. She's a bit uncoordinated.
1: Obviously, she's not in the car with you at the moment, I'm hoping.
3: No, I've just dropped her off.
2: Maybe it's the next generation, Lauren, that aren't doing, aren't learning cartwheels.
1: No, there's a younger one there. She wants to do a cartwheel.
3: I'm
1: going to
3: try to do a cartwheel. Yeah,
1: he's four. Imagine if he can do it and your daughter can't. That'd be awful.
2: We've got a good one now. Sarah from Coomera, you sound like you're very talented. What can you do?
4: I can do a one-handed cartwheel. just naturally, of course.
0: Yeah.
4: But the last time I did one, after too many drinks at dinner, I went out and banged out a one-handed cartwheel and forgot I'd broken my hand. And then it blew up. It went black immediately. I was like, that's right, I broke that hand. Oh, I shouldn't have done that.
2: Why didn't use your other hand? The good one.
1: Obvious thing to do.
0: But you always have the one you use.
4: I'll reflect on later too, Steve.
1: So you can only can you only do one-handed ones with one hand, one specific hand?
4: Yeah, I feel like you naturally just go to your dominant side.
0: Yeah.
1: So it's like long jump.
4: Yeah, true. Thinking.
0: You got your strong hand. Oh, it seems like majority can, and the ones that can't get a bit ostracized. A little bit. That's what it seems like.
1: Yeah, Arabella's getting ostracized.
2: It's a playground divider.
0: It really is. And then Ashley out of Eagleby, can you cartwheel? How old are you?
5: Hey guys, I'm 30 and I can cartwheel. Have since I was a little kid.
0: Okay.
1: Boom shakalaka.
2: That's pretty
1: just
2: good.
1: A straight statement.
2: You're a special lady too because.
1: What does that mean?
5: I'm a mum of six kids, and funny enough, I'm 30. I can cartwheel, and my six-year-old can too.
2: Six children,
0: six kids. Six, that's,
2: well Bang. Done.
1: So, can all your kids cartwheel?
5: Not all of them can. My 11-year-old can. My 8-year-old can. My 6-year-old can. My 4-year-old's trying.
1: Oh.
5: 2-year-old just likes to stick her legs up in the air and try and do it, but it ends up in a roly poly. But
1: that's
5: my 13-year-old can't.
1: Oh, that's weird.
0: She
5: just can't get it.
0: It's a full thing.
2: It's like a genetic thing, you know, where they can do your tongue in a round or not, or you know, all those different tests.
0: Yeah,
2: there must be a thing you're born with. You can born
1: why can't the 13-year-old do it, though?
2: She didn't get the genes.
0: I want to see if Susie can do a cartwheel. This is what I want to see now.
1: Yeah, if you want.
2: Okay, we can try that.
0: Do you want to do it?
1: In the news or what? What are you going to do?
0: I mean, I kind of want to.
1: We're going to take up airtime for this.
0: Yeah, I want to write up, put this in a neat
1: book. I can't see him.
0: Yeah,
1: hold on. Can you see someone on video?
0: Get the cave mic, David.
1: There's people here. Oh, you want the cape?
0: Yeah.
1: Okay, we're doing it.
0: But this is a real thing. I know, but I want to try this up in a neat bow. Susie's going out. Lutzy's going out.
1: I don't know why I'm going out the microphone, but I am.
0: Yeah, you commentate.
1: Okay, she goes, we're out here. She's going for it. She's got the hands up in the air, and she's done a little bit of a walk-up, and she's done a cartwheel.
0: Oh!
1: Decent enough.
0: Legs weren't straight.
1: It hurt her. Where's it hurt, Susan?
6: My left shoulder and my lower back.
1: Okay, so she's looks like the needle guy will be having a double session today.
0: When you look back at that, Susan, I don't know if you'd be proud of the form.
6: Really?
1: It was solid enough. It wasn't like, it wasn't legs in the air like you just don't care.
0: Yeah.
1: But like, it was good enough.
2: It took a lot of effort.
7: Nick Lutzy and Susie O'Neill on Nova.
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8: I've been reading up on a case. Andre Stander was a detective. 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
9: Mm-hmm.
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9: Awesome.
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1: You are listening to Nova. It is Jace, Lauren and Clint.
2: Now, this is a, I think it's a monumental day for public transport in our state.
3: It popped up in my algorithm and I couldn't believe that I actually sat through the whole video.
2: What about the scenes?
1: Oh, the Victorian government, well, they've done something right. They've invested $1.5 billion in 50 state-of-the-art Extropolis.
2: Extropolis.
1: 2.0 train. Sorry to get it wrong for the
3: nerds.
1: Oh,
3: not the Extropolis 2.0 train.
1: It's the Extropolis
2: 2.0. It's finally here, Lauren, the Extropolis 2.0.
1: And yesterday it went through Flinders.
4: Once again, for your safety, please step back. Very excited. 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
2: Now, guys.
3: The train fans went mad.
2: Guys.
3: You could have seen them. They were getting closer and closer to the train, and that lady just kept going, please step back behind the line, and they all had their iPhones
2: out. This isn't just any ordinary train, though.
3: It's an Extropolis
2: 2.0. Can I tell you about it? It's got space for more than 1,200 people.
1: Wider doors.
2: Like, that makes it so much easier. The air suspension system enables a much smoother ride.
1: You can feel it.
2: Can you?
1: I don't know.
2: And also,
3: where's it going, this train?
2: There's passenger info signs which show the journey in real time. Seriously.
1: Was our mate there?
5: Oh, my God. Oh, my God. Oh, I've got soot in my mouth.
2: I've got soot in his mouth.
3: Oh, yeah, that's...
2: That's Francis Bourgeois.
1: Francis Bourgeois
3: is the train enthusiast from England.
2: He wears GoPros on his head.
3: Socials.
1: Can we get another grab of him? He's too good.
2: Yeah, he's got soot in his mouth.
3: Go and have a look because it's worth watching.
1: He wears the GoPro on his hat. It's
3: on a fish eye, though.
1: Yeah, it's looking back at his face and it's right there.
3: Yeah.
1: It's like he's filming on Who Dares Wins.
3: Yeah, I've never seen a person with a GoPro on their head looking back on them look good.
1: Guys, Archie, my 4-year-old, he's a big train geek.
2: What if you're an av geek? What are you? I guess you're a train geek. Yeah,
1: into the rails.
3: Have you taken him to Puffing Billy?
1: No, not yet.
2: Oh, that'd be a great
3: He's
2: day
3: a
2: out.
3: He loves trains. You haven't taken him.
2: Can you imagine Jason Archie with their legs dangling out of Puffing Billy?
3: Especially if Archie loves trains.
1: No, I try. Shut up, Clint.
2: Me out. I'm stuck.
1: I try. Well, no, not in the Exopolis. Extropolis. Damn it. I tried to buy tickets for Puffing Billy at night, you know, where they glow it up and it goes around, but it was sold out. So
3: you just didn't ever do it again?
1: Well, I just thought I'll wait for next winter.
2: Why do they do it at night?
1: Because they put all glow sticks over it. It's really
2: very
1: cool.
2: Harry Potter.
1: Yeah, it is.
3: That'll probably frighten him because he's 4, but that's good for you.
1: I tried. But we do a lot of YouTubing of train videos.
2: Oh, yeah.
1: He loves watching.
2: Extropolis?
1: Mate, people just post 3 hours of they set their camera up at a train crossing and then put it on YouTube and it's got millions of views.
3: Now, I couldn't think of anything.
2: There is
3: more
2: a steam train which comes through Melbourne like once every so often, and it's you actually hear a
1: that's cool.
2: It comes through like Richmond Station. Have you ever heard that, Lauren?
3: No.
1: Now here's the go.
3: I'm not that interested in trains. To be honest, it's just
1: more
3: not,
1: of a bus girl.
3: No, it's just not my thing.
2: I walked under a bus.
3: Well, I hope I don't get hit by a train.
1: Now,
3: but I'm just not much of it. Like, I will catch a train sometimes, but I just don't get excited by it.
1: I want to take you to 2000.
3: I don't stand there and go, what model trains?
1: 2023. Look at this.
2: Oh, yeah.
1: So this is the station closing down. Normal commuters just coming home.
2: Oh.
1: From their.
2: We're taking the dog there.
3: And they're all applauding.
1: Yep.
2: And it's the end of an era, that's why.
1: All the locals turned out to clap.
3: Oh, they're waving to the train driver.
2: That's sad.
1: Oh, you know what? Just on that.
3: Okay. Lose the aggression.
1: No.
2: When my favourite pub closes.
1: I'd like to do a shout out.
3: Pubs I'm interested in. Trains not so much.
1: I'd like to do a shout out to train drivers.
2: Oh, yeah.
1: Because I've sat down there at the station with Archie before and he waves to the driver.
2: Does he give you a boom?
1: Just give us a wave back.
2: Oh, nothing.
3: Oh, like, their arm would fall off miss. If they it's waved at miss. Everyone that waved at them.
1: We're at the station.
3: They're driving the train.
1: Oh, please. That's a one-button job.
3: Oh, train drivers of Melbourne, come at him.
1: It's not come like you're steering.
3: I think they have more than hitting one button.
1: Oh, it'll be a little handle. Accelerate,
2: but
1: stop.
2: But you've got to also, make sure that your passengers are safe in the carriage.
1: What do you mean? Just a little wave.
2: No, I think
3: They probably can't see. Where were you standing?
1: Like we're right near the platform and he's waving. Oh. I'm like just...
3: No, what do you mean right near? Where were you standing? I don't know. Where were you really?
1: So, like,
3: when you say right near the platform, so you're on the road
2: in your fluorescent pink.
1: No,
3: he was so full of it. He would have been in the car with his darker than legal tint, and there's no way on planet Earth the train driver would be able to see Archie in the back seat in his car seat waving.

0: This is Nova. You got Jace, Lauren and Clint.
1: Yeah, apologies for my late start this morning. Yeah, it's very befitting of my mood this morning when I woke up with a thumping. I thought it was a thumping headache, but no, it was a migraine. Mm. Now, the Stanaway family are known to get migraines from time to time.
0: Awful. Oh, run through the whole family.
1: My mum, brother, I think my sister gets them as well.
0: Johnny?
1: Johnny doesn't get them.
2: Came from mum's side.
1: Yeah,
2: thanks
1: must
2: a lot,
1: be.
2: Tones.
1: Anyway, about 2:45, 3 a.m. I woke up and I was like seeing stars and just, ooh. I'm like, oh no, I've got the dreaded migraine.
2: Horrible. I feel terrible for people who get migraines. Mm. You just got to lock yourself in a dark room.
1: And my mind went to what I did yesterday, and we went to a beautiful, great day, a Ford day, which was high octane, exhilarating drive day.
0: Yep.
1: But also I thought about my diet.
2: Which I think I might have done you in.
1: I was on the juice cleanse. Now, that consists of 8 gut-replenishing juices, which were very, very tasty.
2: Which we thought was going to be a great idea to
0: give out. Oh, great idea. Yeah. Great idea.
1: I finished the day with the pumpkin soup, which was, I mean, you guess you could call it a meal.
2: Did you do the milk after?
1: And the milk after, yeah, which makes you go to the toilet rather rapidly. But anyway, that's an aside.
0: First 24 hours juice cleanse. Rough. I don't know how you did it.
2: At 3 o'clock, I was curled up in a ball too with an absolute
1: So you had a thumper as well.
2: Yeah.
0: See, I'm surprised.
2: I think it's because we didn't have coffee, no sugar, no.
1: Mm. Nothing.
0: No. Yeah, I'm surprised.
1: Nil by mouth, except for liquid.
0: Clint?
2: We really dedicated ourselves for 2 days. But we.
0: Is there something you would like to tell Lauren?
1: No, I don't.
2: Did you cheat?
1: Well, did you cheat?
2: Clean.
0: Roll the video.
1: Well, no, hang on. It's just
0: this was filmed
1: it was
0: at the Ford day yesterday.
2: He's eating a bagel.
1: No, actually.
2: Are you eating a bagel?
1: It was a half of a half of a focaccia.
0: Got him!
2: So what time was that? What time did you last do it?
1: Because we started.
0: That was as soon as we arrived.
1: It was like 1 p.m. Now, can I tell you?
0: As soon as we arrived. So he ate before me and he's on the juice clip.
1: I was so hungry. I was hungry. So focaccias in full size. This is a half of a half.
0: Oh,
2: okay,
0: please.
2: So you lasted until 1.
0: Hang on.
1: Yeah, I had a chocolate ball as well.
0: I was about to say, did you go back to the buffet?
1: No, I had a chocolate ball.
2: The problem is once you start eating, you got to keep eating.
1: Well, no, I didn't. Then I got back on the juice cleanse and I think that's what triggered the migraine.
2: Well, I got to about 1:30.
1: So you ate as well?
0: You cheated too.
2: No, I had almonds. I had almonds.
1: Oh, that's okay.
2: And you're allowed to.
1: Because we had almond milk.
2: And then I had
1: milk.
2: Some crackers because I was like, I can't. Oh, I need.
1: So you snacked.
2: I need a crunch. I can't just only drink. I need a crunch. Okay. And then I went back on the juices and I was like, it was just a little crunch. Yeah.
0: Can I?
2: It was just a little
1: so
2: crunch.
1: So you got out that you saw out the day?
2: Yeah. Well, no. Nah. Then I had dinner. I couldn't handle it. I was like, I can't do this. I am
0: What'd
2: not
0: you have?
2: Made
0: just
2: for
0: a little degustation.
2: I had chicken and salad.
1: Oh.
2: I was like, I can't. I can't possibly handle it.
0: Can I peel back? I'm gonna a little peek behind the curtain.
1: We are famished.
0: I want to play you some audio
2: now
0: of these two.
1: What?
0: This is behind the scenes audio. I think we're in an ad break, and this is you two sad little people earlier this morning talking
1: sad.
0: About your juice cleanse. Take a listen to this.
3: No, it happened about 3. I sat bolt upright and I was a bit giddy, and then I just had this sort of. I still could, all I could see was like stars and this.
4: It's. I had exactly the same thing. It's the juices. It does say, literally says in there, you can get really bad headaches, tension headaches. I think we don't do that again.
2: I think we don't do the juice cleanse again.
1: We are coffee and carbs from
2: oh
1: now on
2: God,
1: in.
2: Oh my God, what a dumb idea.
1: But you know what? It makes
2: it's
1: to appreciate
2: It's meant to be really
1: food.
2: Good for you. But I think also you're supposed to like have a few days of like living clean beforehand.
0: Chase, Lauren and Clint, coffee and carbs for breakfast.
1: Oh, by the way, I've got a surprise for you too.
2: Is it going to ruin the juice
1: It's American
2: cleanse?
1: Themed and you know what?
2: Is
1: we
2: it
1: can...
2: food?
0: It's a chili fries.
2: It's a hot dog.
1: It's all American.
0: Yes.
2: Put the juice cleanse in the bin. What were we thinking? Idiots.
0: Coffee and carbs for breakfast.
1: Cheesy goodness.
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0: This is Jace, Lauren and Clint. You are listening to Nova. 13 24 10 is our number. Were you a naughty child? What's the worst thing?
1: Bowen was naughty. I wasn't.
0: What's the worst thing you did as a kid? 13 24 10. If it's really bad, you can remain anonymous.
1: I think Bowen, my brother, got suspended because he borrowed the teacher's graphic calculator. Was that what it was called?
2: Yeah.
1: And he smashed it.
2: Oh.
1: For some reason.
2: Well, I was sort of not suspended. I was it detention? Yeah, detention. Because when the teacher was out of the room, I changed me and my mate's marks in the mark book.
1: Oh, good one.
0: Oh,
2: so
0: God,
2: you could
0: solid.
2: Basically change like a D to a B.
1: Oh, yeah, you could easily do that.
2: Easily do it. And this is back in the day, before computers and putting results into computers, we used to like get our pens out and I got sprung.
0: That takes some balls. Oh, well, there you go. I was going to say, is it like, okay, Chase, you watch the corridor, tell me.
1: You can also tell. You can change it.
2: It was French. No one was getting B's and A's in French.
0: We had our parent-teacher interviews last night for Huddy, the 10-year-old.
1: Is he naughty?
0: No. My wife did the interview because we were out Clint and I at the Ford day, but when I got home, I was like, how'd the parent-teacher interview go? She goes, yeah, it was great. I said, I waited for Huddy to leave the room and I'm like, okay, all right.
1: Tell us the truth.
0: Red flags, what's it go? And Lou was like, no, everything's great.
1: Oh.
0: And I'm like, okay, he's bought that teacher off.
1: Yeah, well, does mum see it through rose-coloured glasses? Because their mums are very protective.
0: No, no, she would have found out. So
2: but
0: I reckon
2: he's the kind of kid who could just flick a switch and just
1: turn it on.
2: Put on the charm.
1: Yeah, Especially that week, knowing parent-teacher interviews are coming up. Hudson was like, this is my time to shine.
0: Yeah, no, your kids come good.
2: Oh, miss, you are the most beautiful teacher in the world.
1: Here's the go. Hudson.
0: Aussie students, are they the worst in the world? One of two Australian students reported skipping at least one class or day of school in the last 2 weeks.
1: Hang on, I used to wag. That was a bit naughty, but wasn't so, like if I was wagging and doing nothing bad, just hanging out.
2: Well, the reason we wagged is because we were so good at forging the signature in the permission slip.
1: Yeah.
2: Mum's signature was so easy.
1: I think I used to say, I was in the drama studio, I had an extra drama rehearsal in there.
0: The minute you get to high school and there's like free classes and stuff.
1: Yeah. I mean, at the chicken shop hanging out with the Glennie High boys.
2: Chicken salt. At the chicken shop.
0: Oh, mate, I go
2: past.
0: Keep
2: checking the chicken.
0: The 7-Eleven near me is just down the road from one of the big high schools in Melbourne. And I'm like, surely all these kids that are eating pies right now at the 7-Eleven are not.
1: Mm. Well, in your 11 and 12, you just have spares, so you're allowed. And I just say, I got it wrong, got my timetable wrong, sorry.
2: Yeah.
1: Oh, and also they'd say, well, if you wag, it's to your own detriment.
2: Sure, Australian kids are most naughty.
0: Yeah.
1: Because there's no way.
2: Well, my sister, Casey, shout out, she's a teacher and she went to the UK and said the kids there are just absolute cretins.
0: Really?
2: Like just shocking.
0: Really?
2: No manners, like throwing projectiles.
0: No. You know where we're bad?
2: Deeply offensive.
0: Regional can be pretty tough too. My sister originally started being a French teacher and she got posted to a high school in Gladstone.
1: Is that
0: like up far north Queensland? It was enough. She did 6 months and it was enough to turn her off teaching.
1: Oh, it was really? Not, they were naughty.
0: Oh, yeah.
1: Naughty kids. 13 24 10.
0: Are
1: you a naughty kid? Were you a naughty kid? Or do you have naughty kids? This is a good time to dob in your brothers and sisters, actually. How naughty were they at school?
0: A friend of mine. I only found this out later in life, right? Because we were literally having this conversation over beers one day and he got all sheepish. And I'm like, what's wrong? And he goes, oh, when I was young, I burnt down a house. Oh.
2: Burnt it down?
0: I'm like,
1: no, that's not naughty. That's diabolic. That's like go to prison.
0: No, he didn't mean to do it. He was experimenting with mum's darts and he lived in like a new estate. So he was in a house that was almost finished being built. Like the framework was up. They're about to put on all the sides and everything.
1: And what? He was in there smoking.
0: And he was in there smoking and he saw his mum come home because they lived next door, quickly put the cigarette out, ran home. And then an hour later, hear sirens and the house next door is gone up.
1: Has a cigarette actually, you're telling me a cigarette can actually burn a house down?
0: Absolutely.
2: Oh, yeah, yeah.
0: Yeah. Yes.
2: Yeah. And candles and all that sort of jazz.
1: I know candles.
2: Where
1: have you left one burning? Candles are flame.
2: Yeah.
0: Yeah, no, a cigarette. I burnt holes in mum's curtains when I was younger.
2: What, deliberately?
1: Yeah, I guess you could.
0: No. Like,
2: Well, you were darting. Were you darting up?
0: Mum and Dad were at church and I tried one of mum's darts.
1: Mum and Dad was at church.
0: And when
1: I don't reckon it was the first time you've tried it.
0: No, it was.
1: That's not your first rodeo. You set the curtains on fire.
0: No. Like,
2: what were they, there was holidays?
1: It takes a few goes to get a cigarette. It takes a few goes to get a cigarette lit for the first time.
0: Oh, no, when I was really young, mum as a special treat would let me light her cigarettes and pass them to her.
1: Mm. Oh, that's a cute family activity.
2: Beautiful thing she did for you.
0: We had a great upbringing.
1: Sounds like it.
0: 13 24 10 is our number.
2: Are they Long Beach menthols?
1: I bet you regretted it when you set the curtains on fire.
0: Yeah, that was it. Jason wasn't allowed to light my cigarettes anymore.
2: Well, not the Linkcraft, not the curtains.
1: Did the whole curtains, did they go off?
0: No, it was just a giant hole because we never replaced them. So mum and dad's curtains in the bedroom just had this giant
1: hole. What were you doing it in their bedroom for?
0: Because their bedroom overlooked the driveway. So I was sitting there waiting to see when they come home.
1: Oh. You were a terror of a
0: No,
1: child.
0: I wasn't.
1: You were.
2: He had them figured out.
1: Not really. You set the curtains on fire. Imagine the panic in that little boy's eyes.
0: Oh, you've got no idea. The chubby little fingers holding the dart. How am I going to fix this?
2: Did you blame Letitia?
0: No, she was at church.
3: Jace, Lauren and Clint. Jace, Lauren and Clint on Nova.

0: Thanks for joining us. You're listening to Nova. It is Jace, Lauren and Clint with you.
1: 13, 24, 10, we're asking, do you have a naughty child? Are you a naughty child? Were you a naughty child? Because they're saying that Australian school kids are the naughtiest.
0: Oh, no. We've
1: got the naughtiest.
0: Guys, we've got a naughty child on the phone.
2: Oh, oh really?
0: Charlotte, good morning.
3: Morning.
0: How old are you?
3: I'm 14.
1: And are you a self-confessed naughty child, naughty student?
3: I'd say I'm pretty good, but there was just one time.
1: Mm-hmm.
3: In summer, there were some sparklers from a leftover birthday.
0: Mm-hmm. Oh, yeah.
3: I bring them outside,
1: mm-hmm.
3: and I was just playing around with them, and I didn't know what to do when they were finished, so I put them on the floor.
0: Oh, no.
3: The grass.
1: Uh-oh.
0: Yeah.
3: There was a fire everywhere.
1: Oh, they fully, what, lit the grass on fire?
3: Yeah. I went to go get water bottles from the fridge.
1: Yep.
3: And try and get it out with water bottles, but it didn't work.
1: Oh, so it was quite a big fire.
2: So you had a bushfire.
1: You had a bonfire.
3: It was really hot and, yeah.
1: Oopsies.
3: And then I went to go get my dad. He obviously didn't believe me because I make up stuff like that.
1: So what did you say? Dad, I've set the backyard on fire.
3: Yeah, and he was like, yeah, right.
0: Sure, Charlotte.
2: Yep. Now, Charlotte, is Dad in the car with you now?
3: Yeah.
0: Can he hear us?
2: Dad?
3: Yeah.
2: Hello?
4: Good morning, guys.
0: You must be so proud.
2: Yeah.
4: Well, I certainly am. My son actually came to be the saviour. He actually got the garden hose.
1: Well done.
4: So we learned a lesson that day.
2: It's sort of like backburning. You know how the fireys do
0: now,
2: backburning?
0: Yeah.
2: It's very important work.
1: In Charlotte's defence, Dad, she took the sparklers outside to light them, and I would have thought that was the responsible thing
0: to
1: do. Well,
0: I think just go back a step, maybe not playing with lighters and the sparklers.
1: You set your curtains on fire from smoking cigarettes.
2: Yeah.
1: She just lit a sparkler outside.
2: She was being joyous.
1: You know
2: were
1: what,
2: just
1: Charlotte?
2: Being a darter.
1: That's an accident. Yeah. That's not even naughty. That's just an accident.
0: Oh.
1: I'm with you, Charlotte. I'm Team Charlotte.
0: Erin, good morning.
5: Hi, how you going?
0: We're good. Were you a naughty child?
1: Naughty student.
5: I was in high school. I left class and dyed my hair green.
2: Oh, sick.
1: Did you come back after lunch with green hair?
5: I came back and I got suspended until I had a natural colour hair. So because I'm blonde, I had to go black to go over the top of it. My mum was not impressed and... yeah, that was just one of many things that I did before I got up.
1: So what, you just took off at recess and came back at lunchtime with green hair?
5: Yeah.
1: How did you make it green? Did you go to a salon?
5: Do you remember fudge? No, we had fudge.
0: Oh, fudge.
1: Yes. I remember fudge.
5: Yeah.
1: It was in the purple bottle.
0: Yes.
5: It was. You could get all different colours. I also did a pink at one point as well.
2: Now, Erin,
0: their styling product was solid too.
1: What happened to fudge?
0: Can you still get it?
2: Well, I assume so.
0: It had a great smell.
2: What about karma? Is karma a thing with you?
5: Yeah, so I'm now a school principal.
0: No way.
2: Please tell me you're a principal with green hair.
5: I am not, but I do have a soft spot for those kids now.
2: Yeah.
5: So,
1: but that's just a bit of fun. There's naughty, harmless naughty when you're not harming anyone else.
2: Well, it's self-discovery, right? You're just trying to find your way.
1: But Erin, is there anything like a bit naughty that a kid's done that you're like, oh, I should be mad, but I'm sort of giggling inside?
5: Lots. It's really hard to keep a straight face, especially when the little ones are just losing their minds. And we had a kid the other day crying because one of the staff drew a cat wrong. She didn't like the cat that she'd drawn and she was having a meltdown because she'd drawn a bad cat.
0: Oh, geez.
5: Yeah. And you just can't help but laugh.
1: Because if you don't laugh, you'll cry.
0: She's a year 11 student.
2: Yeah, exactly. She's actually a high school teacher.
1: She's 17. She just didn't like the cat.
2: Morning, Dion.
6: Morning.
2: Now,
6: how are you?
2: Now, I hate to say this, but Dion sounds like a naughty name, doesn't it? Were you naughty?
1: Dion.
6: Definitely a naughty name. I was definitely naughty on many occasions.
2: Tell us.
1: Okay, what did you do as a naughty student?
6: This one occasion, school camp at Fraser Island, we decided to put a whole packet of laxatives in the teacher's urn.
1: A whole what? Packet of
2: laxatives?
1: Like laxatives?
6: Laxatives.
1: In what?
6: In the teacher's urn.
2: Like
6: water
2: the coffee urn.
6: Urn
2: or what? Yeah,
6: the coffee
2: wow.
6: urn.
1: Dion.
6: And we all stood back and watched the game.
2: And what happened, dare I ask?
6: Well, they all lined up and they all took turns of going to the toilet until one of the teachers had an allergic reaction and had to get taken to the hospital.
1: Oh, my God. And did they know it was you, Dion?
6: Well, they knew something was going on and they sat us all down and told us all that if someone didn't fess up to it, that we're all going home.
0: Oh.
1: Did you go home?
6: I had a really good friend at the time that took the blame for it. He was on the way out of school anyway.
0: Oh, I love
2: they
0: that.
2: Expelled him. Expelled him?
6: Yeah,
1: you can't do that.
0: He threw himself on the grenade.
2: They would have had a bad, you know.
1: I reckon until someone went to the hospital, it was like, you can't be doing that.
0: Guys, I've got some good news.
2: Anymore.
0: Not only is Fudge hair product still available, it's half price.
2: You're kidding.
1: $13. Because no one's bought it since 1997.
0: It could be the reason.
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0: This is Jace, Lauren and Clint on Nova. Had to put the panic phone call through to one of the team yesterday over a situation at home.
1: Okay. Who did you lean on for advice? Because there's only certain members of the team that I would go to for advice.
0: If I'm involved
2: for help, advice.
1: Or for a crisis.
0: If it's some sort of scandal or crisis that I feel like I might be involved in, I ring Lauren.
2: That's true. Yeah, it's and like, I'm good in a crisis.
1: I'm the same.
0: You are.
1: I'm very much the same.
2: Quite calm in
1: actually,
2: a crisis.
1: Actually, no, I ring Lauren every time about everything.
2: Yeah, it's true.
0: Yeah.
2: I'm calm.
0: No offense, wouldn't ring you in a crisis.
1: What would you call me for? Okay.
0: No.
2: Footy tickets.
1: Oh, yeah.
0: Footy tickets.
1: Footy tickets. Great.
0: Good call, Loz. Yeah. Good call.
1: Yep.
0: This time I rang our 20-year-old producer, Gen Z.
1: Oh, wow. What did you want? A TikTok
2: trend?
1: Mustn't
2: have been a crisis then.
0: There's one thing her and I agree on, and that is use-by dates.
2: Yeah.
0: When it comes to food. Now, because her partner recently got sick because they ate salmon that was how old? Have a listen. This is unbelievable.
2: Don't you dare. Gen Z.
3: 8 days old.
1: No, that's.
2: What were you thinking?
3: I didn't eat it and I wasn't home.
1: That's forbidden.
2: She is.
0: Forbidden.
2: Better than that.
0: Yep.
2: If it is even on the day fish, I'm like.
1: Really? Mm. No, that on the day's fine.
2: Oh, it's still bad.
0: So here's the go. There's best before.
2: Yeah, it is.
1: Yeah, best before and used by.
0: And
1: yeah.
0: There's used by.
1: Mm-hmm.
0: Now, best before.
2: You can use on the day, but if it's fish, I wouldn't.
1: Well, no, best before you can pretty much have whenever you want.
0: Well, no, not whenever you want.
1: Yeah, it's just saying as long as it's not opened.
0: The quality drops after this day.
1: Yeah, as long as it's not opened.
0: Oh. So. We were going to make chicken schnitzels,
2: mm.
0: And I noticed the chicken breast in the fridge said used by
2: yesterday.
1: Yeah, that's yesterday. Absolutely feasted
2: so
1: on that.
2: So you're using them by that date.
0: So as long as so can I cook them last night?
2: Yeah.
0: And still eat them over the next couple of days.
2: Yeah.
0: Because it's cooked.
2: It's leftover. Yeah,
1: I think so, yeah. I mean, I would have.
2: Yeah.
1: I reckon you've still got a couple of days grace, even if they're still
0: raw.
1: Yeah,
0: see, that's why I didn't call you.
2: As long as you cooked them yesterday, you could eat them today. No
0: right,
2: problem.
0: And as long as I don't smell. And like I had
2: no, they're used by, so they're fine. Yeah.
0: Okay, so I'm all good.
2: You're using them.
1: I'd always give them a bit of a whiff.
0: Yeah, 100%.
1: What did you do?
2: Why on earth did you call Gen Z to ask that?
0: Because I knew her partner.
2: You're a 50-year-old grown adult man.
0: I am not 50.
2: And so you called someone who ate something that was 8 days old for advice. This is not working out for you. What were you thinking?
0: I was just like, because my wife.
2: Did you call? And so how sick did she get?
0: Yeah, I rang and said, hey, I know you're freaked out about use-by dates and stuff as well. Do you reckon the chicken's all right?
1: Mm.
2: What advice did she give? Yeah, it's fine. Give another 8 days.
0: No, she was a stickler. She was like, cook it immediately now and I would only eat it for the next 2 days. Oh, Clint, you're like my wife. She'd sit there eating it in a year.
1: You can be a bit liberal. Not really liberal, but.
2: How are you feeling?
0: I'm fine. I had a steak. Yes. My wife had the chicken.
1: Oh, no.
2: No, it's absolutely fine.
0: Okay.
2: Yeah. On the day.
0: Well, I just didn't know. I was like, you know.
2: So you called the 20-year-old producer.
0: I thought I was doing the right thing. This

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0: Morning, happy Friday. It is Sam in. We have almost made it to that weekend. One more day to get through, and it is a big one today. Nat and Sean joining us not far away. We are talking a bit of WWE this morning. It has announced its return to Australia, and we have got one of the Aussie superstars on the line after 6 o'clock. Caitlin Bassett is going to stop by as well, and no doubt I'm going to take a look at that big game this afternoon. I'm already nervous and excited for the Dockers taking on Geelong, and we had All-Australian Geordie Clark stopped by the studio yesterday.
1: Geordie Clark in the building at the moment. Of course, Fremantle's do or die clash against Geelong, his old team, tomorrow night. And by the way, didn't he hold his head up high last week, Natalie Locke, Joel Creasy?
2: I was glued to the screen, and I kept saying to the people in my household, that's my best friend. I'm so proud of him.
3: That's what I say to people when I see you on the TV, Joel.
2: Oh, my gosh, thank you. Wow. Snap. We need to get one of those bracelets. Yeah.
4: Beautiful relationship. Yeah.
3: Yeah, it's blossomed over a TV screen, hasn't it?
2: Yeah, so special. That's how all the best ones do. But yes, your last week was
4: And let's talk about the hanger. It's a good grab. Yeah. It was a good grab.
3: That was a bit of a fluke, to be fair. I don't think I've taken one of them in my 150 game career. So, yeah, albeit it looked really good, but it wasn't actually that high. There's
1: Mate, don't play it down. Play
4: joking?
1: It up.
3: Yeah, yeah. By the end of my career, I would be worried.
4: You had altitude sickness. What are you talking about? Yeah. It was high.
3: Yes, I haven't come down. But no, it was, yeah. Obviously, would have liked to win. And
4: I mean, yeah, not a great result, obviously. Tough, but you held your part of the bargain up, didn't you?
3: Oh, I still could have done a little bit more, I reckon, and played a little bit better myself.
4: What, got 60 touches? Are you joking?
1: Yeah, 39.
3: It's not all about touches. It's not all about touches. But yeah, no, I think as a collective we were poor, and I think, yeah, most of us, if not all of us, could have, yeah, put our hands up and done a lot better than we did on the weekend.
2: Well, top line, what's the coach saying to you when you came off from that game?
3: Telling us how shit we all are. No, he's not. he was actually, like, JL's pretty much to the point. He's straight down the line, black and white. So, yeah, obviously we weren't great, so he let us know that, but he also was quick to say, lads, like, we're still alive. Like, it's all good.
4: Yeah, that's absolutely right. It wasn't the end of the road. So. How grim was it in the rooms after? Like, what was, I mean, obviously the mood wasn't great, but was it just, like, awful?
3: No, not really. I think the fact that, yeah, we get to play again this week, and we know as a team that if we play anywhere near our best, we're a very good team to beat. So, you know, I think I've got full confidence we'll bounce back. We have responded really well this year, and albeit coming up against a quality opposition, we can't afford to be like we were on Thursday night. But, no, I'm excited, and I think everyone else is as well.
1: Yeah, and so should be. What was strange to me was the lack of physical presence on the ground, and this is not you because I thought you were great, but you're playing a proper final with 60,000 people, over 1 million people watching on TV.
4: Don't say that. You're going to make him nervous.
1: No. He does this every week. But to be fair, and this is not you, Jordan, like, you went out and played a proper game of football, but so many people played soft.
3: Yeah,
1: which is not what you want to ever be branded.
3: No, not at all. But as we know, Shawnee, that you aren't defined by one game of football. It doesn't define you as a person or a player. So, yeah, we're looking to bounce back this week. We've got some of the most physical blokes in the comp in our team, I reckon.
1: So, yeah.
3: I wouldn't be it's shocked to see them bounce back tomorrow and, you know, not sort of belt blokes, but be pretty physical, own the line of the ball, crash into some packs and bodies and, set us up really nicely tomorrow night.
4: As a person, what's James Sicily like?
3: I've got to give him his flowers. I don't know him directly, but he's one of Jago O'Meara's best mates. So if you're best mates to Jago O'Meara, you must be
4: okay.
3: Human.
4: Yeah. Yeah, right.
1: Someone wasn't fighting him within the first minute, I'll go it for Chasey. That was just mental.
3: No, he's a good player too. He played very well.
4: Well, yeah, he was effective. Let's put it
1: that
4: way.
1: He was great.
2: I was sick of hearing his name from the commentator.
1: Yeah, yeah, it was a lot, Joel.
4: Yeah, someone with a lisp, I really resent it.
2: Wish you were commentating.
1: Hey, Clarky, the thing they were saying on the news last night, which we've all probably seen and recognised anyway, Geelong have played in 6 prelim finals in the last 7 years. They're perennially in the mix all the time.
4: Like final specialists almost.
1: When you were there, what is it, just the age category that they're able to keep up along the journey? They always have somebody, experienced players all the way down to some fresh faces. How do they do it?
3: As for how do they do it, I don't know because I wasn't able to do it when I was there. So
4: Yeah, that was so good. You couldn't get a game with
3: them.
4: They
3: do have a remarkable culture.
4: It's amazing.
3: And obviously Scotty's a very good coach. And they've added and changed a few of the coaches under him over the last few years, but they're still very competitive. And, you know, they're led very well by Danger and Time I Was There, Joel Selwood and blokes like that. So they breed such a successful winning mentality. And they're a team that sort of don't get emotional or get flustered with anything. They just back their processes in. And, you know, it's probably a leaf we can take out of their book for everyone in the comp if you want to sustain success over, what, 20 years or so. They have missed the finals maybe twice.
1: Yeah, it's crazy.
3: Not even. So, no, it's pretty special what they're able to do. So, yeah, like I said, no easy beat. Tough team to beat tomorrow, but how exciting.
1: Joel.
2: I was just going to say, what does prep look like for you, particularly tonight? Like, how do you... Like, what are you eating? What are you doing?
4: What's for dinner?
2: Lots of dinner.
3: Come around to your place.
2: Okay, great.
3: No, tonight I'll
2: call the caterer.
3: I usually go for pasta or a burger, so I sort of let that play out as to how I feel at the time, where I'll put my order in. But
4: so you get Uber Eats and get it delivered, or what do you do?
3: I'll go pick it up. I like getting out of the house, so I'll order it and then go pick it up.
2: Oh, you're good.
3: So then you're only half cheating. You're not fully cheating. So.
1: I get it.
4: Yeah.
3: But then, tonight I'll probably just watch the Pakistan-England test match on TV. And tomorrow I'm not really sure what I'll do. Yeah, sit around all day, I suppose.
1: Pakistan have been terrible in that test match. What are you watching that for?
3: Yeah, well, as Alex Pearce said, surprising to see them going no good when they sent half their team home. So, they've been going bad, haven't they?
1: Hey, I just want to get back to Geelong because I mentioned it earlier on with Nat. So all these players seem to be wanting to go to Geelong. And Joel, and I'll reference Joel for a second.
4: You're talking Toby Green. Zach Butters.
1: Yeah. Rowan Marshall. And everyone needs a good accountant in their life. And it seems like Joel's been looking to do the same with his renovations, you know, bump a few numbers here and there.
2: I love my accountant. Hello, Con. You are the king of my world.
1: Is it just how do they get their books to line up when they've got all these people rocking in and out of Geelong? And were you offered a farm? Were you offered anything else when you were playing down there to stay?
3: No, there's a reason at Freo. They've offered me the first trade out of there possible. That's
4: One-way ticket up the Geelong Highway.
3: Yeah. Oh, I think back to what I said before about their culture, I might be speaking out of school, but I'm not really because I spent a bit of time with Joel and was pretty close to him. And the one thing he always said is, you know, he believed in the fact that you don't squeeze the lemon as a good player because it does sacrifice a lot of the salary cap and you're not able to fit or add better players into your list if, you know, you got three blokes who want to get paid at $1.5 million a year. So I think in terms of that, they're incredibly unselfish. They got, like I said, great culture where blokes, you know, want to win. It's a winning culture. It's not a selfish culture. So, it's a credit to them. And I think that goes a long way when you want to get good players like Zach Butters and Toby Green and Rowan Marshall through the door.
4: It doesn't seem fair, does it? Clarkie, there's, I'm not sure if you're aware, but the parallels between this season and the 2013 season for the Dockers.
2: Oh, I was going to say the same.
4: Do you know about this?
3: No, I wouldn't even have a clue.
4: So in 2013, the Dockers played Geelong. Then they played
1: Sydney.
4: Then in the grand final, they played
1: Hawthorn.
4: Now, if you win tonight, you go to Sydney.
3: Yeah, right.
4: Sorry, if you win tomorrow, I should say, you go to you will then take on Sydney. And if you win that, in all likelihood, you will face Hawthorn in the grand final.
1: So Geelong, Sydney, Hawthorn, exactly
4: the same pathway.
3: Wow, fate, wonderful thing.
2: Bit of revenge, bitch.
4: I mean, yes. It didn't end well in 2013, but obviously you'd be looking to turn that around.
3: Well, yeah.
4: To reverse history.
3: Try to turn around tomorrow night first, but before I'm looking at 3 weeks' time. But no, that would be...
4: Freaky almost,
3: isn't it?
4: Yeah,
3: it would be bizarre, wouldn't it? But it's amazing how these things actually happen all the time in life. But yeah. Pretty cool.
2: Then there's those other teams down the bottom just wishing they were in this situation.
1: Yes, they're on holidays.
4: Exactly.
1: On TikToks. Good luck tomorrow, George. Look forward to an absolute pearler. And you were great on the weekend. Look forward to continuing this week, mate.
4: Take an even higher mark then if you reckon that one wasn't that high.
3: Righto. Challenge accepted.
4: Throw up the end afterwards. If you could, that'd be dripping. Clarkie, good luck. Thanks for coming in, buddy.
3: Thanks, guys.

0: Troye Sivan on Nova, 16 past 5 on your Friday, and plenty of chances for you to win this morning. We have got Jason Derulo tickets to give away for you getting involved in the show, a Mecca giveaway as well, plus another boarding call. You could be joining us grand final weekend in Bali. We'll be calling someone back a little later this morning, so register now over on the Nova Win page if you haven't already. For now, we're talking with Joel Creasy about the feud, the one-sided feud he has with someone at his gym.
1: Joel is in a one-sided feud with Verity from the gym.
2: And I've not made up a fake name for her.
1: No,
2: because
1: that's
2: I never do, because it doesn't feel truthful for me when I tell the story.
1: No.
2: So Verity's a real person.
1: Yep.
2: And she's a real piece of work. She has done nothing wrong except at all. Except be really fit and beautiful. But she's recently, fired a little grenade my way and taken treadmill 10 at the gym you go to.
1: Shots fired.
3: That's enough, mate.
1: Treadmill 10 is yours.
2: And at this gym, like, the trainers are kind of like rock stars, so you sort of pick classes based on the trainers. Mm. So she likes the same trainers as I do, so we go to the same classes.
1: Mm. She knows.
2: She's normally treadmill 18. I'm normally treadmill 10. We know our sides, but she has decided to take my
3: treadmill. She's crossed the floor.
1: Yeah.
3: Literally.
2: She actually has. Like, the door's in the middle to enter the class.
1: Mm. Yes.
2: So she's come down south side.
3: She knows better.
1: She's Putin and treadmill 10 is Ukraine. That's what's happened here.
2: Correct.
1: It's a land grab.
2: That is a good way to put it. Thank you. It really is.
1: You're welcome.
2: And I'm fired up.
1: So one-way feuds, because it's no fun if they know about it.
3: No.
1: Joe's in Secret Harbour. Shh. Hello.
4: Hello.
3: Hey, Joe.
1: Okay, Joe, as well as living in a secret suburb, you're also in a secret feud. What's going on?
4: Well, the Lollipop Man. I'm in a feud with the Lollipop Man.
3: Great. Oh, yes.
2: What's he done?
4: Well, I drive past him every day and I wave to him and he does not wave. And he waves to everybody else in front of me. I see him do it. But not me.
3: Does he?
4: Not me.
3: So, mate,
4: and I think it...
2: What's his problem?
4: Because I nearly ran him over once because
3: he was
4: in my eyes.
3: Well, there might be something there.
1: This sounds like you're both in a one-sided feud with one another, because he's making a statement as well, isn't he?
4: Mm. Well, I try. I've even opened the window and waved.
3: Oh,
4: no, nothing.
3: Yeah, nothing. You're trying to bridge
2: blank.
1: But
3: apologise.
1: But one tyre was on his foot, so it was hard to.
2: He's grimacing.
4: No, I didn't hit him. I did not.
1: Joe, good.
3: You would have thought you'd been able to wear him down by.
1: I know, right? Just repeatedly doing it. You're going to have to up the ante. So I think maybe not beat the horn, because that sounds a bit aggressive, but have one of those party whistles and just blow that at him out the window, maybe.
2: Yeah.
1: Maybe high five him. Maybe
2: flash him.
1: Start bringing presents. Even.
4: I'm going to do that. Take him a coffee.
1: Yeah.
4: Actually, that was my next move.
2: Yeah.
4: I don't know what else to do.
2: Yeah. No, do it. You know, when they go low, you go high, as Michelle Obama says.
1: Indeed. Kiri is in Ravenswood. Hello. We're talking one-sided feuds. What have you got for us?
5: Well, I was actually the Verity.
2: Oh. Tell me.
5: So I have a very distinctive name, and one day my friend had been hanging out socially with people from work, and she just happened to mention me. And one of the guys at work was like, "Oh, Kiri, like, did she used to work at this place?"
2: Yeah.
5: And I was like, yeah, she did, she did. And he goes, "Oh, my ex-girlfriend hated her."
1: What did you do, Kiri?
5: I don't think I did much, but to be fair, I wasn't a huge fan of hers either. But he just unloaded on all the things she used to say about me when she would get home from work.
3: Oh, and you knew nothing of this. Oh.
5: No, like, she gave me bad vibes, but that was about it. I was very polite and fine with her, and I ended up leaving anyway. But, apparently she really had it in for me.
2: Yeah, because when you don't like someone, then you start, you know, overthinking it, and you start finding every last flaw.
1: Yes, that's right.
2: Everything they do starts to annoy you a lot, Verity.
1: Even if you're just going around about your business.
2: Yeah. Mm. And you're like, oh, they're doing that to annoy me. No, they're not.
1: Mm. All right, up next we've got Verity from Melbourne. No, only joking.
2: Good.
1: It's Tanya from Applecross. Hello. Are you in a one-sided feud?
6: Yes. So... at the complex where I work, a new tenant moved in and she's got this sexy little MX-5, which I actually appreciate the car. Anytime you drive into the car park and everyone's in their mum SUVs and their, you know, four-wheel drive, you think there's a car park available and then you pull up all excited and there's this tiny little MX-5 and it's not even catfishing me, it's just carfishing me every day.
2: this is the level of petty I know that feeling. I hate those tiny cars. Finally, I found a park. No, it's a little car.
1: So you're angry at her, not all the people driving the big cars. So you're angry at her.
2: No, fair enough.
6: And it's a sexy car.
1: It's sexy.
6: Yeah. But I'm like, I just can't get on board with it.
1: Yeah. Do you know the driver? Do you know who it is? Or you're kind of angry at the entity that is the driver of this car?
6: No, I know the driver. She's the new strata manager. So I've got to be nice to her because she can actually
3: Pick us out. Yeah, you'll be out.
1: Not only does she have a sexy little car, she's got power.
2: Oh,
6: she's got the power to go behind it.
7: Nova's Nathan, Nat and Sean. RNZ.

0: Oh yeah, needed that on your Friday morning. It is going to be mostly sunny today, top of 25. Perfect weather, really, for the footy this afternoon. No excuses for those Dockers. I'm getting a little nervous, a little excited already. We'll cover a bit more of that with Shawnee later this morning. We've also got Caitlin Bassett stopping by after 7 o'clock, Australia's greatest ever netballer. We're going to be talking about when guests overstay their welcome. She's got a bit of family hanging at her place. Hopefully they're not listening this morning. They might hear it, but we'll ask you to get involved as well. Seabass in from 7 o'clock this morning.
1: Perth's traffic.
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3: 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An earlier breakdown in Bayswater Tonkin Highway South and after Guildford Road, that has cleared. Freeway South are looking very good. Quinana Freeway Northbound, just a few cars hopping on here and there at a great run on the Graham Farmer Freeway and in the Northbridge Tunnel as well. Anything else, call 94891777. 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Check out your new Woolworths Hammond Park today. Mostly sunny today, heading for a top of 25. And right now it is 14 degrees on Nova 937.
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5: Good morning, Susie Thompson with you. Labor's push to cap allied health services for veterans at $5,000 has been stopped by the Senate. The opposition, Greens and Independents joined forces to thwart the government's move. Labor had been hoping to save more than $700 million from the measure. Michaela Cash from the federal opposition says the government needs to abandon the issue.
6: These are men and women who served Australia. Some have come back to our great country carrying injuries. And what does Anthony Albanese do? He looked at them, he looked at their treatment, and he saw them nothing but as a budget saving. That is a morally bankrupt Prime Minister.
5: The Albanese government claims the opposition is depriving the public of choice by rejecting Labor's social media bill. The proposal would allow users to opt out of algorithms which drive content on social media feeds. But the coalition argues the legislation would also give the government the power to remove content they don't like. Today marks 25 years since the September 11 terror attacks in the US. Former Prime Minister John Howard has warned the war on terror will probably never end. He was on an official visit in Washington on this day 25 years ago when the horrors unfolded. More than 3,000 people were killed, including 10 Australians. Nova Sport is next.
2: Nova Sport.
5: Wayne Bennett is expecting another point-scoring shootout when his Rabbitohs take on the Knights tonight. In their two meetings so far this season, the average score has been 33-32. It's an elimination final in the NRL. While in the AFL, Geelong's named an unchanged side to take on Fremantle in tonight's semi-final in Perth. And NFL fever is building in Melbourne ahead of the historic clash between the LA Rams and San Francisco 49ers at the MCG. And you're up to date on Nova.
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0: Good morning, Sam in. Nat and Sean to join us from 6, and then Caitlin Bassett in from 7. We want to know a bit later this morning, if you've got a psychology degree, I want to ask you a few questions. A few of us in here think we've got one, but we want to know what it all entails. Plus, we're going to be asking about visitors at your place, how long they can stay before they overstay their welcome. Getting involved in the show this morning could win you an awesome Mecca prize pack or some Jason Derulo tickets. We'll be giving those away too during the show. So big one for our Friday. It gets underway after 6.

0: That's Jay Flip on Nova, and I'm equal parts excited and trepidatious about the Dockers this evening. A big game against the Cats. Enjoy if you're going. I'll be there nervously chewing my fingernails, and hopefully they're going to be in the grand final in a couple of weeks' time. We are going to be over in Bali for it, and if you'd like to join us, we have got an AFL-themed trivia question. We are going to ask someone a bit later this morning. If you get it right, you are on the plane with us. So if you'd like a chance at that and you're feeling good on your Friday, make sure to go register on the Nova Win page now. We could be calling you back after 6 o'clock.
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0: It's a new take on the New Radicals on Nova at 7 to 6. Nat and Sean to join us in a few moments, and they'll have with them this morning WWE superstar Big Bronson Reed. Oh, scary unit. The WWE is returning back to Perth, so we are going to chat to him. He's an Aussie, so we're going to ask him about his favourite footy team as well, as you have to. Also this morning, we got chances for you to win Jason Derulo tickets and final boarding pass of the week for Bali. We will be asking someone an AFL-themed trivia question. You get it right, you are on the plane with us in a couple of weeks' time. So register on the Nova Player now if you haven't. Nat and Sean joining us next.
1: Can we talk about bank robberies?
2: Whipper and Kate.
1: I've been reading up on a case. Andre Stander was a detective. He would go and investigate bank robberies. Mm-hmm. He was the one that was robbing the banks.
3: Awesome.
1: He ended up being caught. Then he escaped with two other inmates. Lived extravagantly while being hunted by fellow policemen.
3: How is this not a movie?
1: It is a movie, but it was just a cast. No one watched it.
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13: 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A breakdown in Kewdale Tonkin Highway northbound at the exit to Kewdale Road. The left emergency lane is blocked. Take care on the approach. Freeway southbound under speed at Burns Beach Road again at the Warwick Road merge. Kwinana Freeway northbound on the brakes around the Thomas Road merge. Anything else, call 94891777. 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Mostly sunny today, heading for a top of 25. Right now it's 14 on Nova 937.
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15: Good morning, it's Mike Humphrey with you. The Albanese government says the opposition is denying Australians choice by rejecting its social media bill. It would let users opt out of algorithms that shape their feeds, but the coalition says it would also give the government power to remove content it doesn't like. Medicare rebates are awarding GPs for shorter appointments and underserving women, according to a fresh report. Doctors arguing the current setup incentivises GPs to churn through patients and are calling for longer consultations to receive a bigger rebate. The NFL makes its Australian debut today. The San Francisco 49ers and the LA Rams going head-to-head in Melbourne. Overseas, an unusual election pledge from Donald Trump ahead of November's midterm elections.
16: If the Republicans win the House of Representatives and the United States Senate, you win with us and you get $5,000.
15: The White House yet to explain how it will fund the $1.3 trillion policy. And stop right now, the Spice Girls are back. The group has announced a new singles compilation to celebrate the 30th anniversary of their debut album. It goes on sale in November on CD and vinyl. Nova Sport is up next.
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17: The Fremantle Dockers face Geelong tonight in their semi-final here at Optus Stadium. Dockers coach Justin Longmuir believes the sellout crowd will play a part as long as they do their best.
18: All year we've given them something to cheer for, right? And we didn't do that last week.

0: that's on us. So we don't need to give the fans a message. If we give them something to cheer for, they'll get behind us and they'll help us.
1: Fremantle with the two changes. Geelong go in unchanged for this match, while tomorrow night it's Brisbane who host Adelaide, the Crows and Lions, with one change apiece. Over to basketball now, and the Australian Opals have bowed out of the Women's Basketball World Cup in the quarterfinals. They went down to Spain 86-66. And the LA Rams and the San Francisco 49ers begin their NFL season this morning. 100,000 fans set to pile into the MCG for the big match. That's the latest in sport. You're up to date on Nova.
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7: Oh my God, it's Friday.
8: Come on, Natalie.
7: It's Nat and Sean with you. We got Truso on the buttons today.
1: Hey, it's a nice warm day. I've got the shorts on because I've got good legs. I just wanted to show them to you, Nat. But how was the dog park last? How beautiful was the sunset and everything last night?
7: Sean, it was magical.
1: You should have rang me. We would have walked around holding hands while Lewis weed everywhere.
7: Yeah, cocks his leg on you. Bare legs. Beautiful weather. Beautiful weather. It is going to be 25 today, mostly sunny. And there's a little bit of rain turning up like later tonight into tomorrow morning.
1: So, okay.
7: And then showers clearing. But they were saying that it was going to rain on Sunday. That's off. That's now fine. And an update, next Wednesday, 29 degrees.
1: Wowzers, look
7: it's
1: out.
7: Coming. It's coming.
1: Sun's out.
7: It's coming for us. But perfect conditions for the Dockers tonight.
1: No excuses. We've been saying it for a while, but zero excuses. Can they bring the heat?
7: A quick vibe check. How are you feeling? So true. So you're faithful. You'll be there.
9: I just got to enjoy it today. I'm going to be really enthusiastic. It could be the last 12 hours of our year, so I'm going to make the most of it. But
1: I'm apprehensive.
9: Apprehensive.
7: Great words.
1: I made a statement. I talked to our mate Will Schofield a couple of days ago, and I made a statement: if they win, then I'll be at the Canfield doing Jager bombs. And a couple of people have pulled me up on that.
7: Oh, that's what you're worried about. That's where the apprehension's coming from.
1: Yes.
7: I hear you. You're in massive trouble. So you're barracking for a Dockers loss.
1: Yeah.
7: Go Cats.
1: As it turns out,
7: is that what you're saying? Hey, shortly, wrestling fans. Bronson Reed from the WWE is going to be joining us.
1: Oh, Rove will be up nice and early to hear this one, won't he?
7: Yes, he will. Your old mate Tommy Sheridan is going to be joining us.
1: Yeah, Tommy's over at the NFL at the MCG, which, can you believe the coverage it's getting at?
7: It is wild what's going on over there. Wild.
1: It is
7: big.
1: Mm. Anyway, we'll ask him a few footy questions as well, but it'll be entertaining, I'd suggest.
7: And also a little bit of somber reflection because it is September 11, which means 25 years ago the 9/11 attacks happened. We're going to catch up with Channel 7's Michael Usher because he was there.
1: Yeah.
7: And he's got a lot to tell us about it.
1: Too.
7: All right, here's Flo Rida to kick us off. This is Good Feeling. We've got one, have we?
1: Yeah.

0: We got a good feeling, all right. That's Flo Rida there. It's 6:09. Nat and Sean with you.
1: Hey, Nat, this is huge. WWE superstars coming to Perth, as we know. It's in December for Raw, SmackDown and Wrestlepalooza, which I know you love.
0: Put all together.
1: Yeah,
0: oh
1: RAC
0: God, it's
1: Arena. It's going to be absolutely huge. Combo tickets for Raw, SmackDown and Wrestlepalooza this December. Available from WWE.com/events.
0: Get on board.
1: So we know
0: it'll
1: that's
0: going to
1: be huge.
0: Sell out.
1: Oh, absolutely.
0: For sure.
1: Hey, one of the absolutely huge stars is Bronson Reed. He's in Australia at the moment. Bronson, good morning.
2: Good morning. Thanks for having me, guys.
0: Bro, we're playing you. That's your song, right? Can you hear that?
2: Does that
0: make you want to smash a chair over someone's head, Bronson?
2: Pretty much. Anytime I hear that music, it sort of amps me up, ready to go out there and be the big bad guy that I am.
1: Oh, yes, absolutely. Hey, Bronson, by the way, we saw that your background, your Samoan heritage. Does that mean you're related to The Rock?
2: Well, I wish I was. But unfortunately, I'm a different type of Samoan, no relation to The Rock or Roman or any of those guys. But if I was, I think maybe I'd be even higher up in the car than I am now.
1: Yeah, oh, well, nice. You're getting there, mate.
0: Yeah,
1: we'll just before we get stuck in the wrestling itself, tell everyone where you are at the moment.
2: Yeah, I'm here for game day in Melbourne. It's the San Francisco 49ers versus the LA Rams. And I'm basically checking out all the sights and sounds of the pre-show and the kickoff and everything with Netflix at the moment. And then I'll be here to watch the actual game as well. So it's very exciting.
0: Have you picked a team, Bronson? Are you Bang Bang Niners gang? Or are you whose house, Rams house? Which way are we leaning?
2: I'm going to go Bang Bang Niners game.
0: Yeah,
2: that's
0: nice,
2: what I'm doing
0: nice.
2: Today.
0: Yep.
2: That's not usually my team, but I have to pick out of the two, so I'm going to go for the Niners.
0: Yeah, nice.
1: Bronson, how long have you been over in the US on the big stage and fighting to be one of the main players in the WWE?
2: Yeah, I relocated and moved to Florida in 2019, so almost 8 years now.
1: Wow.
2: That I've been with WWE. Yeah, and I started in NXT and had my journey there. And then ended up on the main roster on Monday Night Raw, and I haven't looked back since.
1: Yeah, we were talking earlier on. We know that you come back from injury. So was it a bicep that you ruined?
2: I did. I tore my bicep from the bone, actually.
0: Ow!
2: The whole thing ripped off.
0: Did it curl back up into your arm so the whole bicep sort of bulge was up near your shoulder? Is that what happened? Oh, it's cut out.
1: Oh, it's cut out.
0: You
1: the MCG. Was that too personal?
0: Too personal, Sean. Too personal. How many times
1: the next question
0: I have to tell
1: about
0: you?
1: Was going to be about his groin injury. I was hoping you might ask that one.
0: Bronson, you there? Oh, no, we've lost him. Damn it.
1: Oh, hopefully he calls back.
0: Okay.
1: But if you're at the MCG at the moment, there's 100,000 people trying to use their phones all at once.
0: Yeah,
1: maybe
0: that
1: that's
0: is true.
1: The case.
0: Yeah.
1: Because God knows if you're over a Rotto and there's 10 people there, you can't use it.
0: I know. Or inside RAC Arena. Have you ever tried to use it there?
1: Yeah.
0: Are we calling him back live? Okay. All right. Let's see how we go.
3: Are you there?
1: Yeah, Bronson.
3: Hey,
0: okay. We're just waiting.
2: We're back on.
0: Hey,
1: sorry, brother.
0: Bronson, yeah.
1: Who didn't pay their bill? It was either us or you.
2: I'm going to blame you guys. No, I'm joking.
0: Now, we were talking about your bicep, Bronson. So it ripped off the bone. How is it now? So it's back to full strength?
2: Pretty much back to full strength now. I made sure to take these last 6 months of rehab really seriously. I got myself into the best shape I've been in a long time. So I'm very excited to be back and full strength.
1: Part of the Vision crew. I don't know. It's interesting that you ask about that because I've seen a lot of people with bicep tears, right? So once they stitch it back on, the tendon that is, you've got a weird looking muscle. So when you do the big Hulk Hogan muscle pose, it doesn't look that good.
2: Oh, mine still looks good. Don't worry about that.
0: How many?
2: I'm more handsome than ever.
1: Oh, I bet you are.
0: Thank God. How many rehab bicep curls do you reckon you did in 6 months?
2: For me, every day was arm day, so I don't even want to know how many bicep curls I did. But I managed to be able to lose 45 pounds, but at the same time still gain an inch on every bicep. So
0: wow.
1: Yeah.
0: That's amazing.
1: Oh, send us through your routine. Hey, so you came back in on Sunday night and you just come straight back in with a chair and smack someone over the head. That's not a bad start.
2: No, that's exactly what you should expect from someone like me, I guess. You know, Australians, you know, we do things a little dirty, so I don't mind doing that.
0: And we can't wait till all the action hits Perth in December. Have you wrestled in Perth before?
2: I have, yeah. We were actually out there last year. I wrestled Roman Reigns and I beat him.
1: Oh, he's your rival, yeah.
2: I can't wait to be back.
0: Yeah, yeah. Well, we can't wait to have you. It's going to be brilliant.
1: Yeah, it's going to be brilliant. And just, are you in a real good corporate box today, Bronson, watching the
2: only the best for Bronson Reed.
0: We've been saying it all along, Bronson, all along. Well, you have a ripper day at the NFL. Thanks for talking to us this morning. Get on board, everybody. Come see Bronson when he's here in December. Thanks, mate. Oh, he's gone. It's 14 past 6 on Nova.
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0: All right, let's talk weather because it's so good. 25, mostly sunny today. Perfect conditions for the Dockers to take on the Cats tonight. A couple of showers around tomorrow morning, then that should clear up. Top of 21, a cloudy in 21 on Sunday. But we just, if you think about taking a day off next week, make it Wednesday. 29 degrees.
1: Oh, let's still together.
0: Sure. Don't tell our bosses.
1: Okay, no.
0: Let's get a traffic update. Morning, Christy.
5: Good morning. There is a breakdown in Kewdale Tonkin Highway northbound at the exit to Kewdale Road. The left emergency lane is blocked there, so do be mindful on the approach. To the freeways, Mitchell Freeway southbound under speed at Burns Beach Road and again at Warwick Road. And Kwinana Freeway northbound, feeling it near Thomas Road as well. A little busy in Kwinana Beach, Patterson Road northbound at Mandurah Road. Big reminder, tonight, Fremantle take on Geelong at Optus Stadium at 6:10pm. Gates open at 4:30pm. It's all in conjunction with afternoon peak, so plan ahead, expect delays. 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
0: Thanks so much, Christy. Coming up before 7 o'clock, your chance to put your name in the hat for Nova's Cash or the Cars.
1: Oh, gee, that's good.
0: Isn't that just? Mm. And a little later this morning, if you have registered to be part of our end of season footy trip, we could be calling you back, asking you a grand final related question. Get it right. You're on the plane with us for grand final weekend. Or at least me. Mm. Definitely me. Maybe Sean.
1: Well, 24
0: on...
1: hours, I'll have some kind of an answer.
0: I'll have more of an answer anyway. Nice one.
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3: 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Go!

0: She's just Miley now. That's Bass Persuades. I know. How about that? 24 past six. That and Sean for Shell Ready Express.
1: It's not bad. And I like Miley.
0: I like it. It's a bit of a bop, you know?
1: Yep.
0: Just because that's what we were doing. after 7 o'clock, we're going to catch up with Tommy Sheridan, former Fremantle player, of course.
1: Yeah, he's at the NFL at the moment. He's a big NFL dude.
0: Yes,
1: but also... He's flown all over the world for that game.
0: He's on the purple bandwagon, Sean.
1: Yes, he has. He's come up with something and it's selling like hotcakes.
2: Warfy time.
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14: Whether you're moving, decluttering your home or office, or heading overseas, let Storage King help you start your new chapter. Stuff it, live more, search Storage King today. The breakdown in Kewdale, Tonkin Highway northbound at the exit to Kewdale Road, that has cleared. Freeway southbound underspeed at Burns Beach Road, then Whitfords Avenue through to Warwick Road. Quinada Freeway northbound, Thomas Road through to Rowley Road. A little busy in Quinada Beach, Patterson Road northbound approaching Mandra Road. Anything else, call 9489 1777. 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Mostly sunny today. Heading for a top of 25. Right now it's 14 on Nova 937.
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17: Good morning, it's Mike Humphrey with you. The federal government says new illicit tobacco laws will give authorities stronger powers to crack down on organised crime. The proposed legislation will expand the powers of Border Force, Federal Police and State and Territory agencies and make it easier to seize criminal assets. The RSL has accused Pauline Hanson of offending veterans amid her ongoing feud with Liberal MP and veteran Andrew Hastie. The veterans group rejecting Hanson's claim that labelling Hastie a traitor online was political satire. One of Australia's most prominent Anglican leaders has resigned. Dean Peter Catt is stepping down after allowing Stan's Dirty Sexy Money to film an episode inside the historic St John's Cathedral in Brisbane. Overseas, Donald Trump has declared today Patriot Day as America prepares to mourn the 25th anniversary of the 9/11 terror attacks in New York. The US president attending a ceremony at the Pentagon while his predecessors will visit Ground Zero later. And Harry Styles is extending next year's Together tour, adding 25 more shows. Kylie Minogue to join him as supporting act when he performs in LA. Nova Sport is up next.
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18: Straight into the AFL now. The Dockers have made a couple of changes for tonight's clash with Geelong. Nathan O'Driscoll out. He's replaced by utility Corey Wagner. Jad McVee also comes in for the injured Brandon Walker. The Cats have opted not to recall tall defender Sam DeConing to combat Freo's tall forward line. They'll go in unchanged. Fremantle boss Justin Longman says his team can bounce back.
19: Body of work, we should have a lot of confidence that we can handle the moment and handle what the game's going to throw at us. So, yeah, a little bit of the chat this week has been around that. Yeah, sure, we'll change some things up to make sure that we don't allow Geelong to get the game their own way, but we've got to lean in on the body of work that we've done and trust our way.
18: Over to tennis now. It's semi-final day for the women at the US Open. All games begin around 7 a.m. our time. Top four seeds all made the final four. It'll be Aryna Sabalenka up against Jessica Pegula in the first semi-final, while Coco Gauff will take on Alina Rybakina in the other semi. And Manchester United's made a great start to its European Champions League campaign, smashing Sabah FK 4-0 in their opening game. Bayern Munich went one better. They had a 5-0 win over Bodø/Glimt. That's the latest in sport. You're up to date on Nova.
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25: It's 26 to 7, Nat and Sean with you. 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

0: $1,000. 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
1: Okay, here's the deal. Kate Ritchie knows how much money there is in the stack of cash. But she's the only one. You know why? Because they don't trust us with that sort of information, but she's very trustworthy. So you could opt for that, a sort of mystery amount of money that you just hope is a decent amount.
2: Yeah.
1: Or you go, I know what I definitely want. 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
2: That is a sweet deal, Natalie. Mm-hmm. Let's go to Daniel and Padbury. Dan, good morning.
3: Morning, how you going?
2: Super duper.
1: You're in the running for Nova's Cash on the Cars, Dan, but it's a beautiful day today. Do you have any plans?
3: Yeah, work today.
2: Oh, what about socially afterwards? Is it time for a few frothies?
3: We can sort something out, I think.
2: You watching the footy at all, Dan?
3: No, I won't be tonight, but I'll be keeping an eye on the score.
2: Righto.
1: Won't be tonight? Yeah.
2: Why? What else is happening? Got a date?
3: A bit of gardening to do and things like that, so, yeah.
1: He'd rather be gardening than watching the footy, Sean.
2: Daniel! Wow, okay. That's interesting.
1: You made your feelings clear, Dan. All right, thank you. You're in the running. Good luck. April's in Ardros. Hello, April.
4: Hello, and sorry, Sean. Geelong Sport are going tonight.
2: Are you really? Oh, well, good on you, mate. So you decided not to garden tonight? You're going to the game?
4: It was a toss-up, you know? So, yeah, Geelong or gardening.
1: I start with G. That's true. April, do you think the Cats can get it done?
4: I actually do now. I wasn't a Dockers supporter, but I now believe Dockers are going to just put our fail a little bit. Sorry.
2: Okay, well, it's worth a bet, by the way, because we all looked at the price earlier on yesterday.
4: Oh, I've got my bets on. Don't you worry about that.
1: Gamble responsibly.
2: Well said, Nat.
1: Contractually obliged to say. April, you're in the running for Nova's Cash of the Cars. Good luck, okay?
4: Thank you very much.
1: Beautiful. Go Cats. I'm just helping.
2: I'll get it.
1: Michelle's in Kovo. Hi, Michelle.
5: Hi. How are you going, team?
2: We're wonderful. You sound like you're on a walk or something, Michelle.
5: I am. I'm blessed that I just walked around the river.
1: You're hot girl good walking on you, mate. This morning. Perfect conditions, Michelle.
5: Oh, it's sensational. You wouldn't want to live anywhere else.
1: Yeah, nice. Do you have any feelings about the footy tonight?
5: Go the Fremantle Dockers.
1: Oh, there you go, Sean.
2: Let's go, Michelle.
1: We found one, Sean. We had to dig deep, but we found one.
2: Thank you. Having a couple of wines while watching it just to steady the nerves?
5: Absolutely. Straight after work.
1: That's the spirit.
2: Absolutely.
1: Yep. Drink responsibly.
5: No driving while drinking.
1: That's right. We know you would never because you're a walker, Michelle. Well done.
5: Absolutely.
1: You're in the running for Nova's Cash or the Cards, Michelle. Good luck.
5: Thank you so much. Go the Dockers.
2: Yeah, go Michelle.
1: There is more opportunities to get in the running for Nova's Cash or the Cars with Ross after 9 o'clock. It is 20 to 7 right now.
0: Matt and John on Nova 937. Painting the town purple.
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1: It is a quarter to seven. Nat and Sean with you weather-wise. Look, I'm just going to say perfect.
2: Yeah, looks good, doesn't it?
1: It's glorious today. We're headed for a mostly sunny top of 25. There, bit of rain tomorrow morning, and then it will fine up for the rest of the weekend, 21 both days. And then Monday, it gets warmer, warmer, warmer. Wednesday, we're looking at 29 degrees at this stage. A spring, she sprung. Right. Let's get a traffic update. Here's Christy.
23: Checking the freeways first. Mitchell Freeway South, that is under speed at Burns Beach Road. Kwinana Freeway northbound, so Thomas Road through to Rowley Road. Still looking pretty good on the Graham Farmer Freeway and in the Northbridge Tunnel. Tonkin Highway, so northbound at Welshpool Road East, and a little busy in Kwinana Beach, Patterson Road northbound at Mandurah Road as well. And Fremantle take on Geelong at Optus Stadium tonight at 6:10pm, but the gates open at 4:30pm. If you're heading towards the game, please plan ahead. It's in conjunction with Afternoon Peak. Expect delays on Graham Farmer Freeway and the Tunnel eastbound. Anything else, call 0489 1777. 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
1: Thanks, Christy. It's 14 to 7. What time are you getting into the game, Sean?
2: Oh, I'm going to be there for 5 on the dot.
1: Oh, okay. You got things to do. You're important today.
2: But the traffic will be the run. Yes. I'm not quite sure
1: how you're going
2: to
1: get there. Because
2: I don't like
1: train.
2: To be too early. Nah, I think I might drive in, get someone to drive me home, perhaps.
1: What could go wrong?

0: It's Ariana Grande. Hate That I Made You Love Me. It's Nat and Sean for Show Radio Express, 10 to 7.
1: Now, Nat, this is a word of warning to you.
0: Thank you.
1: Because, as we know, Nova's end-of-season footy trip to Bali is happening, and you're guaranteed you're going on it.
0: Yeah, I'll definitely be there. You'll be there depending on the Dockers' performance. So if the Dockers make the grand final, you go to Melbourne. But otherwise, see you there.
1: See you there. So this is a warning for you, as I said.
0: Okay.
1: You know that they've been cracking down on sex in public over in Indonesia?
0: Oh, I wasn't aware. Oh, no. Oh, no.
1: Well, mate, just write this down. Because a young guy from Australia, he's actually from the Sunshine Coast, he was caught up in this on CCTV. He fell in love very quickly in a driveway in North Kuta.
0: I hate just it when that happens. Surely he's got a hotel room. What are you doing,
1: He was
0: mate?
1: Always home. He was in the driveway of his
0: couldn't
1: villa.
0: Couldn't wait.
1: Palm tree, the trees over the top of you, and it was a great setting. So he decided, him and his partner at the time, they decided to have sex.
0: Is he using the Ross Warman defence, which was, I was in my driveway. It's my driveway.
1: I think
0: so.
1: Was.
0: Therefore, it's private.
1: Yeah, I think he may have.
0: Indonesia is quite a conservative society. It's safe to say they don't like this sort of thing.
1: No, they don't.
0: They especially don't like bogan Australian tourists doing it.
1: Yeah, most definitely. So there was footage that was put out. Now this guy's name is Billy Aspinall, and isn't it great to know that Billy and his family know that Billy's gone on holidays to Bali, and then he's on every website going around.
0: And if you Google his name, that's what's going to turn up for the next 10 years.
1: Yeah. Absolutely. So he knew he was in a bit of strife because he was all over the news services.
0: Yes.
1: And he went to the airport, and as he was leaving, he got detained into the immigration detention, right?
0: Uh-oh.
1: And he was there for 2 weeks.
0: Oh, my God.
1: Because they've got the facial recognition.
0: Yeah.
1: And they've pinned him. They said, hey,
0: and the butt recognition.
1: Hang about. That ass was in an alleyway, and it was doing things that we don't approve of here.
0: And what are the so 2 weeks in detention? Then what happened?
1: He got a fine. I'm not sure what it was, and they sent him on his way. And they said 10-year ban from coming back to Indonesia. And you don't want to buck against that.
0: How would you go being banned from Bali for 10 years?
1: Nah, not well.
0: No, I know, because you well are an absolute regular.
1: Yeah, I'm a tragic for Bali.
0: Yeah,
1: but I know the rules.
0: Yeah, that's right. You would never do that, and nor would I. Still to come. But what happened? Was the girl involved? Was she?
1: Yeah,
0: punished.
1: I don't. It doesn't. It focuses on Billy, so I'll dig deeper into her.
0: Maybe don't say that.
1: But I will say to everybody who wins their position onto the Nova footy trip, they have to sign waivers.
0: Cautionary tale, indeed. He's Bruno Mars.

0: Oh, that's Marzi, Bruno, as I like to call him, Mars. Headed our way in February. Can't wait.
1: Hey, what's his real name again?
0: Somebody Hernandez.
1: Yes.
0: Peter Hernandez?
1: Yes. I'm going with that.
0: Philip Hernandez?
1: It's a weird one.
0: Paul Hernandez?
2: Peter Hernandez.
0: And I only know that because it was a question we asked in one of those question and answer things we do.
1: Good work.
0: Coming up soon, we're going to catch up with Tommy Sheridan, former Frio Docker. He's also at the NFL game this morning, but and he's the owner of Rick's Eyewear. He's jumped on board the purple bandwagon.
1: Yeah, he's flogging something really big, and you could be a winner.
0: Oh, look out.
3: Warfy time.
4: 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Sean is just beginning.
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13: 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There is a broken down truck in Brentwood, Kwinana Freeway southbound before Cranford Avenue. It's in the left emergency lane and the motorist is out of their vehicle. Further back, Freeway southbound under speed at Burns Beach Road and Warwick Road. Kwinana Freeway northbound feeling at Thomas Road to Rolney Road. 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Mostly sunny today, heading for top of 25. Right now it's 14 on Nova 937.
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16: Good morning, it's Mike Humphrey with you. Insiders suggest Labor's long-awaited migration policy will struggle to pass through the Senate. Anthony Albanese and Angus Taylor locking horns over the number of yearly arrivals. Reports

0: The Coalition are demanding a cap at $170,000 a year, $70,000 less than Labor's proposal. One Nation's Barnaby Joyce has apologised over an online cartoon targeting Liberal MP Andrew Hastie. It labels the former SAS soldier a traitor, the RSL demanding Pauline Hanson follow Joyce's lead, calling the cartoon an attack on all veterans. Aussies living with a rare form of MND will soon have access to life-changing treatment for a fraction of the cost. A script for Cowcity will cost just $25, slashed from nearly $29,000 under a new listing to the Pharmaceutical Benefits Scheme. Donald Trump has promised Americans a $5,000 dividend should it deliver a Republican majority in November's midterm election. The White House yet to explain how it will fund the $1.3 trillion promise. And Snoop Dogg to host this year's VMAs in Los Angeles. The Music Awards going down later this month. Nova Sport is up next.
1: Something fancy is coming in hot at 7-Eleven. Gourmet pies. Grab a new smoky Texan barbecue pork or chunky beef and mushroom pie for lunch today.
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3: The Fremantle Dockers face Geelong tonight in their semi-final here at Optus Stadium. Dockers coach Justin Longmuir believes the sellout crowd will play a part as long as they do their best.
4: All year we've given them something to cheer for, right? And we didn't do that last week, and that's on us. So we don't need to give the fans a message. If we give them something to cheer for, they'll get behind us, and yeah, they'll help us.
3: Fremantle with the two changes. Geelong go in unchanged for this match, while tomorrow night it's Brisbane who host Adelaide, the Crows and Lions, with one change apiece. Over to basketball now, and the Australian Opals have bowed out of the Women's Basketball World Cup in the quarterfinals. They went down to Spain 86-66. And the LA Rams and the San Francisco 49ers begin their NFL season this morning. 100,000 fans set to pile into the MCG for the big match. That's the latest in sport. You're up to date on Nova.
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6: We are the Free Old Doctors. Not all of us. It's 7:05.
7: Get on the band.
8: I don't ask you to swap teams at all.
6: What are you going for? Tonight?
9: Yeah.
6: I think football will be the winner. Hello, Caitlin Bassett.
9: Shut up. Pick a side, Natalie.
6: How are you, Steve?
9: I'm great. How are you? I'm very excited about tonight.
8: Good to see you, Steve. You look great for a pregnant woman who's how many weeks away?
9: Yeah, 4 now.
8: Four weeks?
9: If I go to 40 weeks, I'm 36 weeks. So, yeah. Yeah, we'll get there.
6: She could pop at any time, Sean.
8: Look great,
6: no, right. We got some hot towels on standby just in case.
9: Should we put
8: the rubber gloves? We're ready.
9: The tarp down.
8: It's all fun and games now until it starts happening.
9: Yeah,
8: you're
9: going
8: to be like, oh my God.
9: Well, you've done it before, Sean. You can
6: many
9: help.
6: Times.
9: Amy's here. We've got plenty of support, you know.
6: I don't know how much help Sean was, to be fair.
8: Yeah, I can hold your hand really tightly.
9: Okay, that's good. My mantra is I want Reese to tell me I'm pretty during labour. That's all I want to hear.
8: Oh, you look great, love.
9: You look so pretty. You look so pretty. Good work.
6: Yeah. Just pat you a few times.
9: Like a dog. Yeah.
6: Excellent. Well, at least you've got a birth plan. That's great. Hey, we're catching up with former Docker Tommy Sheridan. He is, of course, the owner of Rick's Sunglasses. And he's at the NFL this morning. I know it's all happening. He'll be joining us just after 7:30. Right now, Tame Impala. Here we go. Kevin Parker, number one ticket holder for the Rio Dockers. This is, unfortunately, it's loser.
8: Who picked this?

0: Tame Impala there. With Loser, Big Finish. It's 7:10. It's obviously ironically named because he is a Freo Dockers man. He's the main man.
1: It's tragic. Played at Alex Pierce's 30th birthday.
0: I know, isn't that wild?
1: And all the boys were there and he just jumps on the decks and stuff.
0: It's pretty impressive.
1: Pretty impressive. That is mental. But of course the Dockers are playing tonight. You said you're very excited about. A lot of people are apprehensive, Seabass.
2: No, I think it's, well, I mean, it's time to shine, isn't it?
0: It's a different vibe this week to last week.
2: Do you reckon?
0: Yes. Oh,
2: Last week
0: it was a party. It was so everybody was so excited leading into the game because they felt like it was a foregone conclusion. Mm. There was bright optimism. Now there's cautious optimism.
2: Now it's like the stress of you don't want to get knocked out in straight sets.
0: All of the Dockers supporters I know that I've been chatting to say they're still going, but they're not going with any confidence. They're going and they are very supportive, but they're very subdued, I think, whereas they were buoyant last week.
2: Yeah,
0: so
2: they're
0: like, we don't want to be hurt again, but we believe, they still believe, but they don't want to be vocal about it because they don't want to jinx it.
1: No, I totally agree with you, Nat. And this is the night that where people go along to these games and by halftime you are hammered because you're so nervous.
0: Yes.
1: You're just going to get us another one.
2: Are you speaking for yourself or everyone here, Sean?
1: Yeah, absolutely. But one thing is people jump on the bandwagon and if you go through Freo, like we live down that area, so walking around is par for the course for us. But there's a lot of businesses and stuff and other people's houses. You go past, they might be flying a Freo flag. A lot of those businesses got all the, what do you call, Corflus.
0: Is it Corflutes?
2: Corflutes,
0: yeah.
1: In the windows and stuff. But people jump on.
2: Well, you know why. It's from a neurological mindset, is that you want to be part of the team. You want to be part of the group. So
0: it's
2: if everyone likes something, if everyone's going for Freo and you're maybe on the fence or you don't care, if you want to feel part of the team, you jump on board, you jump on that bandwagon. So human beings, we just want to be connected, guys.
1: Oh, that was great.
0: That's deep, man.
1: That was great. Is this part of your stuff that you've been doing?
2: We did talk about the bandwagon effect yesterday at work because we talk about different biases when we're making decisions as leaders, and that is one of them. If you come into a new team and everyone loves, you know, coffee and, you know, not okay about coffee, but everyone's going off and getting excited about coffee, you're more likely to jump on so you can be part of the team.
1: That's why I started smoking again.
2: Yeah, like, I thought so. I was going to say something, Sean. Can I just quickly ask you, though, a couple of changes to the Dockers? O'Driscoll getting dropped?
1: Yeah, it's a tough one.
2: Reasons?
1: He's a good-sized human. He's a great runner. Had a quiet couple of games, but been a bit up and down.
2: Yeah, okay. So he's on the chopping
1: Justin
2: block.
1: Longmuir has decided to go with Corey Wagner, who he has got a, you know, he's one of his favourites. So
2: yeah, fair enough.
1: Anyway, we want to know if people have jumped on the bandwagon.
0: Yeah. How are you flying the flag?
1: Did you dye your hair purple?
0: Yes. Have you got a
2: tattoo?
0: And if you've got a business that you've kind of gotten into, you're making purple cupcakes or, you know, that kind of thing, you've got a Dockers special running this week, or maybe you've just got a big poster up in the window, how are you flying the flag?
2: It says Borfy time.
0: Is that, yeah, exactly. Yeah. Yeah. Has there been a run on purple and white balloons?
1: Absolutely. A spotlight. We've got a Mecca Breaking Beauty News prize pack now.
0: Yes.
1: Mecca's Breaking Beauty News this September with exciting new beauty launches. Now, that's going to go to someone, right?
0: It's got a bunch of great stuff. But are you flying the flag for Freo as we speak? Whether this is at work, whether it's at home, how have you gotten into the spirit?
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0: It's 7:14. I tell you what, the weather couldn't be any better as we head into this game tonight. 25 and mostly sunny. Absolute belter. Some rain around tomorrow morning and a top of 21. Then it fines up from tomorrow afternoon onwards and it'll be 21 and cloudy on Sunday as well. But we're going to warm up properly by Wednesday and they're saying 29 degrees, if you don't mind. Let's get a traffic update. Here's Christy.
5: There is still a broken down truck in Brentwood, Kwinana Freeway southbound before Cranford Avenue. It's in the left emergency lane and the motorist is out of their vehicle there. Further back, Freeway southbound under speed at Burns Beach Road and again at Warwick Road. Emergency Western Power Works underway in Wellard, Kwinana Freeway northbound at Mortimer Road. The left emergency lane's blocked, a speed reduction is in place. Also a breakdown in Como, Kwinana Freeway northbound at Canning Highway. It's on the Gore markings, but the motorist is out of their vehicle changing a tyre. And Freeway northbound, so Angus Hill Road to Rolly Road. 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
0: Thanks so much, Christy. All right, up next, we want to hear from you. If you are flying the flag for Frio as we speak, you know, you've gotten into the spirit of things. There's purple everywhere. You're selling purple things in your shop, whatever it might be. How are you doing it?
1: It's worth calling too. That Mecca prize pack is up for grabs. Who doesn't love Mecca?
0: Some ripper stuff in there. All right, here's Calvin Harris and Rihanna now. This is what you came for. Baby.

0: This is what you came for. It's 19 past 7. Nat and Sean with you. Caitlin Bassett, our special guest this morning.
1: Good morning.
0: We are talking about jumping on that purple bandwagon and how you're flying the flag for the Dockers as we speak.
2: We got a message from one of our listeners who Zumba class now.
0: Yes, they've taken off. Lisa, Lisa or Carol? Carol or Lisa? Lisa. I think her last name's Carol. So it was tough. Yes, her Zumba instructor, mad Dockers fan. So they've been choreographing a cheerleading sequence to Thunderstruck, which is pretty funny. It's not, and not a song often associated with Zumba.
2: No, I wouldn't have thought so either.
0: So that's one way to do it. Melissa's in Singleton. Hello.
3: Hello.
2: Hi, Mel.
0: All right, Mel. How are you? So Dockers fan, yes?
3: Absolutely.
0: All right, how are you flying the flag?
3: Well, I own a home salon in Singleton, hairdressing salon, and it's fully decked out in balloons, in streamers, in banners, in flags. Very, very excited. Very nervous, but very excited.
0: And have you been dyeing everyone's hair purple, whether they want it or not?
3: There has been a few. Definitely.
2: Just the tips, purple
1: like
2: tea.
1: Yeah. Chips, mate.
2: Yeah.
0: That's great.
2: It's normally when you're over 60 that you go for that colour.
0: Yeah, the blue rinse. Yeah.
3: Your purple rinse.
1: Yeah.
0: Great work, Mel.
2: Good on you, Mel.
0: Are you going tonight?
3: We are going tonight, definitely.
0: Excellent. Wow. Excellent.
2: Oh, Mel, what time are you taking off to get there?
1: Yeah. Can you give Sean a lift home?
3: We'll leave about 3:30-ish, yeah. I reckon.
2: Yep.
0: Yeah.
2: Good call.
3: Maybe a little bit earlier.
0: Right. Last appointment at 2. Yeah. Love your work, Mel. Well done. Sian's in Carrot-Up. Hello.
4: Hi, guys. How are you going? Good morning.
0: Sian, how are you flying the flag for Freo?
4: Oh, so I work for Miss Maud's, so obviously renowned for having cakes and all that.
2: Yep.
4: So at the moment, we are doing cupcakes, we are doing gingerbread man's, we are doing Mr. Nosey's, we're doing the whole shebang. So
0: Are you really? Mr. Nosey and Sean McBannister.
2: That's value for money right there.
4: Standing table for Freo.
0: So a lot of purple icing in your life this week then, Sian?
4: Oh, 100%.
0: That's good.
2: The guy in the bag, what is it, piping bag?
0: The piping bag. It's an important distinction. But both associated with Freo this week. Well done. Thank you, Sian. Julie's in Padbury. Good morning.
5: Good morning. Hi, guys.
0: Now, how are you getting into the Freo spirit?
5: So my garden out the front is all purple flowers only.
1: Oh, that's beautiful.
0: So what have we got? Talk us through it.
5: Oh, so we've got the purple status, we've got the purple petunias, we've got the purple daisies, a couple of little low-growing bushes that are all purple. Yeah.
0: Some lavender. You got some lavender?
5: Oh, a little bit of lavender, yes. The lavender.
0: Yes. Maybe some irises. Well, but they're good.
5: No irises. Yeah. Not a big strip, but it's all purple.
0: I am by commitment because you haven't just jumped on the bandwagon in the last few days.
2: No,
0: it's still planning. Yes.
5: Yep. It's a year-round thing. And then the internal lights of my car, you can change the colours of the dash and the ambient lighting in the car. It's all purple.
2: Wow.
1: In regards to the flowers, if Freo don't win, are you just going to get the
0: whippersnapper
1: out and just go to town?
5: No. As Nat said, on the bandwagon for life.
0: Yeah,
2: okay.
0: And getting it to peak at finals time, this is like when they get the roses to bloom at Melbourne Cup Day. This is takes, you know, some real gardening know-how.
5: Yes, always only purple.
0: There you go.
1: I love it.
0: What, you won't pop any white in there at all, just as a little counterpoint?
5: Sometimes the petunias, I'll get
0: the striped
5: a
0: ones.
5: Punnet of the purple and the white. Yeah.
2: It's well thought out.
0: Beautiful, beautiful work. Well done. And Simone's in Rivervale. Hello.
6: Good morning.
2: Hey, Simone.
0: How are you getting into the Freo spirit?
6: Well, I actually own City Liquor's Dog Day Stay in East Perth. Oh.
0: Yes.
6: And I've met both of you. So I had Molly Moo down in Palmyra, and she was a girlfriend of your Lewis.
0: Yeah. Yes. I know.
6: And
0: I know who you are, Simone.
6: Also your Rex.
2: Simone.
0: Molly's a beautiful dog.
2: Yeah.
0: Lewis was in love with her. Yeah.
6: Yes, he was, absolutely.
2: He's been heartbroken ever since.
0: Yes.
2: Writing notes and stuff.
6: since then I've opened a doggy daycare, and we've got everything decked out purple, of course. Long time suffering supporter myself.
0: Yes.
6: So whether my clients are Dockers or not, it's tough because we're dressing them in purple. Plus,
7: We're having Wolfie time.
2: Oh, Wolfie time.
1: Wolfie time.
0: That's great. That is great. And also, today and always, no cats.
1: Yeah. Oh, yeah, we hate the cats, don't we? What does Wolfie time involve?
7: Well, we've got about 15 dogs today. Friday is our quietest day. So naturally it's going to be dressing up.
0: Yeah.
7: Some of my clients are staunch Eagle supporters, so they're going to hate us, and I don't care.
0: Putting your business on the line here, Simone.
2: You are.
7: Yeah, exactly. But they need us. We're an essential service, guys. So they
2: yeah,
7: need
2: you
7: us.
2: Are. You absolutely are.
0: That's true.
2: Hey, Simone, so how long your business been running for? Sounds like it's not too long.
7: Yeah, we've been going 2 years, Sean. So we
2: sounds like it's going well then.
7: We're doing well. Look, as I said, it's an essential service. So
2: it
7: we look after a lot of the hospitals and a lot of the medical staff at Royal Perth and Charlie Gardens, what have you.
0: Yeah.
7: We've got 150 dogs on our books now.
0: Wow.
7: And it started with me sitting in a room with three dogs. So
0: yeah.
7: We've converted an old house in East Perth and a huge backyard and what have you. So the goal is to open more City Liquors around the city.
2: City Liquors. Love it.
0: So funny.
2: Well,
0: good on you, Simone. Thank you. Nice to chat again.
2: Hey, Simone, we're going to send you a Mecca Breaking Beauty News prize pack, by the way. Get a load of that.
0: All yours.
7: Mm. Wow. Good on you, Shawnee. Thank you. We'll see you at the races.
0: It's 26 past 7 on Nova.
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28: 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Broken down truck in Lexia, Tonkin Highway southbound at Nangara Road. The motorist is changing a tyre. So the broken down truck in Mount Pleasant, Quinada Freeway southbound before Cranford Avenue in the left emergency lane. An emergency streetlight repairs in Wellard, Quinada Freeway northbound at Mortimer Road. Speed reduction is in place. Anything else, call 489-1777. 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Mostly sunny today, heading for a top of 25. And right now it's 14 degrees on Nova 937.
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31: Good morning, it's Mike Humphrey with you. Anthony Albanese has marked 25 years since the September 11 terror attacks in the US. 10 Australians were among nearly 3,000 people killed in the 2001 attacks in New York, Washington, D.C. and Pennsylvania. The PM says the anniversary is an opportunity to reflect on resilience in the face of profound loss. The federal government says the opposition is denying Australians choice by rejecting its social media bill. It would let users opt out of online algorithms that shape their feeds, but the coalition says it would also give the government power to remove content it doesn't like. Medicare rebates are awarding GPs for shorter appointments and underserving women, according to a fresh report. Doctors arguing the current setup incentivizes GPs to churn through patients and are calling for longer consultations to receive a bigger rebate. An unusual election pledge from US President Donald Trump ahead of November's midterm elections.
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2: Straight into the AFL now. The Dockers have made a couple of changes for tonight's clash with Geelong. Nathan O'Driscoll out. He's replaced by utility Corey Wagner. Judd McVee also comes in for the injured Brandon Walker. The Cats have opted not to recall tall defender Sam DeConing to combat Freo's tall forward line. They'll go in unchanged. Fremantle boss Justin Longman says his team can bounce back.
34: Body of work, we should have a lot of confidence that we can handle the moment and handle what the game's going to throw at us. So, yeah, a little bit of the chat this week has been around that. Yeah, sure, we'll change some things up to make sure that we don't allow Geelong to get the game their own way, but we've got to lean in on the body of work that we've done and trust our way.
2: Over to tennis now. It's semi-final day for the women at the US Open. Top four seeds all made the final four. It'll be Aryna Sabalenka up against Jessica Pegula in the first semi-final, while Coco Gauff will take on Elena Rybakina in the other semi. And Manchester United's made a great start to its European Champions League campaign, smashing Sabah FK 4-0 in their opening game. Bayern Munich went one better. They had a 5-0 win over Bodø/Glimt. That's the latest in sport. You're up to date on Nova.
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7: How about that?
2: Well, blow me over with a feather. NFL has taken Melbourne by storm and the whole of Australia, and we've got a man on the ground. Former Fremantle Docker, the legend, the owner of Rick's Eyewear, Tommy Sheridan, is live from the MCG right now. Train, how are you?
8: I'm good, mate. I'm just hanging on to this reception, but I'm currently on the ground. I walked straight past security. I said, mate, I've got to go. Pretended I had some media ability to get on the field, and I'm standing next to Roger Goodell, the commissioner, and I reckon they'll extend for another 10 years. You couldn't have a better day down here in Melbourne, lads.
9: Yeah, so we're talking 100,000 people packing out the G. It's a sellout.
8: 100,000. And the vibes before the game are as good as I've ever seen in the country. They've got pop-ups everywhere. I think Netflix is hosting this one. All the stars are here. Like every AFL, NRL player. Like I was sitting in the pen, and Nick Akos is in there. Sam Mitchell, not. Take both on me, chompers. It's just all happening.
9: you're breaking up a little bit, but we understand because it's a tricky time and everybody's on their phone in one little spot.
2: Were they having a tailgate party around the grounds of the MCG train?
8: Yeah. It's probably not like Americans. There's tailgate parties at the pubs, but they had a lot of activations and like a September type of vibe, Shawnee, but everywhere, you know?
10: Do you reckon all the AFL players are down there because they're thinking maybe they can get a punting contract and earn the millions back in the States?
9: Oh, Tommy, look, you're breaking up.
2: Oh, you're breaking up massively.
8: The service is so bad down here. It's just too many people in the venue.
9: Yeah,
2: absolutely. We want to talk to you about the new Rick's Eyewear that is certainly yes. The Freo Dockers.
9: We've been
2: colours.
9: Talking about people jumping on the bandwagon, and you've well and truly done it with your sunnies.
8: Yeah, so exciting. 10 years this year, so pretty pumped to roll. My reception's no good. You guys can get rid of me. I'm standing still trying to get the best.
9: Oh, yeah, that's coming out
8: when
9: too
8: people
9: bad.
8: Have that problem. So yeah. Just flick me if it's no good and we can do this again tomorrow.
2: Yeah. Well, we got the Soho Freo Rick sunglasses made for game day.
9: They're purple, everybody. They're purple. He jumped on the bandwagon too.
2: Yep. 13, 24, 10. We're going to give a pair away right now.
9: Yeah, you can grab your own. They're selling out fast, actually, at Rick's Eyewear. That's Rick's with two X's, eyewear.com.au. But we've got a freebie to go now. Tommy, sorry the line's so crap, but have a great time at the NFL. Thanks, buddy.
8: Thanks, guys. So sorry about the service. We'll have to have a chat to Telstra. That's grateful. Yeah. I'm just sitting on the... I'm in the middle of the ground. I can't... What's going on? There's too many people at the MCG.
9: Yeah. Can you tell them all to go home for a bit just so we can chat?
10: Get off their phones, get off socials.
9: Catch up soon, Tommy, legend. It's 22 to 8 on Nova.

0: That's for all the Dockers supporters who are living on a prayer tonight.
1: Well, they are. Pump it up. Get around it. That's a real good song to get
0: you
1: going.
0: That was your request, Sean.
1: Always.
0: Are you
1: always
0: up and
1: go
0: about?
1: For a Bon Jovi song.
0: You love Bon Jovi, don't you? Big time.
1: Yeah.
0: You love them big time. Hey, we're going to change moods shortly. We're going to catch up with Michael Usher because he was on the ground in New York for a different story.
1: Oh, wow.
0: We'll find out more about that shortly when September 11 happened 25 years ago. Well done to Christy in Cardinia. She scored the Rick's Frio sunglasses.
1: Oh, good on you. Soho purple.
0: I know.
1: That's what they're called.
0: Which is a famous shade of purple. What is that? What does that even mean?
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0: We're ahead of a top of 25 today, mostly sunny. It's going to be a glorious day, actually. A few showers around tomorrow morning at a top of 21. It'll fine up in the afternoon, 21 and cloudy on Sunday, and then it warms up. We're going to hit 29 by Wednesday. Something to look forward
1: good
0: to.
1: Time.
0: Let's get a traffic update. Here's Christy.
4: Look out for that broken down truck in Lexia, Tonkin Highway South at Anangara Road. It's in the left emergency bay and the motorist is out of their vehicle changing a tyre. Incident response are on site there as well. Still a broken down truck in Mount Pleasant, Kwinana Freeway South and before Cranford Avenue. It's in the left emergency lane. Otherwise, Freeway South and Underspeed, Erindale Road and at Vincent Street. Emergency streetlight repairs in Wellard, Kwinana Freeway North and at Mortimer Road. The left emergency lane's blocked. And Freeway North, so Anketell Road to Rowley Road and South Street through to Manning Road. Anything else, call 9489-1777. 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
0: Thanks so much, Christy. It is 16 to 8. Coming up next, we're going to catch up with Michael Usher about, you know, what his reflections on 25 years ago today, which was September 11. It seems like it was yesterday.
1: Yeah.
0: I can remember I was watching Rose.
1: Yeah,
0: and it went to an ad break and never went back. It crossed over to Sandra Sully, and it never. And we're just watching. And then one of my friends called and said, "Are you watching TV now?" And I'm like, "Yeah." What is like? It was hard to comprehend what was happening.
1: Certainly,
0: it looked like it definitely looked like a movie.
1: Yep.
0: Yeah. So we'll get his reflections next. Here's Sienna Spiro. This is Great Expectation on Nova.

0: It's Nat and Sean with you, and today it's such a memorable date. It is 25 years since September 11, since the events of September 11 happened,
1: wow,
0: which was so shocking to the entire world at the time. 7 News correspondent Michael Usher, he was in New York doing another story when this story broke. He joins us now. Michael Usher, good morning.
2: Hey, morning. That morning, Sean. How are you?
1: We're wonderful, Mike. Nat just mentioned that you were actually there, right? But you weren't there for that story because it actually was just taking place in real time. Tell us what you were doing in New York at that stage.
2: Well, here's some other history. Leighton Hewitt had just won the US Open. He was on top of the world. Australia was on top of the world celebrating with him, and he'd spent a couple of days, you know, doing all the big American breakfast shows and things like that. So we'd been following him around, and he'd had that amazing victory. So, you know, we'd had this great couple of days in New York doing a really positive, happy story for Australia. And I had jumped in a taxi with a cameraman. We were heading to the airport, JFK, New York. And I remember turning around and looking through the rear window of the taxi, saying to the cameraman, I said, mate, have a look at this. How good's our job? The beautiful sunny morning. We're just leaving Manhattan. We've had these great few days. The next minute, you know, we hear about what was then a light plane, like a little Cessna or something, had crashed in New York. And we thought, oh, gosh, we were getting to the airport because we were based in Los Angeles.
1: Yep.
2: So we turned around, and in the minutes that all took to unravel, one jet had hit the one tower.
0: Yeah.
2: We scrambled onto Manhattan, second jet had hit, the towers came down, and then, you know, it was beyond catastrophe. I mean, it was apocalyptic, the scale of what was going on, and then the world shifted. The whole world shifted on its axis that day. And
0: it must have been difficult for you to comprehend what's going on, but also it's your job. Your job is to report on this. So you know that while everybody else is kind of trying to get out of there and get out of the way, your job is to get closer to the action. What did you have to do as boots on the ground? Where did you go? What did you do?
2: Well, it was a scramble in amongst a whole lot of panning that because they were sealing off Manhattan, so we were trying to get across the Brooklyn Bridge.
0: Yeah.
2: The taxi just stopped. We ran.
0: Mm.
2: So thousands of people are running out of Manhattan because it was widespread panic.
0: Yes, and because
2: sort of
0: you didn't know what was happening.
2: No one knew what was happening. No one knew how far this was going to go.
0: Yeah.
2: And, you know, was there more? Were there bombs planted? That was one of the big fears too.
0: Yes.
2: Everyone forgets that. They thought the whole island was rigged and, you know, Manhattan was rigged. We raced against this tide of humanity fleeing. You know, as you do as a journalist, bad things happen, people run away. We run to water, which is silly, but that's the job.
1: Yeah.
2: Got down there, got push, got all the way down to lower Manhattan, and then the police sealed the area. We were sealed inside that zone. And it was chaotic because not only did the two towers came down, but a lot of all the other buildings around that World Trade Center area collapsed as well.
0: Yeah.
2: And that was happening all the time. And there was crumbling buildings and debris and smoke and people wandering around with all that dust in their face and dazed and confused. So we just started going live as best we could and tried to describe what was going on. But there was a tipping point, though. I mean, there was one moment where I said live on air, because we got hold of this satellite truck and he was able to get us back in the days because our phones went dead.
1: Yep.
2: No, you know, this is pre-cameras on phones and all that kind of stuff too. So I remember saying on air, and this is the bit, guys, that I still remember clearly. I was trying to summarise it all. It was too overwhelming. I wasn't being a very clever journalist because there were no big words described. All the big words had been used, and catastrophe and apocalyptic and is this Armageddon, it all actually matched. All the things we'd seen in films, right, that we didn't think was ever possible, was actually happening in real life. I remember thinking that. And I said on air, I said, okay, where I am right now, Manhattan, 8 million people, is sealed off to the outside world. Bridges are closed, tunnels are closed. The aircraft, every aircraft in America has been grounded. The Twin Towers have collapsed. America's under attack. The Pentagon's on fire and being evacuated. A fourth plane is missing, presumed crashed in Farm Field. And the US president's plane, Air Force One, with him on board, has been rushed into hiding. President's whereabouts unknown. And I remember saying all that in a sentence going, well, are we on the edge of World War III here? Like, what happens after this?
0: Yes.
2: It was overwhelming, you know, and I think it was overwhelming for everyone. We now know that all those wars that we were looking at over in the Middle East back in that era, you know, late 90s, well, that's a problem for over there. What Al-Qaeda did so ruthlessly and in such an evil manner is that they brought their war to us. And it wasn't just attacking Manhattan and America. It attacked all of us because we all joined that war.
1: Yeah.
2: That was an attack on democracy and Western civilization.
0: Mm.
2: And they brought it to us. You know, you might remember, I'm never saying it on air. Oh, look, I'm reading now that the group responsible is Al-Qaeda. I mean, I don't think I'd even done a single story on what Al-Qaeda was.
0: None of us had heard of them before. Yeah, exactly.
2: None of us. Yeah. You might have, you know, if you'd read a really highbrow magazine once, you might have heard about it. And the intelligence authorities were certainly aware of it, and they hadn't told anyone about them. And they had huge gaps in their intelligence because they knew these guys were training to be pilots in America, and they let them in.
0: Yeah.
2: And no one had put the join the dots of all the intelligence. It could have been prevented, and that's the sad truth of the whole day.
0: Yeah.
2: But then suddenly we all had to learn about Al-Qaeda. Then the next minute we're at war in Iraq, and we sent our soldiers there.
0: Yeah.
2: And there's generations of impact for Australia from that. Then Afghanistan, as we know, all the issues that have arisen out of that with our defence forces. So, like I said, the world shifted on that day and we all got caught up in an attack on all of us.
1: Absolutely. God. Michael, how long did you guys end up staying over in New York for? And you just mentioned because, you know, as it started on that particular day, you would finish up a nice story and then all hell broke loose and you have to stay there for quite some time. So what did it end up being?
2: Do you know, Sean, I lost track of the days. All I know is that when this is a weird moment, I probably shouldn't reveal, but I kept the receipt. By the time I checked out of the hotel in New York, the bill was $55,000.
1: Oh my God!
0: Were you staying in the Plaza? What was going on?
2: No. It wasn't even fancy. But look, that was a few rooms. But by the time we had all of our team there, it just shows you how long we stayed there. We should have gone and bought an apartment instead, I think. But anyway,
1: incredible.
0: That's amazing.
2: Weeks and weeks on.
0: I guess at the time you didn't know how long you're going to be there. So it's not if you know, at the outset, if you went, oh, we know we're here for 2 months, because you wouldn't have known.
2: We didn't know, and we just kept adding rooms and sort of getting everyone just in and out.
0: Yeah.
2: And the hotel became an office for us. And
0: yes.
2: I remember getting the corporate card out at the end going, oh, dear, we're going to have to explain.
0: I'm going to have to make a call.
1: Yeah. At any stage, did you think about joining up to their
0: loyalty program? The points on that. Amazing.
2: I'd still be platinum membership.
0: Yes, exactly. Oh, Mike, thank you so much for talking to us today. We really appreciate it. We know it's not the easiest thing to talk about, but you're absolute professional. Thank you.
2: Always great chatting to you both too. Thanks, guys.
0: And you can join 7 News Live at 6 o'clock tonight for special coverage commemorating the 25th anniversary of those September 11 attacks.
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10: 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Emergency works in Gosnells, Albany Highway northbound from Dorothy Street through to Gerald Street. Broken down truck in Lexia, Tonkin Highway southbound at Nangarra Road. Still a broken down truck, Quinana Freeway southbound before Cranford Avenue. And emergency works in Wellard, Quinana Freeway northbound at Mortimer Road. Anything else, call 9489-1777. 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Mostly sunny today, heading for a top of 25. Right now it's 15 on Nova 937.
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11: Good morning, it's Mike Humphrey with you. The Return Services League has accused Pauline Hanson of deeply offending veterans amid her ongoing feud with Liberal MP and veteran Andrew Hastie. The group rejecting Hanson's claim that labelling Hastie a traitor online was political satire. One Nation MP Barnaby Joyce breaking ranks, issuing his own apology for the slur. The federal government's new illicit tobacco laws will give authorities stronger powers to crack down on organised crime. The proposed legislation will expand powers for Border Force, Federal Police and state and territory agencies and make it easier to seize illegal tobacco and vapes. One of Australia's most prominent Anglican leaders has resigned. Dean Peter Catt is stepping down after allowing Stan's Dirty Sexy Money to film an episode of its show inside the historic St John's Cathedral in Brisbane. Thousands of sports fans have flocked to Melbourne for today's NFL Australian debut. The San Francisco 49ers and the LA Rams to play in front of a sellout crowd at the MCG. And Harry Styles is extending next year's Together tour, adding 25 shows. Our very own Kylie Minogue to join him as supporting act when he performs in LA. Nova Sport is up next.
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12: The Fremantle Dockers face Geelong tonight in their semi-final here at Optus Stadium. Dockers coach Justin Longmuir believes the sellout crowd will play a part as long as they do their best.
13: All year we've given them something to cheer for, right? And we didn't do that last week, and that's on us. So we don't need to give the fans a message. If we give them something to cheer for, they'll get behind us, and yeah, they'll help us.
12: Fremantle with the two changes. Geelong go in unchanged for this match, while tomorrow night it's Brisbane who host Adelaide, the Crows and Lions, with one change apiece. Over to basketball now, and the Australian Opals have bowed out of the Women's Basketball World Cup in the quarterfinals. They went down to Spain 86-66. And the LA Rams and the San Francisco 49ers begin their NFL season this morning. 100,000 fans set to pile into the MCG for the big match. That's the latest in sport. You're up to date on Nova.
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